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3: A planned August special session of the Maryland General Assembly is drawing opposition from Republican lawmakers. Senate Minority Leader Steve Hershey and Minority Whip Justin Reedy are accusing Democratic leaders of using the session to silence over 1 million Maryland voters by changing the state constitution. The session, called by Governor Wes Moore, is being convened to make it easier to gerrymander the lone Maryland Republican out of the House of Representatives so the congressional seat can be filled with a Democrat. Republicans point to a proposal they introduced last year calling for a bipartisan redistricting commission, which was intentionally killed by the Democratic supermajority. They say lawmakers should address rising costs and financial pressures facing Maryland families instead. Maryland has been named one of the most gerrymandered states in the U.S. by Independent Voter News due to a heavily disproportionate share of Democratic representatives. Frederick County is now accepting applications for its installment purchase program, giving farmers another opportunity to permanently preserve agricultural land. The application deadline is September 1st. This year's program includes increased easement values approved by the county and a new payment option for properties located in priority preservation areas, allowing landowners to choose either a lump sum payment or annual installment. More than 78,000 acres of farmland have now been permanently protected. For Mid-Maryland's Radio News Center, I'm Jimmy Key, and this has been Week in Review.
4: News. I'm Carmen Roberts. A preliminary report from the medical examiner's office in D.C. says Senator Lindsey Graham died from a ruptured aorta.
5: The condition is due to a clogging or hardening of the arteries. Senator Graham's office released the statement from the medical examiner, which also said a full death certificate will not be released until all testing is complete.
4: Fox's Grinnell Scott. As the nation honors Graham, Republicans are scrambling to find a temporary replacement for him in the Senate. Fighting flared again today between the U.S. and Iran over the Strait of Hormuz, and State Department spokesman Tommy Pigott tells Fox News Gulf allies agree with the U.S. about the strait.
6: We saw our Gulf allies and partners rejecting the idea that any country can charge tolls or fees for transit through an international waterway like the Strait of Hormuz.
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7: Your 930 WFMD SkyScan forecast for Mid-Maryland. For the remainder of this evening, mostly cloudy, then gradually clearing overnight with a low of 64. Mostly sunny on Monday with a high of 84. Monday night, mostly clear skies and an overnight low of 63. Sunny on Tuesday with a high of 89. Clear skies Tuesday night, low 69. Sunny on Wednesday, hot again with a high near 97. 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
10: Number one, Jannik Sinner won the Wimbledon title in four sets today, beating number two, Alexander Zverev. Sinner has now beaten Zverev 10 straight times, and until today, he had won 14 straight sets head-to-head. In the NBA, Frank Vogel will be an assistant at Golden State. A WNBA game in Montreal today went to the expansion Toronto Tempo down in New York, 93-91. In golf, Tom Kim took the Scottish Open by two strokes after a final round 64 at this weekend's celebrity golf event at Lake Tahoe. Marty Fish was the winner. NASCAR's at Echo Park tonight, south of Atlanta. Now, Ryan Blaney started on the pole, but right now he's down to third. Carson Hocevar is first. They're early in the race. To baseball, they're on All-Star break now. Arizona beat the Dodgers in L.A. again 5-3. The Phillies' Christopher Sanchez will start the All-Star game in Philadelphia for the National League.
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12: On December 11, 1783, America observed a national day of public thanksgiving to celebrate the end of the Revolutionary War. The sermon by the chaplain of the Continental Congress included the Bible verse Micah 6:8, "And what does the Lord require of you? To act justly and to love mercy and to walk humbly with your God." As the nation celebrates 250 years, Pastor Robert Morgan wants Americans to channel their inner patriot by understanding how the Bible has helped mold America.
13: From the very beginning, these founders felt that the message of liberty that was found in the Bible was the only adequate basis for establishing a nation like ours.
12: Morgan is the associate pastor of World Outreach Church in Tennessee. His book, 100 Verses That Made America, shows how Scripture over the last 250 years has had a running commentary on the nation as well as a source of strength.
13: It tells stories of how history was changed, answers to prayer, sermons that changed the course of history.
12: For Fox on Faith, Lauren Green, Fox News.
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3: When I was diagnosed with Hodgkin lymphoma, I had so many questions. I didn't even know that it was cancer. Now I do. It is cancer. Blood cancer. It's actually one of more than 100 different types, and they're all treated differently. Now, unlike some other forms of cancer, usually there's no tumor. You can't screen for it to prevent it, and the symptoms

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3: Hagerstown police are searching for two suspects in connection with a weekend homicide. Officers were called to the first block of East Antietam Street around 3:30 Sunday morning for a report of a shooting. They found 30-year-old Delonte Young of Hagerstown suffering from a gunshot wound. He was pronounced dead at the scene. Investigators with the department's criminal investigations unit have charged 38-year-old Michael Wilder and 39-year-old Sierra Bryant, both of Hagerstown, with first-degree murder and other related offenses. Both suspects remain wanted. To see a picture of them, go to our website at WFMD.com. Health officials are warning that tick bites are surging across the country this year, and Maryland residents are being urged to take extra precaution while spending time outdoors. The Centers for Disease Control and Prevention say emergency room visits for tick bites are higher than normal in many parts of the U.S. Experts recommend using insect repellent, wearing long sleeves and pants in wooded or grassy areas, checking yourself and pets for ticks, and removing any attached ticks as quickly as possible to reduce the risk of diseases like Lyme disease. For more on local stories, go to WFMD.com. 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
4: Fox News, I'm Roger Stern. The D.C. medical examiner says a ruptured aorta killed Lindsey Graham, according to preliminary results brought on by hardening the arteries. Here's the EMS radio call from Brocastify.com.
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4: 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Graham had just returned from Ukraine and called President Trump, who described the conversation to CNN State of the Union.
6: He was tired. 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
7: I think America has lost a great patriot. 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
8: Your 9:30 WFMD SkyScan forecast for mid-Maryland for the remainder of this evening, mostly cloudy, then gradually clearing overnight with a low of 64. Mostly sunny on Monday with a high of 84. Monday night, mostly clear skies and an overnight low of 63. Sunny on Tuesday with a high of 89. Clear skies Tuesday night, low 69. Sunny on Wednesday, hot again with a high near 97. 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
11: Number one, Jannik Sinner won the Wimbledon title in four sets today, beating number two, Alexander Zverev. In fact, Sinner's beaten him 10 straight times now. In golf, Tom Kim took the Scottish Open by two strokes after a final round 64. The British Open starts Thursday. NASCAR has a race at Echo Park south of Atlanta tonight. Unfortunately, it's in a long weather delay after the first hour. Ryan Blaney in the lead. Bubba Wallace is in second. The World Cup semifinals start Tuesday afternoon. In the WNBA, Dallas at home beat Chicago 96-91. Paige Beckers this evening, 22 points, 11 assists. Major League Baseball is on All-Star break now. Arizona beat the Dodgers in L.A. again 5-3. San Diego held on against Toronto 5-4. Philadelphia will host the All-Star game Tuesday night on Fox TV, and the Phillies' own Christopher Sanchez will be the starting pitcher for the NL.
9: Bullet.
12: bullet points.
13: I'm Evan Brown. Video of a parking lot shooting at a Florida Walmart continues to make the rounds, with people demanding to know if the state's Stand Your Ground self-defense law protects the shooter. The sheriff's office in Broward County, the Fort Lauderdale area, is still investigating the matter, but it appears to have been a dispute over a parking spot ending when a woman draws her firearm and shoots a 62-year-old man, a veteran, to death. She doesn't flee the scene, but talks with police. She has yet to be charged with crimes, and some are saying she had every reason to defend herself under the state's laws. But that Stand Your Ground law requires she be in reasonable fear of her life. The man, identified as Bart DiGuglielmo, was unarmed and elderly. Stand Your Ground laws remove one so-called duty to retreat. And those are your bullet points. I'm Evan Brown, Fox News.
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2: 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I took my three sisters and my brother-in-law and my sister's best friend and them went. None of them have smoked a cigarette, and I want to thank you from the bottom of my heart. Thank you.
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2: Mount Tabor Church Park is going to hold a festival on Saturday, July 18th from 3 until 8 at the Mount Tabor Park, home of the Big Slide in Rocky Ridge. 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
3: The Frederick County Board of Elections has certified the results of the primary election with no changes made after the final canvass of mail-in and provisional ballots. The certification officially sets the field for November's Board of Education election. Those on the ballot will be Casey Day, Ray Gallagher, Dean Rose, Chad Wilson Sr., Heather Fletcher, Shelley Potter, Tyler Walker, and Jeffrey Seidel. The eight candidates advance to the general election where voters will choose four school board members. An Allegheny County man has been convicted and sentenced after Maryland State Police investigation into illegal access of private online accounts. Authorities say 39-year-old Matthew Swartiger of Cumberland received two consecutive three-year prison terms with all but 10 days suspended after pleading guilty in two Frederick County cases involving a total of 16 criminal charges. Investigators say he impersonated female victims, created fraudulent email accounts, and illegally accessed private photos stored on online business platforms. Evidence recovered during the searches of his business and home allegedly showed he copied victims' photographs without permission. Maryland State Police are asking anyone who believes they may have been victimized to contact their nearest barrack. To read more, go to our website at WFMD.com. WFMD's Week in Review.
4: News, I'm Roxanne Evans. Initial reports from the medical examiner in D.C. says Lindsey Graham died from a ruptured aorta.
5: The condition is due to a clogging or hardening of the arteries. Senator Graham's office released the statement from the medical examiner, which also said a full death certificate will not be released until all testing is complete.
4: Fox's Gernal Scott. President Trump paid tribute tonight, calling Graham a true American patriot. Tensions remain high in the Middle East as military strikes grow between the U.S. and Iran over the Strait of Hormuz. The State Department spokesman, Tommy Pigott, tells Fox News our Gulf allies stand with us.
6: We saw our Gulf allies and partners rejecting the idea that any country can charge tolls or fees for transit through an international waterway like the Strait of Hormuz.
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7: Your 930 WFMD SkyScan forecast for mid-Maryland for the remainder of this evening, mostly cloudy, then gradually clearing overnight with a low of 64. Mostly sunny on Monday with a high of 84. Monday night, mostly clear skies and an overnight low of 63. Sunny on Tuesday with a high of 89. Clear skies Tuesday night, low 69. Sunny on Wednesday, hot again with a high near 97. 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
8: This is Fox on Justice. Officials at the Justice Department announced that prosecutors nationwide have charged more than 450 defendants in healthcare fraud schemes involving $6.5 billion, including allegations a hospice obtained personal information of people who had recently died to bill Medicare for hospice care they'd never received, a heart testing scheme that encouraged student-athletes to get a cardio test. CMS Administrator Dr. Mehmet Oz says a doctor barely scanned the results of one teenager with a dangerously enlarged heart.
9: The doctor, we believe, from the moment he got the image to said it was fine was 11 seconds. The parents who had been marketed to, claiming that their kid might be at risk, were therefore told the kid was fine, when in fact nothing had been done. The October EKG was read as normal. The kid was dead a month later.
8: Officials say suspects in some of these schemes bought a yacht, a Bentley, an $865,000 necklace, and multi-million dollar homes. Rich Edson, Fox News.

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1: Mount Tabor Church Park is going to hold a festival on Saturday, July 18th from 3 until 8 at the Mount Tabor Park, home of the Big Slide in Rocky Ridge. 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
9: A major loss in Washington. Roxanne Evans, Fox News. New details are emerging about what is believed to have caused the sudden death of South Carolina Senator Lindsey Graham. Here's Fox's Roger Stern.
10: Graham was 71, not necessarily old by today's standards, and EMS audio captures a crew responding to a cardiac arrest at Graham's Washington home.
11: EMS 61 says 8707 with cardiac arrest.
10: 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The D.C. medical examiner says preliminary results point to a ruptured aorta brought on by hardening of the arteries. Graham had just returned from Ukraine and spoke by phone with President Trump, who described the call to CNN's State of the Union.
12: He was tired. He said, I'm tired because it's a long trip.
10: Cardiac problems run in Graham's family. A heart attack killed his father at the age of 69, 2 years younger than Graham was when he died. Roger Stern, Fox News.
9: Fox's Chad Pergram explains how South Carolina will replace the longtime senator.
13: It's up to South Carolina Governor Henry McMaster to appoint an immediate successor. Now, it's unclear if McMaster could tap a caretaker senator, somebody who just serves until the end of the term, which would be January of next year. Graham had just won the GOP primary for a fifth term starting in January, and the party must hold a new primary now sometime in the next 4 to 5 weeks. And the winner then in November would serve the full Senate six-year term starting in January. They also have to figure out who would succeed him as the chairman of the Budget Committee and what that means for maybe trying to do budget reconciliation 3.0.
9: Meantime, Senator Mitch McConnell ending weeks of questions about his health. He said today he was hospitalized after a fall and then developed a mild case of pneumonia. Kentucky Governor Andy Beshear been pressing for more information. 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
9: Well, President Trump says the United States will continue talks with Iran after both sides resumed military action last week. This comes after an Iranian media report said that Tehran will not enter negotiations until the U.S. backs off its current positions. Republican Texas Congressman Pat Fallon says it's the Iranian Revolutionary Guard Corps that keeps getting in the way of those talks.
19: I think there are people that we've seen over the last several months in Tehran that want to make a deal and want to move forward with a non-nuclear Iran. Problem is, the IRGC are the ones that are the most militant, they have the most guns, and they're the most willing to use them.
9: Sound courtesy of Fox's The Big Weekend. The U.S. says the Strait of Hormuz is open, but Iran claims the opposite. Emergency teams in Missouri rushing into action after devastating flooding swept through several counties last week. Fox's Jane Minar in Ironton with more.
21: We've had Missouri Task Force 1, 3, and 5, along with 40-plus other agencies across the state, many of which coming out of St. Louis to come and help with those swift water rescues. Since Friday, we've seen just an incredible all-hands-on-deck effort. On Friday alone, 350-plus rescues, 202 of those campers and staff out of Camp Tomsock that had to be evacuated from using Black Hawk helicopters to the command post by Friday night. Sadly, one person has died because of these floodings, a 23-year-old woman out of Crawford County swept away by the floodwaters early Friday morning.
9: And cleanup is underway in Philadelphia after powerful microbursts ripped through the region yesterday. The storms brought winds up to 70 miles an hour, knocking down trees, power lines, and damaging buildings. I'm Roxanne Evans. This is Fox News.
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23: But we are out of space at our current location, and so being able to acquire the adjacent property not only means that we can expand in the future potential other solid waste and recycling functions, but certainly allows us to now prepare to eventually apply for a Tier 2 permit to do the food waste.
25: Are you saying at some point that you would like to open up another landfill?
23: Certainly allows us to now prepare to eventually apply for a Tier 2 permit to do the food waste.
25: Are you saying at some point that you would like to open up another landfill?

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2: Hagerstown police are searching for two suspects in connection with a weekend homicide. Officers were called to the first block of East Antietam Street around 3:30 Sunday morning for a report of a shooting. They found 30-year-old Delonte Young of Hagerstown suffering from a gunshot wound. He was pronounced dead at the scene. Investigators with the department's criminal investigations unit have charged 38-year-old Michael Wilder and 39-year-old Sierra Bryant, both of Hagerstown, with first-degree murder and other related offenses. Both suspects remain wanted. To see a picture of them, go to our website at WFMD.com. Health officials are warning that tick bites are surging across the country this year, and Maryland residents are being urged to take extra precaution while spending time outdoors. The Centers for Disease Control and Prevention say emergency room visits for tick bites are higher than normal in many parts of the U.S. Experts recommend using insect repellent, wearing long sleeves and pants in wooded or grassy areas, checking yourself and pets for ticks, and removing any attached ticks as quickly as possible to reduce the risk of diseases like Lyme disease. For more on local stories, get at WFMD.com. 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
3: News. I'm Sue Guzman. Preliminary findings released in the death of Senator Lindsey Graham, finding he suffered from a ruptured aorta due to cardiovascular disease. South Carolina Representative Nancy Nace telling Fox she's not ruling out the possibility of replacing the senator.
4: If the people of South Carolina would like me to serve in that capacity, I'll certainly take a look at it. But right now, I just want to focus on him and his legacy, what he did for the state.
3: Israeli Prime Minister Benjamin Netanyahu remembering Graham on NBC's Meet the Press.
5: I think America has lost a great patriot. Israel has lost one of the great champions of the American-Israeli alliance. And frankly, I've lost a beloved friend who I've had for many decades.
3: U.S. launching several waves of strikes on Iran over the Iranian attack may have now ended, according to Central Command. 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
6: Your 930 WFMD SkyScan forecast for mid-Maryland for the remainder of this evening, mostly cloudy, then gradually clearing overnight with a low of 64. Mostly sunny on Monday with a high of 84. Monday night, mostly clear skies and an overnight low of 63. Sunny on Tuesday with a high of 89. Clear skies Tuesday night, low 69. Sunny on Wednesday, hot again with a high near 97. 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
7: I'm Ashley DeBorkin with a Fox Celebrity Profile with Sophia Bush, Jerry O'Connell, and Violet McGraw of Tubi's Summer's Last Resort.
8: The film follows Summer, a stressed-out teen that's very mature for her age as well. She's stuck on a vacation with her mom's very embarrassing boyfriend, Glenn, who's also Summer's vice principal. It's all about growing up, it's all about family, and it's all about surviving those very embarrassing moments in life.
7: O'Connell admits it's a bit art imitating life, especially when it comes to those dad jokes.
9: I have teenage daughters, very close in age to Violet here, and actually I realized how annoying I am as a father and how
8: in the best way.
9: Weird I am
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9: and embarrassing.
10: In the best way. You can't go anywhere with Jerry where he meets someone who doesn't know him because he takes them on a wild ride and we're just like, oh my God. And the person he's talking to is enamored because he's so charming and also like, is any of what he's saying true? And we're like, no, but it's funny.
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0: Mark Patrick Hypnosis is coming to Frederick Saturday, July 25th for one day only. Here, they talk about how hypnosis works to help people lose weight or stop smoking.
1: We all have an image of ourselves, and that image, if we have an image of a non-smoker, we attract non-smoker behaviors and beliefs. So we have an image of a smoker, we attract the habits of a smoker. If we have the image of a person who is overweight, we live up to those expectations. So one of the things we focus on with our programs is this, is we work on, at the subconscious level, the image or snapshot of yourself. If you have a healthy image, you attract healthy habits. We work on, under hypnosis, taking the pleasure association out for smokers that they have towards smoking, putting back in what they already know consciously that it's a filthy, disgusting habit that they never wish they start in the first place, that's killing them dead. And we get them out of these sessions feeling good about themselves, and guess what? They want to do these things instead of feel like they have to do them.
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5: Number one, Jannik Sinner won the Wimbledon title in four sets, beating number two Alexander Zverev. In golf, Tom Kim took the Scottish Open by two strokes. WNBA's late game had Indiana dominating at Las Vegas, 109-75 the final. FIFA says it will look at the World Cup field being expanded from 48 to 64 teams in the future. The World Cup semis start Tuesday afternoon. Major League Baseball is on All-Star break. Fox TV will carry the All-Star game Tuesday night from Philadelphia, and the Phillies' own Christopher Sanchez will start the All-Star Classic for the National League. Toronto's Dylan Cease will start for the AL. San Diego held on to beat Toronto 5-4 after two runs in the bottom of the eighth. San Francisco with two in the eighth beat Colorado 3-1. Arizona swept the Dodgers in L.A. 5-3 Sunday's final. And Boston won its ninth in a row, a 3-2 10-inning win at the Mets.
6: Releasing preliminary findings into the sudden death of South Carolina Senator Lindsey Graham. We have details from Fox's Roger Stern.
7: Graham was 71, not necessarily old by today's standards, and EMS audio captures a crew responding to a cardiac arrest at Graham's Washington home.
8: EMS 61 says the age of 7-7 with cardiac arrest.
7: That audio from Broadcastify.com. The D.C. medical examiner says preliminary results point to a ruptured aorta brought on by hardening of the arteries. Graham had just returned from Ukraine and spoke by phone with President Trump, who described the call to CNN's State of the Union.
9: He was tired. He said, "I'm tired," because it's a long trip.
7: Cardiac problems run in Graham's family. A heart attack killed his father at the age of 69, 2 years younger than Graham was when he died. Roger Stern, Fox News.
6: Talks are focusing on a replacement for the longtime senator.
10: It's up to South Carolina Governor Henry McMaster to appoint an immediate successor. Now, it's unclear if McMaster could tap a caretaker senator, somebody who just serves until the end of the term, which would be January of next year. Graham had just won the GOP primary for a fifth term starting in January, and the party must hold a new primary now sometime in the next 4 to 5 weeks. And the winner then in November would serve the full Senate six-year term starting in January. They also have to figure out who would succeed him as the chairman of the budget committee and what that means for maybe trying to do budget reconciliation 3.0.
6: Fox's Chad Pergram, we're now hearing from Kentucky. U.S. Senator Mitch McConnell has been hospitalized for nearly a month. McConnell announcing Sunday he was hospitalized after suffering a fall and says he was briefly unconscious. He also says he developed a case of mild pneumonia, which has been successfully treated. 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
6: The U.S. has ended its latest wave of military strikes targeting at Iran, insisting Tehran does not control the Strait of Hormuz. Military Central Command says it hit air defense systems, radar sites, and missile and drone equipment, as well as small boats in these latest attacks. This follows an Iranian media report that Tehran will not enter negotiations until the U.S. backs off its current positions. Republican Texas Congressman Pat Fallon says it's the IRGC that's getting in the way of those talks.
13: I think there are people that we've seen over the last several months in Tehran that want to make a deal and want to move forward with a non-nuclear Iran. Problem is, the IRGC are the ones that are the most militant, they have the most guns, and they're the most willing to use them.
6: Audio courtesy of Fox's The Big Weekend Show. The U.S. says the Strait of Hormuz is open, but Iran claims the opposite. Emergency teams in Missouri rushing into action after devastating flooding swept through several counties last week. Here's Fox Weather's Jay Menard.
14: We've had Missouri Task Force 1, 3, and 5, along with 40-plus other agencies across the state, many of which coming out of St. Louis to come and help with those swift water rescues. Since Friday, we've seen just an incredible all-hands-on-deck effort. On Friday alone, 350-plus rescues, 202 of those campers and staff out of Camp Tomsok that had to be evacuated from using Black Hawk helicopters to the command post by Friday night. Sadly, one person has died because of these floodings, a 23-year-old woman out of Crawford County swept away by the floodwaters early Friday morning.
6: Cleanup is underway in Philadelphia after powerful microbursts ripped through the region Saturday. The storms brought winds of up to 70 miles an hour, knocking down trees, power lines, and damaging buildings. Officials say it was straight-line winds, not a tornado, that caused all the destruction. I'm Sue Guzman. This is Fox News.
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15: Your 930 WFMD SkyScan forecast for mid-Maryland for the remainder of this evening, mostly cloudy, then gradually clearing overnight with a low of 64, mostly sunny on Monday with a high of 84. Monday night, mostly clear skies and an overnight low of 63. Sunny on Tuesday with a high of 89, clear skies Tuesday night, low 69. Sunny on Wednesday, hot again with a high near 97. 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
2: A planned August special session of the Maryland General Assembly is drawing opposition from Republican lawmakers. Senate Minority Leader Steve Hershey and Minority Whip Justin Reedy are accusing Democratic leaders of using the session to silence over 1 million Maryland voters by changing the state constitution. The session, called by Governor Wes Moore, is being convened to make it easier to gerrymander the lone Maryland Republican out of the House of Representatives so the congressional seat can be filled with a Democrat. Republicans point to a proposal they introduced last year calling for a bipartisan redistricting commission, which was intentionally killed by the Democratic supermajority. They say lawmakers should address rising costs and financial pressures facing Maryland families instead. Maryland has been named one of the most gerrymandered states in the U.S. by Independent Voter News due to a heavily disproportionate share of Democratic representatives. Fairbanks County is now accepting applications for its installment purchase program, giving farmers another opportunity to permanently preserve agricultural land. The application deadline is September 1st. This year's program includes increased easement values approved by the county and a new payment option for properties located in priority preservation areas, allowing landowners to choose either a lump sum payment or annual installment. More than 78,000 acres of farmland have now been permanently protected. For Mid-Maryland's Radio News Center, I'm Jimmy Key, and this has been Week in Review.
1: Fox News, I'm Roxanne Evans. Initial reports from the D.C. medical examiner say Senator Lindsey Graham died from a ruptured aorta.
3: The condition is due to a clogging or hardening of the arteries. Senator Graham's office released the statement from the medical examiner, which also said a full death certificate will not be released until all testing is complete.
1: Fox's Gurnall Scott. President Trump paid tribute, calling Graham a true American patriot. Tensions remain high in the Middle East as military strikes grow between the U.S. and Iran over the Strait of Hormuz. State Department spokesman Tommy Pigott tells Fox News, our Gulf allies stand with us.
4: We saw our Gulf allies and partners rejecting the idea that any country can charge tolls or fees for transit through an international waterway like the Strait of Hormuz.
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5: Your 930 WFMD SkyScan forecast for Mid-Maryland for the remainder of this evening, mostly cloudy, then gradually clearing overnight with a low of 64. Mostly sunny on Monday with a high of 84. Monday night, mostly clear skies and an overnight low of 63. Sunny on Tuesday with a high of 89. Clear skies Tuesday night, low 69. Sunny on Wednesday, hot again with a high near 97. 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
7: Most voters consistently rate the economy negatively these days. As for their own finances, only 1 in 10 say it feels like they're getting ahead. Meanwhile, 3/4 say they don't trust the federal government. That's a record high. Looking at the big picture, our Fox News poll finds nearly 2/3 are unhappy with the way things are going in the country. That sounds pretty bleak, right? And then there's this. A majority believes America's best days are ahead. 54%. That optimism cuts across almost every line, holding true for men, women, those with and without a college degree, young people, and seniors alike. Still, views on the nation's future are closely tied to partisanship. Republicans are much more likely than Democrats and independents to believe the best days are ahead. In fact, compared to 2 years ago, optimism among Republicans is up by more than 40 points, while it dropped by 20 among Democrats. I'm Dana Blanton. That's your Poll Parade.
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1: My husband and I live in a duplex that we purchased about 6 years ago. It was like, you know, completely dilapidated. We put all this energy and we remodeled it. I mean, it turned out great. So I told my husband, I said, I think we should, you know, sell the home. And we looked to make about, you know, anywhere from 100 to 150K on the profit of the house. And so we would be able to pay off all of our debt. We would have a fully funded emergency fund, be able to get rid of the lease and purchase two cars we really need, cash, and then also have a down payment on a future home. So it does a lot. In the neighborhood, it's up and coming, but it's slow. And honestly, in 6 years, it hasn't moved as fast as we thought. And so, you know, we do have profit in it, which is great, but it's like he's convinced that we should keep the home, and I kind of feel like he's kind of gambling our potential future. He feels like it's this unicorn of investment, and after, you know, X amount of years, we're going to have, like, this big payoff. He's like, this could be a unicorn asset. Like, I don't know, the unicorn part. He said that. That's a quote.
2: A duplex in Detroit in a bad neighborhood is a unicorn of an asset?
3: Well, I think there's something bigger than this, Naima. That must be what it is. He's looking at all these numbers. Okay. I think he is around some guys that are ahead of him financially, mm-hmm. and they've got some rental properties. Mm-hmm. I think he watches too much YouTube and watches too much Instagram or TikTok. And I think he hears all these dudes flexing about real estate. And that has this grandiose vision of himself and his smarts and his universe that is simply not true. He's over here with the leased car, one car in his face. Like, he can't even see the forest for the trees, right? I don't think this has anything to do with him getting sophisticated or smarter with numbers. I think it sounds like a guy who's getting more and more scared. Because math doesn't care what you want. Math is just math.
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6: A major loss in Washington. Roxanne Evans, Fox News. New details are emerging about what is believed to have caused the sudden death of South Carolina Senator Lindsey Graham. Here is Fox's Roger Stern.
7: Graham was 71, not necessarily old by today's standards, and EMS audio captures a crew responding to a cardiac arrest at Graham's Washington home.
8: EMS 61 says 87 at 7 with cardiac arrest.
7: That audio from Broadcastify.com. The D.C. medical examiner says preliminary results point to a ruptured aorta brought on by hardening of the arteries. Graham had just returned from Ukraine and spoke by phone with President Trump, who described the call to CNN's State of the Union.
9: He was tired. He said, I'm tired because it's a long trip.
7: Cardiac problems run in Graham's family. A heart attack killed his father at the age of 69. 2 years younger than Graham was when he died. Roger Stern, Fox News.
6: Well, Fox's Chad Pergram explains how South Carolina will replace the longtime senator.
10: It's up to South Carolina Governor Henry McMaster to appoint an immediate successor. Now, it's unclear if McMaster could tap a caretaker senator, somebody who just serves until the end of the term, which would be January of next year. Graham had just won the GOP primary for a fifth term starting in January, and the party must hold a new primary now sometime in the next 4 to 5 weeks. And the winner then in November would serve the full Senate six-year term starting in January. They also have to figure out who would succeed him as the chairman of the Budget Committee and what that means for maybe trying to do budget reconciliation 3.0.
6: Meanwhile, Senator Mitch McConnell ends weeks of questions about his health, which could affect the balance of power. He said today he was hospitalized after a fall, then developed a mild case of pneumonia. Kentucky Governor Andy Beshear, though, pressing for updates. 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
6: President Trump says the United States will continue talks with Iran after both sides resumed military action last week. This comes after an Iranian media report said that Tehran would not enter negotiations until the U.S. backs off its current positions. Republican Texas Congressman Pat Fallon says it's the Iranian Revolutionary Guard Corps that keeps getting in the way of those talks.
13: I think there are people that we've seen over the last several months in Tehran that want to make a deal and want to move forward with a non-nuclear Iran. Problem is, the IRGC are the ones that are the most militant, they have the most guns, and they're the most willing to use them.
6: Sound courtesy of Fox's The Big Weekend Show. The U.S. says the Strait of Hormuz is open, but Iran claims the opposite. Emergency teams in Missouri rushing into action after devastating flooding swept through several counties last week. Fox Weather's Jay Minar.
15: We've had Missouri Task Force 1, 3, and 5, along with 40-plus other agencies across the state, many of which coming out of St. Louis to come and help with those swift water rescues. Since Friday, we've seen just an incredible all-hands-on-deck effort. On Friday alone, 350-plus rescues, 202 of those campers and staff out of Camp Tomsok that had to be evacuated from using Black Hawk helicopters to the command post by Friday night. Sadly, one person has died because of these floodings, a 23-year-old woman out of Crawford County swept away by the floodwaters early Friday morning.
6: Missouri's Emergency Management Agency warning thunderstorms could bring additional flooding, and cleanup is underway in Philadelphia after microbursts ripped through the region. Saturday, storms brought winds up to 70 miles an hour, knocking out trees and power lines, damaging buildings. I'm Roxanne Evans. This is Fox News.
16: When bad weather hits, WFMD is here to give you the latest up-to-the-minute information to help keep you safe from the storm. 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Whenever severe weather breaks, Mid-Maryland Trust, 930 WFMD.
17: Your 930 WFMD SkyScan forecast for Mid-Maryland for the remainder of this evening, mostly cloudy, then gradually clearing overnight with a low of 64. Mostly sunny on Monday with a high of 84. Monday night, mostly clear skies and an overnight low of 63. Sunny on Tuesday with a high of 89. Clear skies Tuesday night, low 69. Sunny on Wednesday, hot again with a high near 97. 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
1: This is the News Radio 930, Week in Review.
2: Police have arrested one suspect while continuing the search for another in a Hagerstown homicide investigation. 39-year-old Sierra Candace Bryant was taken into custody without incident and is being held without bond on first-degree murder and related charges in connection with the July 5th shooting death of 30-year-old Delonte Demetrius Young. Investigators say 38-year-old Michael Timothy Wilder is still wanted on the same charges. The victim was found with a gunshot wound after officers responded to the first block of East Antietam Street around 3:30 Sunday morning. Police say the investigation remains active, but the shooting was an isolated incident and there is no threat to the public. Anyone with information is urged to contact Hagerstown Police. Frederick County has once again earned the highest possible bond ratings from all the three major credit agencies. County Executive Jessica Fitzwater announced Fitch, Moody's, and Standard & Poor's have all awarded the county AAA ratings, citing strong financial management and long-term planning. The designation allows Frederick County to borrow money at lower interest rates, saving taxpayers millions of dollars on projects such as schools, roads, libraries, parks, and other public infrastructure. For Mid-Maryland's Radio News Center, I'm Jimmy Key, and this has been Week in Review.
3: Fox News, I'm Sue Guzman. Initial reports in the medical examiner's office in D.C. say Senator Lindsey Graham likely died from a ruptured aorta.
4: The condition is due to a clogging or hardening of the arteries. Senator Graham's office released the statement from the medical examiner, which also said a full death certificate will not be released until all testing is complete.
3: Fox's Colonel Scott, the senator just returned from a diplomatic trip to Ukraine. Tensions still high in the Middle East. Military strikes growing between the U.S. and Iran over the Strait of Hormuz. State Department spokesman Tommy Pickett telling Fox News our Gulf allies stand with us.
5: We saw our Gulf allies and partners rejecting the idea that any country can charge tolls or fees for transit through an international waterway like the Strait of Hormuz.
3: U.S. says the latest round of strikes are now over. 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
6: Your 930 WFMD SkyScan forecast for Mid-Maryland for the remainder of this evening, mostly cloudy, then gradually clearing overnight with a low of 64. Mostly sunny on Monday with a high of 84. Monday night, mostly clear skies and an overnight low of 63. Sunny on Tuesday with a high of 89. Clear skies Tuesday night, low 69. Sunny on Wednesday, hot again with a high near 97. 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
7: Military matters.
8: It costs the U.S. millions of dollars to intercept Iran's small, fast-moving drones. But a robotics defense company in Texas says it has a cheaper way, and it costs just $10 to take one drone down. Allen Control Systems in Austin developed what they call Bullfrog. It's an AI-powered drone killer. It tracks down targets in the sky and then takes them out with a machine gun. Bullfrog can be mounted on autonomous trucks or vessels and can take down entire swarms of small drones at once. Bullfrog is being deployed by the Army and Navy. The CEO of Allen Control Systems says it's not only fast and effective, it's also a whole lot cheaper.
9: The cheapest missiles that we have for engaging drones tend to be in the $100,000 range. So that compared to, you're basically one missile per drone, so $100,000 per kill, we're talking about, you know, less than $10 per kill.
8: With Military Matters, Brooke Taylor, Fox News.
10: 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We have some changes to the weekend lineup on Saturday. NASCAR Live will rev up your weekend beginning at 7 a.m. Then we have got you covered with community programming with your four-state focus and your WFMD Week in Review moving to 12 noon. 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
3: Number one, Jannik Sinner won the Wimbledon title in four sets, beating number two, Alexander Zverev. In golf, Tom Kim took the Scottish Open by two strokes. WNBA's late game had Indiana dominating at Las Vegas, 109-75 the final. FIFA says it will look at the World Cup field being expanded from 48 to 64 teams in the future. The World Cup semis start Tuesday afternoon. Major League Baseball is on All-Star break. Fox TV will carry the All-Star game Tuesday night from Philadelphia, and the Phillies' own Christopher Sanchez will start the All-Star Classic for the National League. Toronto's Dylan Cease will start for the AL. San Diego held on to beat Toronto 5-4 after two runs in the bottom of the eighth. San Francisco with two in the eighth beat Colorado 3-1. Arizona swept the Dodgers in LA 5-3 Sunday's final. And Boston won its ninth in a row, a 3-2 10-inning win at the Mets.
4: Hey, this is Lisa Stofan. Heard the Mark Patrick weight loss hypnosis hype? Well, I attended because my father stopped smoking with hypnosis. Hypnosis eliminated my desire for soda and fast food, made me want to exercise, and I lost 60 pounds in 6 months. 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I went to another session to deal with some other problem foods, and I lost another 10 pounds. 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More important, cholesterol and blood pressure improved. 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So does Mark Patrick hypnosis work? Oh yeah, it works. Nothing has changed my life more. Well, except maybe my husband. He's so proud of me. Makes me cry.
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6: Just about all of the Republicans like Lindsay. He got along with everybody.
7: Democrat New Jersey Senator Cory Booker recalled how he and Graham were able to work together on the issue of criminal justice reform.
8: True to his word, he rolled up his sleeves and we went to work. And thanks to him and Dick Durbin and some other Senate heroes, our bill became the First Step Act after years, two presidents, two Congresses, and became law.
7: President Trump will join Fox and Friends by phone Monday morning, 8 Eastern, to remember Senator Graham. Well, talks are focusing on a replacement for the longtime senator now.
9: It's up to South Carolina Governor Henry McMaster to appoint an immediate successor. Now, it's unclear if McMaster could tap a caretaker senator, somebody who just serves until the end of the term, which would be January of next year. Graham had just won the GOP primary for a fifth term starting in January, and the party must hold a new primary now sometime in the next 4 to 5 weeks. And the winner then in November would serve the full Senate six-year term starting in January. They also have to figure out who would succeed him as the chairman of the budget committee and what that means for maybe trying to do budget reconciliation 3.0.
7: Fox's Chad Pergram and Senator Mitch McConnell speaking out about his health status. After nearly a month in the hospital, he says he suffered a fall and went unconscious. He also says he developed a mild case of pneumonia that has since been successfully treated. 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
7: The United States has ended its latest wave of military strikes targeting Iran, insisting Tehran does not control the Strait of Hormuz. Military Central Command says it hit air defense systems, radar sites, missile and drone equipment, and small boats in these latest attacks. Follows an Iranian media report that Tehran will not enter negotiations until the U.S. backs off its current positions. Republican Texas Congressman Pat Fallon says the IRGC is getting in the way of those talks.
18: I think there are people that we've seen over the last several months in Tehran that want to make a deal and want to move forward with a non-nuclear Iran. Problem is, the IRGC are the ones that are the most militant, they have the most guns, and they're the most willing to use them.
7: Audio courtesy of Fox's The Big Weekend Show. The United States says the Strait of Hormuz is open. Republicans heeding President Trump's demand to pass a bill banning birth tourism. Pregnant women from other countries traveling to the U.S. to give birth to their child for American citizenship. House Oversight Committee Chair James Comer telling Fox's Sunday Night in America, birth tourism makes it harder for Americans to acquire health care.
19: When people from other countries come in illegally and utilize the benefits of free health care, which is what Medicaid is, then that makes health care more expensive for the rest of us.
7: This comes after the Supreme Court rejected the Trump administration's executive order banning birthright citizenship. Huge fire that engulfed a beer hall in Bangkok, Thailand, has killed at least 27 people and injured dozens more. Firefighters bringing the blaze under control early Monday in the northern part of the Thai capital. And cleanup is underway in Philadelphia after a powerful series of microbursts ripped through the region Saturday. Storms bringing winds of up to 70 miles an hour, knocking down trees, power lines, and damaging buildings. Officials say it was straight line winds, not a tornado, that caused all the destruction. I'm Sue Guzman. This is Fox News.
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23: Your 930 WFMD SkyScan forecast for Mid-Maryland for the remainder of this evening, mostly cloudy, then gradually clearing overnight with a low of 64. Mostly sunny on Monday with a high of 84. Monday night, mostly clear skies and an overnight low of 63. Sunny on Tuesday with a high of 89. Clear skies Tuesday night, low 69. Sunny on Wednesday, hot again with a high near 97. 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
1: The Frederick County Board of Elections has certified the results of the primary election with no changes made after the final canvass of mail-in and provisional ballots. The certification officially sets the field for November's Board of Education election. Those on the ballot will be Casey Day, Ray Gallagher, Dean Rose, Chad Wilson Sr., Heather Fletcher, Shelley Potter, Tyler Walker, and Jeffrey Seidel. The eight candidates advance to the general election where voters will choose four school board members. An Allegheny County man has been convicted and sentenced after Maryland State Police investigation into illegal access of private online accounts. Authorities say 39-year-old Matthew Swartiger of Cumberland received two consecutive three-year prison terms with all but 10 days suspended after pleading guilty in two Frederick County cases involving a total of 16 criminal charges. Investigators say he impersonated female victims, created fraudulent email accounts, and illegally accessed private photos stored on online business platforms. Evidence recovered during the searches of his business and home allegedly showed he copied victims' photographs without permission. Maryland State Police are asking anyone who believes they may have been victimized to contact their nearest barrack. To read more, go to our website at WFMD.com. WFMD's Week in Review.
0: Fox News, I'm Roxanne Evans. The D.C. medical examiner says U.S. Senator Lindsey Graham died from a ruptured aorta brought on by hardening of the arteries. Graham was 71. President Trump on NBC's Meet the Press talking about Graham's recent return from Ukraine.
2: He was tired. He said, I'm tired because it's a long trip. But other than that, he was fine. And he called me, I guess, just moments before, because he called me like at 6:30.
0: And this from Israeli Prime Minister Benjamin Netanyahu on NBC's Meet the Press.
3: He was a wonderful, wonderful friend, a great American patriot, and a great champion of the Israel-American alliance, and I'll miss him personally.
0: More tension between the U.S. and Iran as both nations claim control of the Strait of Hormuz. 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
4: Your 930 WFMD SkyScan forecast for mid-Maryland for the remainder of this evening, mostly cloudy, then gradually clearing overnight with a low of 64. Mostly sunny on Monday with a high of 84. Monday night, mostly clear skies and an overnight low of 63. Sunny on Tuesday with a high of 89. Clear skies Tuesday night, low 69. Sunny on Wednesday, hot again with a high near 97. 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
6: One of the first visitors to the Theodore Roosevelt Presidential Library was President Trump.
7: He was a great man, and it's a great place.
6: President Trump traveled to Medora, North Dakota, a few days before the museum's public opening to honor a president he says embodies the American spirit.
8: His chest swelled with American optimism, confidence, enthusiasm, pride. His heart beat with an unyielding sense of America's destiny.
6: The trip was also President Trump's first aboard the new Air Force One, a $400 million Boeing 747 gifted to the U.S. by Qatar and retrofitted by the Pentagon.
9: Frankly, we couldn't build a plane like this because we wouldn't be willing to spend the kind of money necessary. They spent top dollars.
6: The aircraft is only temporarily serving as Air Force One until Boeing completes an order of a new presidential fleet expected in 2028. In Washington, Jared Halpern, Fox News.
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0: Military Matters.
1: It cost the U.S. millions of dollars to intercept Iran's small, fast-moving drones. But a robotics defense company in Texas says it has a cheaper way, and it costs just $10 to take one drone down. Allen Control Systems in Austin developed what they call Bullfrog. It's an AI-powered drone killer. It tracks down targets in the sky and then takes them out with a machine gun. Bullfrog can be mounted on autonomous trucks or vessels and can take down entire swarms of small drones at once. Bullfrog is being deployed by the Army and Navy. The CEO of Allen Control Systems says it's not only fast and effective, it's also a whole lot cheaper.
2: The cheapest missiles that we have for engaging drones tend to be in the $100,000 range. So that compared to you're basically one missile per drone, so $100,000 per kill, we're talking about, you know, less than $10 per kill.
3: With Military Matters, Brooke Taylor, Fox News.
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8: The Senate loses a heavyweight. Roxanne Evans, Fox News. New details are emerging about what is believed to have caused the sudden death of South Carolina Senator Lindsey Graham. Here's Fox's Roger Stern.
9: Graham was 71, not necessarily old by today's standards, and EMS audio captures a crew responding to a cardiac arrest at Graham's Washington home.
10: EMS 61 says 87 at 7 with cardiac arrest.
9: That audio from Broadcastify.com. The D.C. medical examiner says preliminary results point to a ruptured aorta brought on by hardening of the arteries. Graham had just returned from Ukraine and spoke by phone with President Trump, who described the call to CNN's State of the Union.
11: He was tired. He said, I'm tired because it's a long trip.
9: Cardiac problems run in Graham's family. A heart attack killed his father at the age of 69. 2 years younger than Graham was when he died. Roger Stern, Fox News.
8: President Trump will join Fox and Friends by phone this morning at 8 a.m. Eastern to remember the late South Carolina senator. Fox's Chad Pergram explains how South Carolina will replace the longtime senator.
12: It's up to South Carolina Governor Henry McMaster to appoint an immediate successor. Now, it's unclear if McMaster could tap a caretaker senator, somebody who just serves until the end of the term, which would be January of next year. Graham had just won the GOP primary for a fifth term starting in January, and the party must hold a new primary now sometime in the next 4 to 5 weeks. And the winner then in November would serve the full Senate six-year term starting in January. They also have to figure out who would succeed him as the chairman of the budget committee and what that means for maybe trying to do budget reconciliation 3.0.
8: Well, Senator Mitch McConnell was hospitalized after a fall and then developed a mild case of pneumonia. 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
8: President Trump says the United States will continue talks with Iran after both sides resumed military action last week. This comes after an Iranian media report that Tehran will not enter negotiations until the U.S. backs off its current positions. Republican Texas Congressman Pat Fallon says it's the Iranian Revolutionary Guard Corps that keeps getting in the way of those talks.
0: I think there are people that we've seen over the last several months in Tehran that want to make a deal and want to move forward with a non-nuclear Iran. Problem is, the IRGC are the ones that are the most militant, they have the most guns, and they're the most willing to use them.
8: Sound courtesy of Fox's The Big Weekend Show. The U.S. says the Strait of Hormuz is open, but Iran claims the opposite. This coming week, President Trump is expected to speak at an event in Pennsylvania and attend the final game of the World Cup. Fox's Jessica Rosenthal.
16: This Sunday, President Trump will participate in the trophy ceremony with FIFA's president following the final World Cup game at New Jersey's MetLife Stadium. This Wednesday, the president is the headline speaker at the Pennsylvania Defense and Innovation Summit being held at the U.S. Army War College. Leaders from companies like J.P. Morgan, Blackstone, and Palantir are expected. The summit's being organized by Republican Pennsylvania Senator Dave McCormick, who says the event is meant to bring together leaders from finance, defense, tech, and government as they work to strengthen the defense industrial base, create jobs, and drive military innovation. Jessica Rosenthal, Fox News.
8: Well, cleanup is underway in Philadelphia after powerful microbursts ripped through the region on Saturday. The storm brought winds up to 70 miles an hour, knocking down trees, power lines, and damaging buildings. Officials say straight-line winds, not a tornado, caused all of that destruction. I'm Roxanne Evans, and this is Fox News.
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20: Your 930 WFMD SkyScan forecast for mid-Maryland for the remainder of this evening, mostly cloudy, then gradually clearing overnight with a low of 64. Mostly sunny on Monday with a high of 84. Monday night, mostly clear skies and an overnight low of 63. Sunny on Tuesday with a high of 89. Clear skies Tuesday night, low 69. Sunny on Wednesday, hot again with a high near 97. 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
2: Hagerstown police are searching for two suspects in connection with a weekend homicide. Officers were called to the first block of East Antietam Street around 3:30 Sunday morning for a report of a shooting. They found 30-year-old Delonte Young of Hagerstown suffering from a gunshot wound. He was pronounced dead at the scene. Investigators with the department's criminal investigations unit have charged 38-year-old Michael Wilder and 39-year-old Sierra Bryant, both of Hagerstown, with first-degree murder and other related offenses. Both suspects remain wanted. To see a picture of them, go to our website at WFMD.com. Health officials are warning that tick bites are surging across the country this year, and Maryland residents are being urged to take extra precaution while spending time outdoors. The Centers for Disease Control and Prevention say emergency room visits for tick bites are higher than normal in many parts of the U.S. Experts recommend using insect repellent, wearing long sleeves and pants in wooded or grassy areas, checking yourself and pets for ticks, and removing any attached ticks as quickly as possible to reduce the risk of diseases like Lyme disease. 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
3: Fox News, I'm Sue Guzman. Preliminary findings released in the death of Senator Lindsey Graham, finding he suffered from a ruptured aorta due to cardiovascular disease. South Carolina Representative Nancy Mace telling Fox she's not ruling out the possibility of replacing the senator.
4: If the people of South Carolina would like me to serve in that capacity, I'll certainly take a look at it. But right now, I just want to focus on him and his legacy, what he did for the state.
3: The U.S. has launched several waves of strikes on Iran over the weekend. CENTCOM says they struck dozens of targets, including air defense systems and coastal radar sites. These strikes have now ended. And New Zealand actor Sam Neill has died. Neill, known for his roles in Jurassic Park and The Piano, died Monday at the age of 78. His family says his death was sudden and unexpected. He'd been treated for a rare blood cancer and was reportedly in remission at the time of his death. 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
5: Your 930 WFMD SkyScan forecast for mid-Maryland. For the remainder of this evening, mostly cloudy, then gradually clearing overnight with a low of 64. Mostly sunny on Monday with a high of 84. Monday night, mostly clear skies and an overnight low of 63. Sunny on Tuesday with a high of 89. Clear skies Tuesday night, low 69. Sunny on Wednesday, hot again with a high near 97. 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
7: To celebrate America 250, let's get into the spirit with some American-themed video games. Assassin's Creed 3 puts you right in the middle of the American Revolution, thrusting you into the hidden war for the soul of a newly born nation.
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7: If you prefer a darker vision of the Stars and Stripes, Fallout 3 takes you to a post-apocalyptic Washington, D.C. It's an over-the-top look at national pride, complete with a giant robot reminding us that
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7: Fallout 4 keeps that spirit alive, blending Revolution-era themes into a world 200 years after the bombs fell. While these games aren't historical textbooks, they're virtual tours through the spirit of our landmarks. Or you can take a trip to the floating city of Columbia in Bioshock Infinite. It's a steampunk what-if story set in the aftermath of the Civil War, where political radicals collide in the clouds. Eamon Dignam, Fox News.
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2: Number one, Jannik Sinner won the Wimbledon title in four sets, beating number two Alexander Zverev. In golf, Tom Kim took the Scottish Open by two strokes. WNBA's late game had Indiana dominating at Las Vegas, 109-75 the final. FIFA says it will look at the World Cup field being expanded from 48 to 64 teams in the future. The World Cup semis start Tuesday afternoon. Major League Baseball is on All-Star break. Fox TV will carry the All-Star game Tuesday night from Philadelphia, and the Phillies' own Christopher Sanchez will start the All-Star Classic for the National League. Toronto's Dylan Cease will start for the AL. San Diego held on to beat Toronto 5-4 after two runs in the bottom of the eighth. San Francisco with two in the eighth beat Colorado 3-1. Arizona swept the Dodgers in LA 5-3 Sunday's final. And Boston won its ninth in a row, a 3-2 10-inning win at the Mets.
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4: Findings released in the sudden death of U.S. Senator Lindsey Graham. The autopsy report concluding that Graham likely died from an aortic tear due to hardening of the arteries. NBC's Meet the Press, President Trump praised Graham for his bipartisanship.
5: He was a great, like a gauge, a temperature gauge of the Senate. He was somebody that most Democrats liked. Some didn't, but most Democrats liked. And just about all of the Republicans like Lindsey. He got along with everybody.
4: Democratic New Jersey Senator Cory Booker recalled how he and Graham were able to work together on the issue of criminal justice reform.
6: True to his word, he rolled up his sleeves and we went to work. And thanks to him and Dick Durbin and some other Senate heroes, our bill became the First Step Act after years, two presidents, two Congresses, and became law.
4: President Trump will join Fox and Friends by phone this morning, 8 Eastern, to remember Senator Graham. Prime Minister Benjamin Netanyahu joining NBC's Meet the Press as he reflected on the life of the late senator.
7: I'm in a state of shock because, as President Trump said, Lindsey was so vibrant. He was so full of life. He was so full of energy and dedication that it's hard to accept the fact that he is no more.
4: So what happens to the senator's seat? It is up to South Carolina Governor Henry McMaster to appoint an immediate successor. It's unclear if McMaster will tap a caretaker senator, someone who will serve till the end of the term, January of next year. South Carolina Republicans will then need to hold another primary in the next 4 to 5 weeks. And Senator Mitch McConnell speaking out about his health status. After nearly a month in the hospital, he says he suffered a fall and lost consciousness but did not have a stroke. 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
4: Another attempt to put an end to the conflict in Iran is coming to Congress. More from Fox's Grinnell Scott.
16: California Democratic Senator Adam Schiff stands by his belief that President Trump bypassed Congress and the Constitution to declare war on Iran. That's why Senator Schiff said on NBC's Meet the Press he will put forth another war powers resolution this week
17: to try to bring that conflict to an end. But sadly, Iran has realized that it has a kind of a nuclear weapon already, and that is the ability with minimal force to close the Strait of Hormuz.
16: U.S. Central Command said the Strait of Hormuz remains open despite recent attacks. The shipping lane sits between Iran and Oman, which has condemned Iran's attacks on vessels transiting the waterway. Grinnell Scott, Fox News.
4: Republicans are heeding President Trump's demand to pass a bill banning birth tourism. Pregnant women from other countries traveling to the U.S. to give their child American citizenship. House Oversight Committee Chair James Comer telling Fox's Sunday Night in America that birth tourism makes it harder for Americans to acquire health care.
18: When people from other countries come in illegally and utilize the benefits of free health care, which is what Medicaid is, then that makes health care more expensive for the rest of us.
4: The move comes after the Supreme Court rejected the Trump administration's executive order banning birthright citizenship. Jurassic Park and the Piano was 78 years old. His family announcing his death was sudden and unexpected. Neil had been treated for a rare non-Hodgkin's lymphoma in the last few years, but was reportedly in remission, according to his family, when he died. Again, actor Sam Neill dead at the age of 78. I'm Sue Guzman. This is Fox News.
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23: Your 930 WFMD SkyScan forecast for mid-Maryland for the remainder of this evening, mostly cloudy, then gradually clearing overnight with a low of 64, mostly sunny on Monday with a high of 84. Monday night, mostly clear skies and an overnight low of 63. Sunny on Tuesday with a high of 89, clear skies Tuesday night, low 69. Sunny on Wednesday, hot again with a high near 97. 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

0: stop and go pace 15 southbound through Frederick as you're coming down from Thurmont because of an accident by Monocacy Boulevard that continues to block your left lane and your left shoulder. Slowing on 270 southbound, it's growing. Urbana in through Hyattstown, but no problems. Gaithersburg to the Capitol Beltway. 15 southbound also congested as you're going through Luckett's. This report is a service of Frederick Air and Bryant. Whatever it takes to keep you comfortable, Frederick Air, it's a good call. 930 WFMD Sky Scan forecast for Mid-Maryland. Sunny skies are on the way today with a comfortable high of 86. It'll be clear and pleasant tonight with a low of 65. Then heat begins to build Tuesday with plenty of sunshine and a high near 92. 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WFMD meteorologist Diana Gibson.
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4: News. I'm Sue Guzman. Initial reports from the medical examiner's office in D.C. say Senator Lindsey Graham likely died from a ruptured aorta.
5: Her condition is due to a clogging or hardening of the arteries. Senator Graham's office released the statement from the medical examiner, which also said a full death certificate will not be released until all testing is complete.
4: Fox's Gernal Scott, the senator, had just returned from a diplomatic trip to Ukraine. Tensions still high in the Middle East. Military strikes grew this weekend between the U.S. and Iran over the Strait of Hormuz. State Department spokesman Tommy Pigott telling Fox, our Gulf allies stand with us.
6: We saw our Gulf allies and partners rejecting the idea that any country can charge tolls or fees for transit through an international waterway like the Strait of Hormuz.
4: U.S. says the latest round of strikes have ended. 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
4: There's a new trend in American politics. Candidates affiliated with the Democratic Socialists of America, some of whom who have expressed affinity for communism, are winning Democratic congressional primaries. In the wake of these victories, President Trump has started another new trend. He's used a variant of the C word, communism, 81 times in recent weeks. The Daily Beast dismissed the use of communist bashing as, quote, a tactic frequently used by former Republican presidents Richard Nixon and Ronald Reagan during the Cold War. Both of those presidents were indeed well-known critics of communism. But anti-communism was a multi-decade bipartisan presidential staple. Nixon was, of course, one of the best-known anti-communist presidents. In his 1950s Senate race against progressive California Representative Helen Gehagan Douglas, Nixon called her the Pink Lady and accused her of being pink down to her underwear. But Cold War Democrats bashed communists as well. John F. Kennedy tried to run to Nixon's right on communism in 1960, and his president sought to get rid of the communist Castros in Cuba. Kennedy once asked spy novelist Ian Fleming, creator of James Bond, how he'd handle the Castros. Fleming's response was ridicule, chiefly, a suggestion too soft for Kennedy, who tried and failed with harder-edged methods. Lyndon Johnson not only hated communism, but would also call domestic critics communists. In one instance, Johnson, unhappy with a CBS story on the Vietnam War by Canadian journalist Morley Safer, raged to CBS head Frank Stanton. How could CBS employ a communist like Safer? Reagan was one of the most committed anti-communists. His aide Ken Edelman recalled that communism was the only thing that Reagan actually hated. In the 1960s, Reagan consultant Stu Spencer observed that Reagan was obsessed with one thing, the communist threat. This obsession became a mantra on the campaign trail in 1980, helping keep Reagan on message and defeat the incumbent Jimmy Carter. In attacking communism, Reagan liked to use ridicule, just as Ian Fleming suggested. He told one of his best anti-communist jokes in 1987. How do you tell a communist? Well, it's someone who reads Marx and Lenin. And how do you tell an anti-communist? It's someone who understands Marx and Lenin. Reagan's approach helped end the Cold War, which made communist bashing both less frequent and less resonant for subsequent presidents. When Trump grew up, communist was just about the worst thing that you could call someone. Today, Trump deploys the C word in a different world. The Cold War ended 35 years ago. American children no longer learn about the very real dangers of communism. Hollywood movies no longer show a steady supply of KGB bad guys. In this environment, communism isn't the epithet it once was. A new poll shows that 38% of Gen Z has a favorable view of communism, with only 36% disapproving. Trump's communism is not unprecedented. But his efforts will be less effective in a post-Cold War world where young elites are increasingly fond of communism. It'll take a lot of education by anti-communist Americans to teach younger generations that communism remains a dangerous ideology, one contrary to American principles of liberty. This is Tevi Troy for the Fox News Rundown.
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9: There's a stop-and-go Page 15 southbound through Frederick as you're coming down from Thurmont because of an accident by Monocacy Boulevard that continues to block your left lane and your left shoulder. Slowing on 270 southbound, it's growing. Urbana in through Hyattstown, but no problems. Gaithersburg to the Capitol Beltway. 15 southbound also congested as you're going through Luckett's. This report is a service of Frederick Air and Bryant. Whatever it takes to keep you comfortable, Frederick Air, it's a good call. 930 WFMD Skyscan forecast for Mid-Maryland. Sunny skies are on the way today with a comfortable high of 86. It'll be clear and pleasant tonight with a low of 65. Then heat begins to build Tuesday with plenty of sunshine and a high near 92. 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
11: Iran does not control the Strait of Hormuz. I'm Dave Anthony, Fox News. That's in a U.S. Central Command statement after another wave of American military strikes hit Iran, leading oil prices up 2% this morning.
12: This in response to Iran hitting another container ship on Sunday in the Strait of Hormuz. Central Command reports striking air defense systems, coastal radar sites, missile and drone capabilities, and small boats using aircraft, ships, and drones, including for the first time one-way attack sea drones. Iran, meanwhile, says it targeted United States military facilities in Bahrain and destroyed radar systems in Oman. We're nearly midway through the 60-day period that was supposed to set up talks for a permanent end to the war.
11: Fox's Jonathan Savage. As the war in Ukraine rages, European allies are gathering in Paris today for a meeting of a coalition backing Ukraine against Russia. Days after late Senator Lindsey Graham went to Kyiv working on a plan to impose new sanctions on Russia. He died right after returning.
13: And Ukrainian President Vladimir Zelensky, who the senator was just come back from a trip to Ukraine, wrote on X saying, quote, Lindsay was a true defender of freedom and the values that make our world safer. He visited Ukraine 10 times during the years of Russia's full-scale invasion, was here with our people when it was most needed.
11: That's Fox's Carly Shimkus. President Trump, who went from a rival to Senator Graham when they ran against each other in 2016 to a close ally, tells NBC's Meet the Press.
14: The friendship grew. It just grew. And he was an amazing advocate. He was, I don't know how you find anybody like him.
11: The president will be on Fox and Friends on TV later this morning. Senator Graham died after emergency response to his D.C. home Saturday night.
15: The Washington, D.C. medical examiner's preliminary examination found that the 71-year-old suffered an aortic dissection, or essentially complications from cardiovascular disease.
11: Fox's Alex Hogan. Actor Sam Neill of Jurassic Park fame has died at the age of 78. 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
11: While the U.S. and Iran battle again, Senate Democrats are again ready to push for a resolution to limit President Trump's actions, though it would be non-binding and more symbolic in nature.
17: California Democratic Senator Adam Schiff stands by his belief that President Trump bypassed Congress and the Constitution to declare war on Iran. That's why Senator Schiff said on NBC's Meet the Press he will put forth another war powers resolution this week
18: to try to bring that conflict to an end. But sadly, Iran has realized that it has a kind of a nuclear weapon already, and that is the ability with minimal force to close the Strait of Hormuz.
17: U.S. Central Command said the Strait of Hormuz remains open despite recent attacks. The shipping lane sits between Iran and Oman, which has condemned Iran's attacks on vessels transiting the waterway. Gernal Scott, Fox News.
11: A new study is linking birth control drugs to a higher risk of brain tumors, something that Pfizer is already fighting in court, facing lawsuits from women claiming the drug maker knew of those risks. And speaking of cancer,
19: in Orange County's Ladera Ranch, at least six children are diagnosed with Ewing sarcoma, a rare disease that affects about 200 children nationwide each year. Families say the volume of chemicals being sprayed across the community has become impossible to ignore. They say their own investigation shows a connection involving the rampant use of pesticides. Researchers previously explored possible associations between pesticide exposure and certain childhood cancers, including Ewing sarcoma, but no direct causal relationship has been confirmed. Roxanne Evans, Fox News.
11: That's in Orange County, California. Stock futures mixed on Wall Street, up for the Dow, down for the NASDAQ, and tennis Yannick Sinner won the famed Wimbledon tournament a second straight year, beating Alexander Zverev in the final. I'm Dave Anthony, and this is Fox News.
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22: Two people are now facing murder charges in connection with the deadly shooting in Hagerstown earlier this month. Police say Michael Wilder was arrested without incident Friday in the 900 block of Dual Highway and charged with first-degree murder and related offenses. Sierra Bryant was also arrested last week on the same charges and is being held without bond. Investigators identified the pair as suspects in the July 5th homicide of 30-year-old Delonte Young of Hagerstown. Officers responded to the first block of East Antietam Street around 3:30 that morning, where they found Young suffering from a gunshot wound. He was pronounced dead at the scene. Both suspects are being held at the Washington County Adult Detention Center. To read more, go to our website at WFMD.com. Montgomery County leaders have launched a new online portal for residents to report immigration and customs enforcement activity in the community. The website is designed to help the county track ICE operations and identify areas where residents may need support. But officials stress this is not for emergencies to request a response. The portal was created under the county's recently enacted Unmask ICE Act and County Values Act. Reports of masked ICE agents may be reviewed by the county attorney's office for possible civil violations, while reports of ICE activity on county property will be analyzed for enforcement patterns. Critics argue the measure interferes with federal immigration enforcement and could make it more difficult for ICE officers to safely carry out their duties and puts enforcement agents' lives at risk. Supporters say the effort improves transparency and helps residents access county services without fear. The Carroll County Health Department is urging anyone who may have come in contact with a bat during the July 3rd fireworks at the Mount Airy Firegrounds to seek a rabies risk assessment. Officials say several people reported encounters after bats flew from a nearby tree as the fireworks began around 9:30 that night. Because no bats from the event were captured for testing, health officials say anyone who may have been bit, scratched, or had direct contact with a bat should contact their local health department as soon as possible. Health officials say that bat bites are usually very small and may not be noticeable. So if anyone had contact with a bat, get a rabies risk assessment to make sure treatment is obtained if needed. To read more, go to our website at WFMD.com. Now you can text your news and traffic tips into the station at 301-694-9363. 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
1: 930 WFMD traffic for Frederick and surrounding counties. 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
22: There's a stop and go page 15 southbound through Frederick as you're coming down from Thurmont because of an accident by Monocacy Boulevard that continues to block your left lane and your left shoulder. Slowing on 270 southbound, it's growing. Urbana in through Hyattstown, but no problems. Gaithersburg to the Capitol Beltway. 15 southbound also congested as you're going through Luckett's. This report is a service of Frederick Air and Bryant. Whatever it takes to keep you comfortable, Frederick Air, it's a good call.
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4: Good morning from the MTA. Checking in on the MARC train system. Still looking okay right now on the Brunswick line. Train 892 is off and running. That'll be stopping in Monocacy at 612, arriving in Washington just before 8 o'clock. Train 894 is leaving Frederick at 710, Monocacy 717. Point of Rocks departures on the way. Train 874 is leaving in about 10 minutes. Train 876 is on time, leaving at 650. For the MTA Transit Team, I'm Austin Todd on WFMD.
22: 930 WFMD sky scan forecast for mid-Maryland. Sunny skies are on the way today with a comfortable high of 86. It'll be clear and pleasant tonight with a low of 65. Then heat begins to build Tuesday with plenty of sunshine and a high near 92. 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WFMD meteorologist Diana Gibson.
23: Thank you, Diana. Right now, temperatures outside our studio doors on top of Grove Hill Road. It is a nice morning as we get started off on your Monday morning. Clear skies, 62 at Free Talk 930 WFMD.
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25: I'm Michelle Polino on Paramount Plus. Tyler Perry's Ruthless, season 6 of the hit drama series, now streaming, picking back up with the cult scandals and family betrayals fans have come to expect.
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25: On Prime Video, Elle, this Legally Blonde prequel follows a young Elle Woods through high school in 1990s Seattle before she ever set foot on Harvard's campus. On Disney Plus, X-Men 97, season 2 of the animated revival, picking up the mutant teen's story where the acclaimed first season left off. On Netflix, Worst Neighbor Ever. This new docuseries digs into real-life neighbor feuds that spiraled into viral, out-of-control disputes.
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25: 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That's Fox 2 on Fox News.
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0: 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Well, the political world was shocked and rocked over the weekend by the death of Lindsey Graham, Senator Graham, a longtime South Carolina Republican and a prominent voice on foreign affairs policies and on defense, has died at the age of 71. Now, a lot of people are talking about this, and of course, obviously, it is sad. He said the office said he passed away Saturday evening, what was considered a brief and sudden illness, and now they are reporting the reason for his passing was a aortic issue with his heart, so that's why he passed. And you know, it's interesting just kind of seeing this over the weekend and online, and how many people were speculating that this was nefarious because he traveled abroad. He said he was tired and that there was some pictures. And, you know, I don't know whether they're AI or they're not or they're real. Who knows? But it was like, you know, somebody went after Lindsey Graham because he was an ally of Donald Trump. He died of a complications from an aortic aneurysm. That's what happened. That's how he died. But more on his office said he passed. Emergency crews responded to a cardiac arrest at his Capitol Hill home Saturday night. A top staffer said there was no indication that he had felt unwell beforehand. He just was tired. He had just returned from a trip to Ukraine, where he met President Vladimir Zelensky and announced that lawmakers had reached a deal with the White House on a Russia sanctions bill, perhaps his final major achievement. His cause of death was revealed by his office.
1: More optimistic than I am today. That we have the formula to end this war.
0: Yeah, that's him talking about the Ukraine trip. His death reveal called, President Trump called in to meet the press to talk about his final conversation with Lindsey Graham.
2: What makes it even stranger is that I got a call last night sometime in, you know, the early evening. He sounded a little tired, but perfect. But thought maybe we might even meet today. And then that was it.
0: Yeah, his death leaves Republicans down a vote, 53-47, and coupled with Mitch McConnell's extended medical absence, could complicate the party's agenda before the midterms. That's what we think about. What's our power struggle when it comes to the midterms? Graham was seeking his fifth term, so his name must now be replaced on the November ballot. Now, obviously, people are coming out. John Thune, the Senate Majority Leader, said his heart was heavy, calling Graham a strong advocate for the United States. Vladimir Zelensky, Ukrainian president, called him a true defender of freedom, noting Graham visited Ukraine 10 times during Russia's invasion and that the two had met just the week past. Benjamin Netanyahu said Israel lost one of its greatest friends and lost a beloved friend, praising Graham's candor and directness. There's be more on this coming up on the Morning News Express at Free Talk 930 WFMD and, of course, WFMD.com. Lindsey Graham dead at 75.
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5: Number one, Jannik Sinner won the Wimbledon title in four sets, beating number two, Alexander Zverev. In golf, Tom Kim took the Scottish Open by two strokes. WNBA's late game had Indiana dominating at Las Vegas, 109-75 the final. FIFA says it will look at the World Cup field being expanded from 48 to 64 teams in the future. The World Cup semis start Tuesday afternoon. Major League Baseball is on All-Star break. Fox TV will carry the All-Star game Tuesday night from Philadelphia, and the Phillies' own Christopher Sanchez will start the All-Star Classic for the National League. Toronto's Dylan Cease will start for the AL. San Diego held on to beat Toronto 5-4 after two runs in the bottom of the eighth. San Francisco with two in the eighth beat Colorado 3-1. Arizona swept the Dodgers in LA 5-3 Sunday's final, and Boston won its ninth in a row, a 3-2 10-inning win at the Mets.
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3: A little bit of delay on 270 southbound already from Urbana to Hyattstown. After that, it's clear down to DC. It looks good on 15 in Frederick. And if you're headed down to Leesburg, no slowdowns through there. Or on 70 east or westbound between Hagerstown and Baltimore. 340 looks good headed to Harper's Ferry. I'm Emma Jay with your WFMD traffic. A service of Frederick Air and Bryant. Whatever it takes to keep you comfortable, Frederick Air, it's a good call.
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8: 930 WFMD Sky Scan forecast for Mid-Maryland. Sunny skies are on the way today with a comfortable high of 86. It'll be clear and pleasant tonight with a low of 65. Then heat begins to build Tuesday with plenty of sunshine and a high near 92. 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WFMD meteorologist Diana Gibson.
0: Thank you, Diana. Right now, 6:18 on the Premier Dental Arts Morning News Express for the Morning Mayor, Bob Miller. Thank you for being here on this beautiful Monday. As you head back to work, hope you had a great weekend. Sunday concert series out at Baker Park. A good bit of music yesterday. Sounds like a lot of fun. 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You head back to work, though. Beautiful day. 6:18 on the Morning News Express, Free Talk 930 WFMD, and of course, WFMD.com. 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
15: Happy birthday.
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0: Happy birthday. 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A service of our friends at Voila Specialties and Other Goodness, 10 North Market Street in downtown Frederick. 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Say happy birthday going out to Patrick Stewart, Make It So, number one. He is 86 today. This guy is 84, and he has been in a few movies. He's been best known for, I guess, Star Wars and Indiana Jones. I have no idea what that movie is, but...
11: I spent that money.
15: Conjure Club wants that investment back, too.
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15: Tell that to Conjure Club.
11: Castle Leach. Good to see you.
0: Yeah, there you go. Harrison Ford is 84 today. Cheech Marin is 80 today. I bet you I know what he's going to be doing. Daphne Reed is 78 today. Ken Jeong from the Hangover community is 57 today. From the music world, Roger McGuinn from the Birds is 84 today. Luis Mandrell, one of the Mandrell sisters, is 72 today. Mark Mendoza is 70 from Twisted Sister. He's the bassist. Rhonda Vincent is the bluegrass singer. She's a fiddle player, too. 64 today. Leon Bridges is 37. Cody Bellinger from the Yankees. Alfred in first baseman. He is 30 today. This guy is 98 years young
16: from
0: today.
16: From the Alex Trebek stage at Sony Pictures Studios, this is Jeopardy.
0: And there you go.
17: Thank you, Johnny Gilbert.
0: Johnny Gilbert, and still doing the show. Still sounds great, too, right? And happy birthday going out to Johnny Gilbert. Cameron Crowe is 69, also celebrating a birthday today from the local celebrities. Josh Fountain is celebrating a birthday today. Happy birthday going out to Pat Rosensteel. Her birthday is today, as well as Harry Hanna. Blowing out the birthdays, and probably one of the biggest Oriole fans I know, Karen Rudd, is celebrating her birthday today. So happy birthday going out to Karen Rudd. And our buddy Farrell Kehoe is celebrating. Haven't heard much from him lately. Every now and then I'll hear something, and then I don't, and then I do. But I used to hear a lot from Farrell, and hope he has a wonderful birthday as well. If it is your birthday or anniversary, well then happy birthday, happy anniversary from your friends here at WFMD. And if you want to be on the birthday list, it's pretty easily done. Just go to WFMD.com, click on the link, and the boom, they'll send an email, and we'll get it on best to our knowledge and best to our abilities. It is a 6:24 The Morning News Express, and we'll have our national anthem next.
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0: 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Try to make it an MP3 or a WAV file so we can air it. There's a new study linking several birth control drugs to a risk for brain tumors. Details from Fox's Sue Guzman.
1: The study finding women who use Depo, Provera, and five other birth control medications face a higher risk of developing a slow-growing brain tumor known as a meningioma. Depo, Provera maker Pfizer is facing hundreds of lawsuits, claiming that the pharmaceutical giant was aware of the potential risks. Depo, Provera contains synthetic progestin hormone, and it was found to have the strongest link with the meningioma tumors. It's used by roughly 1 in 4 sexually active U.S. women. The Danish Medicines Agency, looking at 25 years of health data from some 3 million women in its study. And the findings are published in JAMA Network Open. Sue Guzman, Fox News.
0: Wow. There's something to be careful of. You know, there's a TV show. I don't know if you watch it. I love it. I watch it more than I should, The Big Bang Theory. And Bernadette, one of the wives of the show, she works at a pharmaceutical company. And they make fun of all their drugs that they make. And it's like, oh, you're antifungal. No, we had to use that as a paint stripper. And she makes all these jokes. But I'm wondering sometimes if people who sit in these pharmaceutical companies and they're like, well, you know, it could cause a brain tumor. Yeah, well, we, you know, that'll be years down the road. Nobody will ever know about it. I don't know why I feel like that really truly happens sometimes. It's sad if it does, and it probably needs to be changed somehow. But kind of scary. Kind of scary. Always be careful. It is 6:28 on the Morning News Express, and welcome to your Monday.
2: 930 WFMD traffic for Frederick and surrounding counties. A service of Frederick Air. It's a good call.
3: Some delays on 270 southbound from Urbana to Hyattstown. A little bit past that to Clarksburg Road. A little slow as well. Otherwise, things look good as you're heading after that down to D.C. No issues on 70 between Baltimore and Hagerstown right now. 15 in Frederick looks good. And if you're headed down to Leesburg, only a very slight delay at Luckett's Road on the southbound side. Traffic brought to you by Frederick Air and Bryant. Whatever it takes to keep you comfortable, Frederick Air, it's a good call.
4: 930 WFMD Skyscan forecast for mid-Maryland. Sunny skies are on the way today with a comfortable high of 86. It'll be clear and pleasant tonight with a low of 65. Then heat begins to build Tuesday with plenty of sunshine and a high near 92. 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WFMD meteorologist Diana Gibson.
0: Thank you, Diana. Right now, temperatures at 6:29. It is a very nice day, 62 in Frederick and Jefferson. Well, a grandfather got charged and thrown 8 feet in the air by a bison at Yellowstone National Park on Friday. Photographer Mike McLeod caught the dramatic chase on camera. It is kind of scary if you see it, but I mean, here's some audio.
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6: Look out, bison!
7: As soon as the bison stood up, the grandfather's like, no, we're out of here. For whatever reason, the bison, who was still like 50 to 100 feet away, just charged them. The grandfather eventually got hooked, got tossed into the air. They were doing the right thing. They were just bad luck.
0: Yeah, he had a broken leg, and the reason why I tell you this story, because it's Yellowstone National Park, and I don't know if you remember that over the last year, we were trying to get you to join us on a cowboy country trip out west. Well, that's going to happen on August 4th. We're heading out to the Midwest, and we're going to Yellowstone National Park. So everybody who has signed up to go, and there's a bunch of us who are going on this trip with our friends from Antietam Travel, World Travel, be careful of the buffalo. It's the Morning News Express of Free Talk 930 WFMD and WFMD.com.
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4: The U.S. Department of Justice has filed a federal lawsuit against the state of Maryland and Attorney General Anthony Brown, challenging the state's sanctuary policies through the new Community Trust Act. The Justice Department argues the law unlawfully interferes with federal immigration efforts by limiting when state and local law enforcement can cooperate with ICE, honor immigration detainers, or transfer people into federal custody. The lawsuit claims the law violates the Constitution's Supremacy Clause and puts the lives of the public as well as law enforcement officers' lives at risk. The filing follows a separate lawsuit brought earlier this year by 17 Maryland sheriffs seeking to block the same law. To read more, go to our website at WFMD.com. Maryland health officials are warning residents about an increase in cases of a foodborne parasitic illness. The Maryland Department of Health has confirmed over 32 cases of cyclosporiasis so far this year, with 28 reported since May 1st. Nationwide, the CDC says 145 people in at least 17 states became sick between May 1st and June 16th, and 20 have been hospitalized. No deaths have been reported. Officials have not identified a common source of the infections. Symptoms include explosive diarrhea, stomach cramps, nausea, fatigue, and weight loss. Health officials recommend washing fresh produce thoroughly, practicing good hand hygiene, and contacting a healthcare provider if symptoms develop, because the illness can be diagnosed and laboratory tested and treated with medication. To read more, go to our website at WFMD.com. Newly discovered records are raising questions about whether federally funded cat research has continued at the National Institutes of Health in Bethesda after a controversial USDA kitten research program was shut down in 2019. According to ABC 7 News and the West Coast Waste Project, records obtained through the Freedom of Information Act show NIH approved studies using 54 cats for vaccine research through the end of this year. Animal welfare advocates say the work mirrors the earlier USDA program, while NIH documents state the cats are not expected to experience pain or illness. Supporters of the research argue cats remain essential to developing a vaccine against the parasite. Diana Gibson, WFMD News.
5: Fox News, I'm Gianna Gelosi. The Senate returns today under a dark cloud after the sudden death of Senator Lindsey Graham.
6: The Washington, D.C. medical examiner's preliminary examination found that the 71-year-old suffered an aortic dissection, or essentially complications from cardiovascular disease. Emergency crews responded to a report of chest pains at a home listed as one of Graham's addresses.
5: This Fox's Alex Hogan. Lindsey Graham was 71. The U.S. conducting a fresh round of strikes against Iran last night in an attempt to counter Tehran's aggression in the Strait of Hormuz.
7: The U.S. military says it hit dozens of Iranian targets overnight. This in response to Iran hitting another container ship on Sunday in the Strait of Hormuz. Iran, meanwhile, says it targeted United States military facilities in Bahrain and destroyed radar systems in Oman.
5: This Fox's Jonathan Savage. 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

0: 6:35 on Morning News Express. Good morning. Well, I'm not sure. I saw this story the other day. There's a shift of people who are looking to do something a little bit different. Because as soon as you say the word or words data centers, people, you know, they just tense up and or they get angry, they get mad, they get, you know, some of them see dollar signs in their eyes. But data centers are here. And there are more coming. I don't care what County Executive Jessica Fitzwater did with her moratorium on future data center applications. That doesn't take care of the applications who have already been approved. So we need to kind of look at that. But there was an article in the paper about clean energy. And they're looking to maybe try to figure out other ways to help supplement power when it comes to data centers. And one of those is lawmakers are trying to work with climate policies that don't want data centers to hinder their goal of slashing planet warming greenhouse gas emissions, which I don't know how they would. I don't really know how they would do that. I mean, you know, the only thing that would do that would be the generators that they use. So they're looking at trying to maybe do something else and maybe moving that to a natural gas, which I think would probably meet some of the greenhouse gases and climate changing people who want that. I just don't know. I mean, you know, and how many does it happen? I would think that this this whole industry would have to kind of maybe step back a little bit and go, okay, we're railroading this kind of stuff through these towns and thinking that we're, you know, whether there be a big city or not, just a bunch of country bumpkins who people who don't understand this, and we get our fast talking lawyers out there, and we'll just shovel it right on top of them, and before they even know what hit them, there's mushrooms growing, or you know what I mean? So I think that we should have taken a more balanced approach to data centers, and I think the data centers understand that. Now they're starting to get the backlash. Now they're starting to get the pushback. But while we're doing that, you know, we're all using it. You may not even know you're using it, but you're using it. If you're on Facebook, they're using it, so you're using it. If you're on Instagram, if you're on X, if you're on whatever platform you're on, if you're, you know, I use it. I'll be honest. I use it a lot. Just to help me write stuff, to help me make those little funny graphics that I put on. Yeah, we do use it. It's a nice tool. And I'm trying to figure out how we could do it better. I've come up with my solutions, but obviously I'm not part of a council or anything. I'm not part of the core of people who put these through. But I mean, there are answers out there, and there are ways to have maybe a marriage of both the people, the land uses, and the data centers. It just that's the problem of coming to an agreement.
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2: 270 southbound, some stop-and-go traffic from Urbana to Hyattstown, but looks good from there, headed down towards D.C. Got some debris in the roadway on 340 before you split off with 15 headed down towards Leesburg. Looks good, though, in that direction. Headed towards Leesburg, little delay at Luckett's Road. 15 in Frederick running smoothly, as well as 70 east to westbound between Baltimore and Hagerstown. Traffic brought to you by Frederick Air and Bryant. Whatever it takes to keep you comfortable, Frederick Air, it's a good call.
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3: Good morning from the MTA on the MARC train system. Brunswick trains 894 is going to be leaving at 710, Monocacy 717, getting into Washington about 9 o'clock. Train 876 is on time this morning. That's leaving Point of Rocks about 6:50, arriving in Washington just after 8:15. Train 880 is on time, leaving Point of Rocks about 7:17. For the MTA Transit team, I'm Austin Todd on WFMD.
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5: Your 930 WFND Sky Scan forecast for Mid-Maryland. Enjoy another beautiful summer day with sunshine and highs in the mid-80s. Expect clear skies tonight with lows around 65. Tuesday turns hotter with lots of sun and afternoon temperatures climbing to around 92. 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WFND meteorologist Diana Gibson.
0: Clear sky, 62 in Frederick on a Monday. 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
0: 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And we appreciate it. Coming up a little bit later on this morning, of course, we'll get the business update with Chris Murray. I think he's back from vacation. Thank the Lord. Everybody's back from vacation. Diana's back and Chris is back. Hey, they've gone. No. Diana was. I can't tell you where Diana was. It's a secret location of where Diana was. I'll get into this a little bit later on this morning, but I think I want to talk about it a little bit now too. Is that the Frederick City is proposing an ordinance that would require landlords to advertise and charge renters at one all inclusive monthly price. Why? Okay, so we'll just break this down. It's an effort. Supporters say that would eliminate surprise fees that can add hundreds of dollars to the cost of housing. Would the city like to do the same thing that they're trying to tell people who own houses to do? I mean, I don't know if the city is very transparent when coming to their fees structure and all the things that they charge you for. I mean, is it really, is it transparent? I mean, somebody pays the rent. There's the rental agreement. You got to read the rental agreement. Caveat emptor. Buyer beware. And this is not, and I'm sorry, this is not the function of a government to tell people how to do their business. Now, under the proposal, Landlords could not advertise a rental price lower than the actual amount tenants are required to pay each month. Mandatory charges including administrative, technology, and utility-related fees. Well, you know what? Unless the utilities are included, then I'm sorry, that's not part of the rental agreement. I'm tired of these politicians who are just sticking their noses where it shouldn't be stuck. Fix the sidewalks. Fix the roads. Make Husky Park a real park. I mean, and then also, so here's the real thing that will happen, okay? This is what we're, if you really want to find why this is going to happen, is because, well, the ordinance would also regulate pet deposit application fees and utility charges while creating penalties ranging from $500 to $2,500. So it's a money grab. They'll come in and they'll say, you're not doing what we told you you had to do, so we're going to fine you. And they go, well, it's rent transparency. I can't wait for the word transparency to no longer be in vogue amongst the Democrats and the liberals and government. Because you're not transparent. A case in point, the gentleman we had here about Husky Park having to go through FOIA requests to get any kind of information because the city keeps putting roadblocks in the way. They put the FOIA requests up there so you would give up so they don't have to be transparent.
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0: The Frederick Keys concluded a six-game series against the Jersey Shore Blue Claws Sunday afternoon, falling by a score of 10-6 at Nemio Field at Harry Grove Stadium. The Blue Claws scored six unanswered runs to defeat the Keys in the series finale as Frederick heads into the All-Star break with a 52-32 overall record. District 2 tournament champions, congratulations going out to the Brunswick Railroaders. 4-3 winners over Montgomery County Lower, James Krause, Jack Rhodes, and Cole Shanguris each had two hits for Brunswick, which now advances to the State Little League Tournament on Saturday at Marty Snook Park in Hagerstown. They'll play the District 8 champion Berlin with a time to be determined. Ben Rice hit a two-run triple in the top of the eighth inning, giving the Yankees their third straight come-from-behind win over the Washington Nationals 5-3 on Sunday. New York, which has won four in a row overall for the first time since June 13th through the 17th. Leody Tavares homered and drove in three runs. Samuel Basalo added a solo shot. The Orioles beat the Kansas City Royals 8-2 Sunday for a three-game sweep. Tom Kim played bogey-free during the tight race to finish Sunday and closed with a 6-under 64 for a two-shot victory in the Scottish Open, his first PGA Tour title since the fall of 2023. It was a quiet Sunday at the FIFA World Cup. No matches on the schedule. Tournament now shifts to the semifinals where France takes on Spain on Tuesday, followed by England versus Argentina on Wednesday.

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0: 930 WFMD traffic for Frederick and surrounding counties. A service of Frederick Air. It's a good call.
1: D70, a little delay from Urbana to Hyattstown, that southbound side. After that, clear down to DC. It looks good on 70 between Baltimore and Hagerstown in both directions. 15 in Frederick looks good, as well as 340 to Harper's Ferry. And 15 down to Leesburg. No issues through there. Traffic brought to you by Frederick Air and Bryant. Whatever it takes to keep you comfortable, Frederick Air, it's a good call.
2: Your 930 WFMD Sky Scan forecast for Mid-Maryland. Enjoy another beautiful summer day with sunshine and highs in the mid-80s. Expect clear skies tonight with lows around 65. Tuesday turns hotter with lots of sun and afternoon temperatures climbing to around 92. 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WFMD meteorologist Diana Gibson.
3: 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All right, let's go, let's go, let's go. 10 minutes away from 7 o'clock, the business update with Chris Murray right around the corner.
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3: Well, thank you, Guru. Let's talk to Chris Murray, the president of Murray Financial Group in downtown Frederick, and the host of your financial editor Saturdays here on WFMD. And, Chris, I have to tell you, welcome back. I don't know. I got all these emails. I just mentioned one little thing that people should do, and apparently I've ruined their lives. You...
7: Whoops.
3: Yep. Hey, me bad. No. I did miss you though very much. It's hard to do what you do and the manner that you do it. You are a true professional, and we do miss when you're not here. And it looks like the markets kind of missed when you weren't here either. They were a bit mixed last week.
7: Yeah, we at least they were 2 for 3 when I was sitting on the beach. So that's a pretty good thing if we're looking for a silver lining. The Dow was down just a half of a percent last week, so no real hurt there. And then the S&P 500 up 1.25%, and the NASDAQ had a nice week. It was up 1.75%. So our futures are lower this morning. Things mixed in Europe, and they were mixed in Asia last night.
3: We see that this is not good news unless, you know, some people probably use it as a strategy. I just think it's not good news, and that is bankruptcies increasing last year.
7: Yeah, personal bankruptcies, the filings increased for the third straight year in 2025. So over 549,000 personal bankruptcy filings last year were made in the United States. That's according to LendingTree. They did a study there. So it was an 11% increase from what we saw in 2024. And unfortunately, Bob, it's the a lot of what we talk about throughout the week from time to time, and that's you have, you know, housing, insurance, groceries, health care, all that, you know, and energy, all that, those prices remain higher ever since the virus and the irrational spending that we saw from Congress, the trillions of dollars, and how that's still in place, and it continues to cause inflation. And that makes it hard on people. And then when you factor in these high interest rates, because a lot of people have to, they literally have to go to plastic and put it on their credit card. They just, you know, they just get overwhelmed. And then they have to decide if they're going to file Chapter 7 for a clean slate or Chapter 3.

0: 13, where if they have regular income, the court will, you know, kind of come up with a plan so they can repay some or all of their creditors.
1: Well, I know that some people use AI for many different things, but some people are using it to help find office rentals.
0: Yeah, exactly. And that's a big help to a lot of these property managers because, again, ever since the ridiculous shutdown from the virus and all the people were forced to stay home, and then that turned into permanency for a lot of people working from home, you saw that office demand just plummeted. But artificial intelligence companies are absorbing office space in a lot of the big markets, and that's really helpful to those property managers. And a lot of people think that's going to continue, again, especially in the big cities.
1: All right, what's coming up this week?
0: It's really busy. We'll get a CPI number. We'll get existing home sales. We'll get minutes from the last Fed meeting. And then we kick off a brand new earnings season. So big banks, technology, healthcare coming out with earnings. So it's going to be a busy.
1: It sounds like it. We'll talk to you next hour, sir.
0: Thanks, Bob.
1: And welcome back to the Morning News Express 654.
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5: I was hit by a bus. It seems like a common accident because we reference it all the time. Once you've been hit by a bus, you'll begin to notice this. People say stuff like, you gotta live your life. You don't know. You might walk out of your house tomorrow. Did I make that up? I mean, it's the most easily accessible hypothetical death. There are so many ways to die. And I'm here to tell you, live your life. Because, I don't know, you might get hit by a bus. That's what happened to me. Here's one. People go, oh, I feel tired and achy. I was out so late. I feel like I got hit by a bus. Do you? I felt like that one time. It was that time that I got hit by a bus.
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6: 930 WFMD traffic for Frederick and surrounding counties. 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
9: Roads are still pretty quiet at this time. Only seeing a slight delay on 270 southbound at 109 in Hyattstown. But after that, it's clear down towards D.C. 15 looks good in Loudoun County headed to Leesburg. No issues on 70 east or westbound between Baltimore and Hagerstown. 15 in at Frederick looking clear as well. Traffic brought to you by Frederick Air and Bryant. Whatever it takes to keep you comfortable, Frederick Air, it's a good call.
10: Your 930 WFMD Sky Scan forecast for Mid-Maryland. Enjoy another beautiful summer day with sunshine and highs in the mid-80s. Expect clear skies tonight with lows around 65. Tuesday turns hotter with lots of sun and afternoon temperatures climbing to around 92. 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WFMD meteorologist Diana Gibson.
1: Thank you, Diana. Right now, temperatures outside. It is 62 in Frederick. Good morning. Rise and shine up and at 'em. Well, one of America's, according to Google, one of America's most tracked Google search data from January through last week to rank the most search word definitions in the U.S. And here's what comes up first. It is the word love, right? It's it's psychological manipulation. But, love is the word. The rest of the top 10, fascism, empathy, integrity, metaphor, narcissist, culture, democracy, and bias. Wow. That's the fun stuff that we look at on the interweb. Good morning. It's the Morning News Express.
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12: Paying tribute to Lindsey Graham. I'm Dave Anthony, Fox News. President Trump will do that next hour on Fox and Friends on TV. Congresswoman Sherry Biggs, a Republican, tells Fox,
13: Senator Graham exemplifies what a servant member does, and I'm very proud to have known him. I'm honored to hold the seat that Senator Graham held.
12: The 71-year-old Republican died Saturday night after emergency crews responded to a report of chest pains at Graham's home in Washington. Fox's Jonathan Saria reports from the late senator's hometown, Central South Carolina.
14: There was this history of heart disease in the family, and at least based on the preliminary findings from the medical examiner, it appears that Lindsey Graham succumbed to heart disease, that aortic dissection or tear in his aorta.
12: South Carolina Republican Governor Henry McMaster will appoint a replacement senator to serve out Graham's term till January. On August 11th, there will be a special primary election to find a new Republican nominee for the November election. Now an update on another senator who's been absent but vows to finish out his term till January after rehab.
15: Mitch McConnell is breaking his silence about his health. The Kentucky Republican releasing a statement saying he fell at his home in Washington a few weeks ago and then later developed a mild case of pneumonia. He was also briefly knocked unconscious. Rumors have been swirling about his condition, doctors confirming he did not break any bones or suffer any other serious medical issues.
12: Ms. Fox's Marianne Rafferty. The U.S. and Iran keep battling again after a third wave of American military attacks trying to keep the Strait of Hormuz open.
16: Iran once again firing on its neighbors. Jordan, Oman, Bahrain, and Kuwait all took fire. The Kuwait is saying that border crossings, even an oil rig, were hit out there. This follows another round of U.S. strikes. The U.S. says everything from missile launching sites to maritime locations that Iran was using to menace shipping in the Straits were hit.
12: That's Fox's Mike Tobin in Tel Aviv. 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
12: There are tributes to late Senator Lindsey Graham around the world.
18: He was known for his staunch support for Ukraine in its war with Russia. Senator Graham, described by Ukrainian President Volodymyr Zelensky as a true defender of freedom and the values that make our world safer. The two men met just days before the South Carolina Republican's sudden passing. Israeli Prime Minister Benjamin Netanyahu said Israel has lost one of its greatest friends. According to Axios, Senator Graham had been working on a new push for normalizing relations between Israel and Saudi Arabia. Taiwanese President Lai Ching-te said he was saddened, adding that Senator Graham was a true friend of Taiwan. In London, Jonathan Savage, Fox News.
12: An actor is also being mourned. Sam Neill. He was in dozens of movies and TV shows, best known for his role in the Jurassic Park films. Sam Neill died at the age of 78. It's going to be another scorching hot day for millions of Americans out west and up north.
19: Montana, Wyoming, over to Wisconsin. We have this massive heat dome that's in place. Yesterday, you reached 115 degrees in Miles City.
12: Fox weather meteorologist Craig Herrera, that beat the old high by 7 degrees at 109 in Salt Lake City, the hottest day ever recorded there. On Wall Street, stock futures are down this morning, barely for the Dow, more than 200 points, though, for the NASDAQ. A repeat winner at Wimbledon.
20: The top-ranked men's tennis player in the world is now a five-time Grand Slam champion, as Jannik Sinner beat second-seeded Alexander Zverev 3-1, defending his Wimbledon singles title.
21: You can feel the nerves in the Sunday morning when you wake up. 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
20: Sinner, courtesy of Wimbledon. The 24-year-old Italian has now won 5 of the last 11 Grand Slam tournaments. Greg Thompson, Fox News.
12: It's the All-Star break in baseball. The game's tomorrow. The home run derby's tonight. I'm Dave Anthony. This is Fox News.
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10: Hagerstown police have made two arrests in connection with the fatal shooting that happened on July 5th. Michael Wilder was taken into custody without incident on Friday in the 900 block of Dual Highway on a warrant charging him with first-degree murder and related offenses. Sierra Bryant was also arrested last week on the same charges and remains held without bond. Police say both are accused in the death of 30-year-old Delonte Young of Hagerstown. Officers were called to the first block of East Antietam Street around 3:30 in the morning on July 5th, where they found Young with a gunshot wound. He died at the scene. Wilder and Bryant are being held at the Washington County Adult Detention Center. To read more on this and other local stories, go to our website at WFMD.com. Carroll County health officials are following up after multiple reports of bat encounters during the Mount Airy fireworks celebration on July the 3rd. The Carroll County Health Department said bats flew into the crowd from a nearby tree line as fireworks started around 9:30 p.m. Since none of the bats were recovered for rabies testing, officials are asking anyone who had known or possible contact with a bat to contact their local health department for a rabies risk assessment, as bat bites are very small and may not be noticeable. They also remind residents to avoid handling wild animals and to keep pets vaccinated. To read more on local stories, go to our website at WFMD.com. A new Montgomery County website is now allowing residents to evade ICE activity as part of two immigration-related laws approved earlier this year. County officials say the online reporting portal will be used to monitor enforcement activity, identify community needs, and provide accurate information and resources. It is not intended to provide emergency assistance. The site also includes immigration resources and legal support information through the county center. Opponents contend the measures obstruct and undermine federal immigration enforcement and endanger agent safety while conducting enforcement operations. County leaders say the new laws are meant to increase transparency and ensure residents can access county services without intimidation. To read more on local stories, go to our website at WFMD.com. 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I'm Diana Gibson, Mid-Maryland's News Radio Center, 930 WFMD.
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9: Roads are still pretty quiet at this time. Only seeing a slight delay on 270 southbound at 109 in Hyattstown. But after that, it's clear down towards D.C. 15 looks good in Loudoun County headed to Leesburg. No issues on 70 east or westbound between Baltimore and Hagerstown. 15 in at Frederick looking clear as well. Traffic brought to you by Frederick Air and Bryant. Whatever it takes to keep you comfortable, Frederick Air, it's a good call.
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2: Good morning from the MTA. Checking in on the MARC train system. Brunswick train 894 is on time this morning. That's leaving at 710 with a stop at Monocacy at 717. Getting into Washington about 9 o'clock. Train 878 is leaving in about 10 minutes. That'll be leaving Point of Rocks in 10 minutes. Train 880 is on time this morning. That's leaving Point of Rocks about 7:55. 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
10: Your 930 WFMD Skyscan forecast for Mid-Maryland. Enjoy another beautiful summer day with sunshine and highs in the mid-80s. Expect clear skies tonight with lows around 65. Tuesday turns hotter with lots of sun and afternoon temperatures climbing to around 92. 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WFMD meteorologist Diana Gibson.
1: And we've got mostly clear skies in Urbana and Walkersville, 64 in Frederick. Good morning. 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
1: 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The mayor of the city of Frederick, Mayor Michael O'Connor, came out with a statement over the weekend. Well, not really necessarily him, but the city came out with a announcement that the mayor has reworked his staff a bit. He's announced new positions, responsibilities for several employees, including the position of chief administrative officer. Now, the mayor's chief of staff, Gayon Sampson, left the city in June to take a position with the state's comptroller's office. Then the changes announced Friday represent a chance to look at that structure, according to the mayor's office, to see how they can work things a little better. According to Jen Gerlach, who was the city spokesperson, the new structure provides clear points of responsibility for the city's internal operations, external relationships, and strategic priorities. And that's just, you know, city speak. Katie Barkdahl, who has been the budget director and director of budget administration, has been named the chief administrative officer, according to the press release. She'll oversee human resources, the budget, risk management, procurement, emergency management, equity and inclusion, the Office of Vendor Engagement and Compliance. We have a lot of stuff going on there in the city, right? Alan Etzer will become the director of government. He will lead the Office of Public Affairs, City Clerk's Office, and the Arts and Cultural Department. Etzler will lead the city's government relations, external affairs, strategic partnerships, including handling relationships with other levels of government and external partners. Erica Rohrbaugh has become senior advisor in the Office of Opportunity and Innovation, where she'll lead initiatives across departments for improving operational effectiveness. I mean, I hear all this stuff, And I'm just like, okay, what are we doing here? I mean, what's going on here? There's a lot of, you know, the titles and know what they'll oversee. And, but it was just, you know, it is movement and shifting of personnel. Are they in the right places? Do we have to have this many people too? And all these little departments of, you know, equity and inclusion and opportunity and innovation and so on and gobbledygooky and gobbledygook. That seems to be what it all is about. But that's the way this mayor wants to have his office run. You elected him. This is what he's going to do. I'm not sure that there's any real it would be interesting. And we have a conversation with him every month with the mayor. We'll ask him, I mean, what kind of are we talking about increases to salaries of other personnel? I don't know. We'll have to wait and see because, and is that all put in the budget? I mean, these kind of things happen. People come, people go. I'm still waiting for an announcement on the chief of police. It seemed like he didn't need a whole kind of, you know, thought process over this. Why such a long process over the chief of police? Inquiring minds want to know.
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8: Number one, Jannik Sinner won the Wimbledon title in four sets, beating number two, Alexander Zverev. In golf, Tom Kim took the Scottish Open by two strokes. WNBA's late game had Indiana dominating at Las Vegas, 109-75 the final. FIFA says it will look at the World Cup field being expanded from 48 to 64 teams in the future. The World Cup semis start Tuesday afternoon. Major League Baseball is on All-Star break. Fox TV will carry the All-Star game Tuesday night from Philadelphia, and the Phillies' own Christopher Sanchez will start the All-Star Classic for the National League. Toronto's Dylan Cease will start for the AL. San Diego held on to beat Toronto 5-4 after two runs in the bottom of the eighth. San Francisco with two in the eighth beat Colorado 3-1. Arizona swept the Dodgers in LA 5-3 Sunday's final, and Boston won its ninth in a row, a 3-2 10-inning win at the Mets.
24: 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It's a good call.
9: Roads are still pretty quiet at this time. Only seeing a slight delay on 270 southbound at 109 in Hyattstown. But after that, it's clear down towards D.C. 15 looks good in Loudoun County headed to Leesburg. No issues on 70 east or westbound between Baltimore and Hagerstown. 15 in at Frederick looking clear as well. Traffic brought to you by Frederick Air and Bryant. Whatever it takes to keep you comfortable, Frederick Air, it's a good call.
10: Your 930 WFND Skyscan forecast for Mid-Maryland. Enjoy another beautiful summer day with sunshine and highs in the mid-80s. Expect clear skies tonight with lows around 65. Tuesday turns hotter with lots of sun and afternoon temperatures climbing to around 92. 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WFND meteorologist Diana Gibson.
1: And right now, outside our studios, it is, well, not too shabby, 62. It's a beautiful morning. Thank you for being part of it. Somebody wrote on our text line, sounds like the mayor and the city of Frederick making up a lot of those names. It does sound like that. 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

0: 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Ah, it's a beautiful day in the neighborhood. There are other things that are going on in the world out there. Of course, we talked about the sudden passing of Lindsey Graham, Senator Graham from South Carolina. Mitch McConnell has also been in the news, and he kind of has, again, you remember what, and it's changed now, and I'm thankful for that. When you would talk about the GOP and you heard the grand old party at one time, and no disrespect to the passing of Lindsey Graham or Mitch McConnell or the other people, the Republicans were getting really old. Now, I'm saying the Democrats are too. I mean, there's a lot of people in there who have spent their entire adult lives in Congress. It's ridiculous. That's when you're no longer serving the people, you're serving yourself. But with that being said, Mitch McConnell, of course, has been missing. And a lot of people thought, well, he was dead. He was brain dead. His wife went over to overseas. And we just didn't hear anything, to the point where they were like, even the Kentucky governor, Andy Beshear, was like, hey, we need to know what's going on here. Well, the senator has finally explained why he has been in the hospital since the last month, saying he suffered a fall that briefly knocked him unconscious. In a written statement yesterday, Kentucky Republican said doctors confirmed that he didn't break any bones or suffer concussion, that he did not have a heart attack, a stroke, tumors, hemorrhages, anything that we were thinking of. He added that during his stay, he also had to deal with a mild case of pneumonia. McConnell's office, and I will tell you something, that my Aunt Nancy, who passed away before my mother did, when I think her husband, whatever, she would say, don't fall when you get older, because that just leads to not good things. So the governor shared a few issue things. In a letter to Kentuckians, McConnell said that he hesitated to speak publicly, admitting that people of his generation often avoid sharing the vulnerability that comes with growing older. He noted that his surviving childhood polio has meant a lifetime of mobility challenges that have not gotten easier with age. He's 84 years old. He said he has been making progress and has moved from a hospital to a rehab facility on his doctor's advice. Not sure when he'll return to the Senate floor to vote just yet. He said the process is frustrating. It takes time, but insisted that he's still working with his staff and keeping in touch with colleagues on spending midterm politics and other businesses. A note from the office of the attending physician said the full evaluation found no fractures, heart problems, stroke, tumor, hemorrhaging, pneumonia, responded quickly to antibiotics, and the rest of his stay focused on his physical therapy and a way to reduce his risk of future falls. The physician's office noted that McConnell had several falls in recent years tied to his post-polio condition. McConnell also said he's not seeking re-election, says he intends to finish his term, which ends in January, and let's hope that he does, and don't want any harm, but he just rides off into the sunset. Wouldn't that be the way to go? I would think that would be, at least for me, kind of the way to go for Mitch McConnell. All right, it's the Morning News Express, Free Talk 930 WFMD and WFMD.com.
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2: I'm here with Marianna, and she owns Smiley Jump. Tell us a little bit about the business and how it got started.
3: We established a company back in 2009 with very few pieces, just, like to see how it works as a sidekick, and it's ended up growing solidly.
2: When people hear bounce houses, they probably don't realize all the stuff that you guys do. So what other things do you offer for people at parties and things like that?
3: Well, it's very wide selection. It started as inflatable rentals, and now we are moving more, offering additional things as a party. We listen carefully what are the needs of the customers and easy adding one by one stuff. So we do have basic bounce houses from offers that we can make like little ones happy, toddler units, different sizes, shapes, and amusements over the regular bounce houses, large format bounce houses, and a lot of obstacles. We have one of the longest obstacles in the area. It's 160 feet. And also, while we were listening to the needs of our customers, we repeatedly heard inquiries for tables, stands, chairs. I did research the market and assistance of my friends from the other cities. I created the idea in what direction we want to go with that, and we started. So right now, when you are calling Smiley for anything, we can, you know, supply you with tables, stands, chairs, as well a wider selection of the photo booths. So that was something that was following events. Right now, we are having like a couple of the regular photo booths, just digital copies. Then we have like printed copies. We have commercial grade for like weddings and for like a larger formats with like a 290 prints in a 1 hour. We have a roaming photo booth. That's something that people are asking and they are going crazy over photographers. Mm-hmm. And as well, newly added the 360.
2: Oh, you have a 360 one.
3: We do have a 360. Oh. Yeah, it's very nice. Maybe for next festival, we can do that.
2: Yes,
3: yeah.
2: That'd be awesome. And finally, where can listeners browse all this information that you offer, check availability, book their next event with Smiley Jump? Where can they go?
3: They can find us, of course, Googling at smileyjump.com. It's pretty much easy, the catchy name. And they can find us on Facebook, Instagram, or wherever it is. We are trying, as you see, to be more present in person in local events. We do have a lot of inquiries from the festivals, like your was, mm-hmm. and smaller, like community events. Mm-hmm. Since we are moving in this area, we are always open to hear the invite and to participate in those events.
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0: Yeah, Smiley Jump is out there at 4th of July with us. Yes. Kind of was more, a little more down to 70 now, coming up to 70 for Frederick. There's the, you know, just an opportunity that America provides here, right? I mean, think about it. It's the Morning News Express, Free Talk 930 WFMD, and of course, WFMD.com. This is a grocery store out here. There's a luxury grocery chain that is selling. Now, this is, trying to find, doesn't look like it's here. Maybe it is. It's a. It's called Iruhan, has started selling cups of sacred water for $12 each. Now, it's not regular tap water plus ice plus add-ons. It's a partnership with the company that makes shower heads. Now, we all know that grocery prices are just out of this world right now, but somebody's selling a cup of water for $12? A luxury chain says they're doing this, and it's... Well, you're not sold on it yet, I'm sure, right? Sacred Water is a partnership with a company that makes shower heads plus precious add-ons, and not just the gunk that gets trapped in your shower heads. They describe this drink as a clarified herbal tonic infused with organic jasmine tea and botanical extract, served as a refreshing elixir poured over ice. They listed ingredients are coconut water, jasmine tea, raw honey, honey basil, anise hyssop, green cardamom, white grape juice, and coconut milk. Now, naturally, you're just wanting it, right? No. Not many are roasting it. One person said, sacred water sounds more like a shower. If you care, the shower head brand is Jolie. I don't know. I guess, you know, and that product comes in around $170. But if you just want the water, well, that's going to cost you $12. You know what? I think that I have a company made for them.
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0: See? 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Here in Frederick. You don't have to buy that $12 bottle, cup of water. 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
6: 930 WFMD traffic for Frederick and surrounding counties. 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
7: Things a little bit slow on 270 southbound from Urbana to Hyattstown, but after that, no traffic down towards D.C. It looks good on 15 in Frederick, up to Gettysburg and down to Leesburg. Looks good on 70 as well. No slowdowns from Hagerstown to Baltimore in either direction, and 340 is clear to Harper's Ferry. Traffic brought to you by Frederick Air and Bryant. Whatever it takes to keep you comfortable, Frederick Air, it's a good call.
8: Your 930 WFMD Skyscan forecast for Mid-Maryland. Enjoy another beautiful summer day with sunshine and highs in the mid-80s. Expect clear skies tonight with lows around 65. Tuesday turns hotter with lots of sun and afternoon temperatures climbing to around 92. 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WFMD meteorologist Diana Gibson.
0: Thank you, Diana. Right now, 65, and a beautiful day in Woodsboro and Hagerstown. I think Woodsboro's having their food truck days today, so if you want to go maybe grab a bite to eat, I think they're going to have it at the fire hall or in the park. I'm not real sure, but I think it's one of those two locations if you want to go out and get some food truck food out in Woodsboro.
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8: The state of Maryland is facing a new legal challenge over its immigration policies. The Justice Department has sued the state and Attorney General Anthony Brown, asking a federal court to strike down the Community Trust Act. Federal officials declaring Maryland a sanctuary jurisdiction contend the law prevents effective cooperation between local authorities and ICE by restricting information sharing and limiting the use of immigration detainers and administrative warrants. The DOJ said the measure conflicts with federal immigration authority under the Constitution and puts public safety in jeopardy. The lawsuit comes after a similar challenge filed by a coalition of Maryland sheriffs. To read more, go to our website at WFMD.com. Questions are being raised about cat research at the National Institute of Health following an investigation. According to ABC 7 News, records obtained by the White Coat Waste Project indicate NIH researchers sought to approve to use 54 cats and toxoplasmosis vaccine studies through the end of this year, with additional records showing cats were purchased for the research. The watchdog group said the work resembles a USDA kitten program that ended in 2019 after public backlash. NIH records say the animals are not expected to suffer pain or distress, while supporters of the research contend animal studies remain necessary because no approved vaccine for the parasite currently exists. To read more on local stories, go to our website at WFMD.com. Maryland state health officials are monitoring a seasonal rise of cyclosporiasis, a parasite illness linked to contaminated food or water. Maryland has reported over 30 confirmed cases this year, with more than reported during the same period in each of the past 2 years. The CDC said 145 cases have been reported in 17 states through mid-June, with 20 hospitalizations and no deaths. Investigators are still working to determine the source of the outbreak. Common symptoms include explosive diarrhea, stomach cramps, bloating, nausea, and fatigue. Officials advise washing fruits and vegetables, washing hands before preparing food, and seeking medical care if symptoms appear, since the infection is treatable. To read more on this and other local stories, go to our website at WFMD.com. 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
9: News. I'm Chris Foster. South Carolina Senate Republican Lindsey Graham's cause of death is reported as aortic dissection, a sudden tear caused by clogged and hardened blood vessels.
10: South Carolina Governor Henry McMaster will appoint someone to fill Senator Graham's seat for the remainder of his term. President Trump has said he has someone in mind, but would wait a bit before saying who it is. This is separate from the special election that will take place likely August 11th to find who will replace Graham as a Republican nominee for Senate. He had won his June primary.
9: It's Fox's Jessica Rosenthal. Dozens more airstrikes are reported against Iran, with Iran firing at neighbors hosting American troops in retaliation.
11: Jordan, Oman, Bahrain, and Kuwait all took fire. The Kuwait is saying that border crossings, even an oil rig, were hit out there. There's been a lot of social media traffic suggesting that U.S. service members were injured in Kuwait. Those reports are not true.
9: Fox's Mike Tobin. 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

0: It's the Morning News Express, 735 at WFMD. Good morning. Rise and shine. Well, the United States insists that the Strait of Hormuz is open. Iran says it's not and threatens President Trump on Saturday after the funeral of their supreme leader, Ayatollah Ali Khamenei, featured open calls for Trump's killing. Writing on his social media platform, the president said 1,000 missiles are aimed at Iran with 1,000 more to follow. I do have to ask a question, though, that maybe you know and maybe you don't know. And I'm sure that we probably can't find that answer. But how many do we actually have? And who makes these? And at some point in time, are we going to run out? And, of course, obviously, the cost of replenishing, the cost of firing, the cost of replenishing is a huge cost that we have to pay. He said also the Iranian government might act on its threat to assassinate him. I think somebody said that he didn't. They warned him not to get on his new plane, his new Air Force One. Military said they're ready to decimate and destroy all areas of Iran. Mourners at the funeral repeatedly held banners calling for the president and Benjamin Netanyahu to be killed. Israel has reportedly warned the U.S. of fresh specific plot on Trump's life. The threats come as an interim deal to end the war unraveled, with Iran now insisting that the Strait of Hormuz is under its sole control, while the U.S. insists that it's open for business. So, who's right and who's wrong? That's the question, right? 737 at WFMD.
1: 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It's a good call.
2: 270 southbound, some delay from Urbana down to Hyattstown. Past that to D.C., looking pretty good at this time still. You may see a little hang up around the exit for 124. 15 southbound, headed to Leesburg, still pretty clear at this time. 15 in Frederick running smoothly as well. And no, not seen any issues on 70 east or westbound between Baltimore and Hagerstown. 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
3: Good morning from the MTA. Checking in on the MARC train system, train 894 is delayed about 5 to 10 minutes. That'll be arriving in Washington now closer to 9 o'clock. Final departure at a Point of Rocks this morning is train 880. That's coming up in about 15 minutes, arriving in Washington just after 9:20. For the MTA Transit team, I'm Austin Todd on WFMD.
4: Your 930 WFMD Skyscan forecast for Mid-Maryland. Enjoy another beautiful summer day with sunshine and highs in the mid-80s. Expect clear skies tonight with lows around 65. Tuesday turns hotter with lots of sun and afternoon temperatures climbing to around 92. 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WFMD meteorologist Diana Gibson.
0: Thank you, Diana. Right now, it's beautiful outside, 65, and good morning, Middletown and Mount Airy. 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
0: Time now for your almanac, a service of Washington Vascular Specialist, John Ashbery's book, and all our yesterdays, a history of Frederick County on this date in history. Not a whole lot happening on this date. 1869, historian James McSherry of Frederick died. He wrote the first history of Maryland. It was published in 1848. Also on this date in history, 1944, Dr. Albert Pierre, who began, when it starts like this, you know what's going to happen, right? Who began working as a pharmacist on South Market Street, died at his home of his son, Dr. Austin Pierre, at Upper College Terrace at the age of 78. Also on this date in history, Horace Greeley advised his readers to go west, young man. While the phrase is often credited to Greeley in regards to the American Western expansion, it was related to the concept of the manifest destiny. It was actually started and stated by John Basborn Lane Soleil in 1851. Senator John Kennedy of Massachusetts was nominated for president at the Democratic National Convention in L.A.
8: The rights of man, the civil and economic rights, essential to the human dignity of all men, are indeed our goal and are indeed our first principle.
0: Yeah.
8: This is a platform on which I can run with enthusiasm and with conviction.
0: Uh-huh. He would be a Republican today. Race riots broke out in Newark, New Jersey. By the time violence ended on July 17th, 27 people had been killed. In 1977, a power blackout hit New York City.
9: The situation here in Brownsville was described as anarchy, war, rioting.
0: Well, of course, what happens? The city went out without electricity for over 25 hours, and you heard what happened. Arthur Ashe became the first African-American to be inducted into the International Tennis Hall of Fame. In 1994, Jeff Galuli, remember him? He was Tanya Harding's ex, was sentenced in Portland, Oregon, 2 years in prison for his role in the attack on Nancy Kerrigan. A jury in Poughkeepsie, New York, ruled that Reverend Al Sharpton and two others had defamed former prosecutor in a highly charged case by accusing him of raping Tawana Brawley. Remember that? I remember that. Johnson & Johnson in 2018 was ordered to pay a record $4.7 billion in a talcum powder cancer case by a jury in U.S. state of Missouri. And that's what happened on this date in history in Free Talk 930 WFMD and, of course, WFMD.com.
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10: 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I'm Dave Schmidt, former U.S. Marine, and your hometown host.
11: I'm here with Andrew Wright, a wonderful Frederick police officer. And first, I like to ask Dave, kind of started this, is what are you passionate about?
12: I really enjoy policing just because I just genuinely enjoy helping people, being able to, you know, solve people's problems and be able to tell them, like, give them the results that we accomplished. I just find that fulfilling.
11: Yeah. Are you from this area?
12: I'm not. No, I'm from New York originally, actually.
11: New York. Okay. Yeah. When did you move down here?
12: I moved down when I first joined the military in 2015.
11: Military, so which branch?
12: Army.
11: And how long did you serve?
12: I served for just shy of 7 years.
11: Okay. So what is your special? What do you focus on in your job right now?
12: So right now I'm a patrol officer. Okay. I did just recently finish crash reconstruction school. So I am on the crash reconstruction team. So I get to go and help investigate fatal car accidents and car accidents that have serious bodily injuries.
11: Okay. So what do you focus on?
12: So this is the city streets.
11: Just the city streets.
12: Yeah. So okay, like North Market Street, Patrick Street, you know, Monocacy.
11: I mean, I've heard about things happening in downtown, too. So
12: Yeah, no, I mean, people have a little bit too much to drink, and, you know.
11: Are you covering the evening shift?
12: So I used to be a night shift, but now I work during the day.
11: Oh, okay, so you're like a pretty 9-to-5-er?
12: 6 a.m. to 5:30 p.m.
11: Okay. Well, from WFMD and everybody here, thank you for your service.
12: Thank you for your support. 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
0: The Frederick Keys concluded a six-game series against the Jersey Shore Blue Claws Sunday afternoon, falling by a score of 10-6 at Nemio Field at Harry Grove Stadium. The Blue Claws scored six unanswered runs to defeat the Keys in the series finale as Frederick heads into the All-Star break with a 52-32 overall record. District 2 tournament champions, congratulations going out to the Brunswick Railroaders. 4-3 winners over Montgomery County Lower, James Krause, Jack Rhodes, and Cole Shanguris each had two hits for Brunswick, which now advances to the State Little League Tournament on Saturday at Marty Snook Park in Hagerstown. They'll play the District 8 champion Berlin with a time to be determined. Ben Rice hit a two-run triple in the top of the eighth inning, giving the Yankees their third straight come-from-behind win over the Washington Nationals 5-3 on Sunday. New York, which has won four in a row overall for the first time since June 13th through the 17th. Leody Tavares homered and drove in three runs. Samuel Basalo added a solo shot. The Orioles beat the Kansas City Royals 8-2 Sunday for a three-game sweep. Tom Kim played bogey-free during the tight race to finish Sunday and closed with a 6-under 64 for a two-shot victory in the Scottish Open, his first PGA Tour title since the fall of 2023. It was a quiet Sunday at the FIFA World Cup. No matches on the schedule. Tournament now shifts to the semifinals where France takes on Spain on Tuesday, followed by England versus Argentina on Wednesday. The winners will advance to the World Cup final, with the losing teams will meet in a third-place match. After nearly a month of competition, just four teams remain, with the race for soccer's biggest prize entering its final week. Sports, 15-45 on WFMD, a service of Airtron Heating and AC.
13: 930 WFMD traffic for Frederick and surrounding counties. A service of Frederick Air. It's a good call.
2: 270 southbound, some delay from Urbana down to Hyattstown. Past that to D.C., looking pretty good at this time still. You may see a little hang up around the exit for 124. 15 southbound, headed to Leesburg, still pretty clear at this time. 15 in Frederick running smoothly as well. And no, not seeing any issues on 70 east or westbound between Baltimore and Hagerstown. Traffic brought to you by Frederick Air and Bryant. Whatever it takes to keep you comfortable, Frederick Air, it's a good call.
4: Your 930 WFMD Skyscan forecast for Mid-Maryland. Enjoy another beautiful summer day with sunshine and highs in the mid-80s. Expect clear skies tonight with lows around 65. Tuesday turns hotter with lots of sun and afternoon temperatures climbing to around 92. 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
0: Let's check in with Chris Murray for the final time this morning. 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And if you're like me, when you go on vacation, Chris, you get back and you see 1,000 emails and you're like, I need another vacation.
2: Exactly.
0: Everybody's like, did you not see what the markets did? Did you see this? Did you see that? Help me. So actually, what did the markets do while you were on vacation? I don't know where you were, but I don't care. You know, hopefully you relaxed a little bit. But, you know, do you actually check anything while you're on vacation?
2: Yeah, I do. I know you're not supposed to, but, you know, even with clients, you know, I'm in communication if it's important daily. So we go to Fenwick Island down in Delaware, which is just, that's our happy place. So it was a really nice vacation. And our son surprised his girlfriend and proposed on 4th of July. And we got to be there, sneak around, and be part of the surprise. So it was a really good vacation. But the markets, we were 2 for 3 while I was gone. The Dow was the outlier. It was down just 0.5% last week. The S&P 500 up 1.25%, and the NASDAQ up 1.75% last week. So we see our futures are down a little bit this morning. Things mixed around the globe.
0: All right, let's. You kind of glossed over that whole thing. Did you know your son was going to propose?
2: We did.
0: Okay.
2: Yeah, we did. And, you know, she's a great girl. All of our kids have great people in their lives. But her folks have a family place on Chincoteague Island. So he was going to do it on 4th of July in the evening. So we drove from Fenwick over to Chincoteague. And then we were hiding, like I said, we felt like we were the SWAT team running through the neighborhood. But he proposed to her on the pier, on the water, and then we all jumped out and started cheering and just had a great night. So, I did kind of bury the lead there, it was wonderful and it worked out great.
0: Yeah, be careful when you're over there in Chincoteague. There's Wallops Island and they've got lots of satellites. What's this crew-cutted guy crouching around our neighborhood?
2: Exactly. And they just actually bought another farm. I was talking with the local there, and they're expanding. So there's a lot going on there for sure.
0: Absolutely. All right. Artificial intelligence firms are helping with office rentals. How's that?
2: Yeah, so, you know, when the virus came, everything was shut down. People were told to stay at home, and then they did the whole work from home thing, and then a hybrid, and a lot of people never went back. And a lot of these property managers have empty office space, and it's been a real problem and concern. But what we saw was that artificial intelligent companies, they're gobbling up a lot of that vacant space. The AI companies were up 85% in office space from where they were a year ago. So it's in the big markets still, San Francisco, New York City, but people are looking forward to move to others like Los Angeles and Atlanta, Austin, Texas. So that definitely is good for those property managers.
0: Yeah, absolutely. Let's talk about the new Fed chairman announcing task force individuals. What does that mean?
2: Yeah, so new sheriff in town, Kevin Warsh, has named members, the names of people that are going to be on these task force. And it's going to be from examining everything from how they utilize data that they get at the Fed, what's going on with the balance sheet at the Fed, and any other important issue that the markets look to the Federal Reserve for. We already saw him in his first meeting last month really cut down the wording, the statement. I mean, it went from 400 words by Jerome Powell to 130 words from Kevin Warsh. So just keeping it nice and simple. And it sounds like he just wants to trim the fat and try to get the Fed, you know, up to date, which it's antiquated. So it'll be nice to see if that's successful. I'm always leery of task force, Bob. I'm not a big fan. That like scares me, or they say we're going to put a committee on it because it seems like nothing really gets done. But, you know, like I said, he's the new guy. He's the one that wants it, so we'll see how it works out.
0: Yeah. All right. Let's talk about some other things. Bank.

0: bankruptcies have increased in last year.
1: Yeah, three straight years now we've seen personal bankruptcies, which also the business bankruptcies are up as well, but nothing like personal bankruptcies. Over 549,000 people filed for bankruptcy last year, according to LendingTree. They did a study. Most of those were Chapter 7, about 62% of them, where it's just clean slate, just liquidate everything and kind of start over. It's also interesting, down south is where the real problems are. Alabama, Mississippi, Tennessee, and Georgia had the most problem. And then the other end of the spectrum, you had Alaska and Maine and Vermont with the lowest bankruptcy rate. So, you kind of look and try to put the pieces together and see what the real problem is there. But people are hurting because of the inflation, and then you have higher interest rates. So if you're putting stuff on a credit card, it makes it even tougher.
0: Yeah, absolutely. All right, what's coming up today?
1: Today, not a whole lot, but as the week goes, we get economic data and a brand new earnings season. So it's going to be a busy one.
0: Thank you, sir.
1: Thanks, Bob.
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8: 930 WFMD traffic for Frederick and surrounding counties. 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
9: D70 southbound, some delay from Urbana down to Hyattstown. Past that to DC, looking pretty good at this time still. You may see a little hang up around the exit for 124. 15 southbound, headed to Leesburg, still pretty clear at this time. 15 in Frederick running smoothly as well. And no, not seen any issues on 70 east or westbound between Baltimore and Hagerstown. Traffic brought to you by Frederick Air and Bryant. Whatever it takes to keep you comfortable, Frederick Air, it's a good call.
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5: Your 930 WFND sky scan forecast for Mid-Maryland. It's a picture-perfect day ahead with sunshine and a high near 86. Look for mostly clear skies overnight with a low of 65. Tuesday brings warmer weather with sunshine and highs reaching the low 90s. 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WFMD meteorologist Diana Gibson.
0: 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Rise and shine up at Adams Bucky Sound. 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
12: Iran continues to claim it controls the Strait of Hormuz. I'm Dave Anthony, Fox News, but the U.S. military says no.
13: Claiming that Iran is not going to have any control over this vital waterway. Overnight, U.S. Central Command released new video of their latest targets, which shows air defense systems, coastal radar sites, missile and drone capabilities.
12: Fox's Mark Meredith also reports from the White House.
13: Iran continues to carry out its own attacks on U.S. resources in the Middle East, including in Bahrain, Kuwait, Qatar, Jordan, and Oman. The targets appear to be American ammunition depots and radar stations.
12: Now, this is the day after Iran attacked another ship in the strait. The head of the UN warns a return to full-scale hostilities would be catastrophic. Oil prices are up more than 3% this morning. President Trump expected to talk about the conflict this hour on Fox and Friends on TV. The president will also pay tribute to late Senator Lindsey Graham. And it's not just Republicans praising the 71-year-old who died suddenly Saturday night in Washington. Democrats are too. Senator Peter Welch tells Fox.
14: Who else took on the challenge of trying to protect Ukraine? Who else took on trying to get a bipartisan, good, secure border immigration bill? He was such a doer.
12: As for the cause of death, Fox's Jonathan Sary in Graham's hometown, Central South Carolina, reports.
15: The medical examiner is waiting on some additional test results before determining the official cause of death, but the preliminary examination findings were aortic dissection due to arteriosclerotic cardiovascular disease. This is commonly referred to as hardening of the arteries.
12: Graham was running for re-election, so next month there will be a special primary to find the new Republican Senate nominee. As for the rest of Graham's current term, Governor Henry McMaster will appoint a replacement. An actor is also being mourned. Sam Neill is best known for his role in the Jurassic Park movies. He was in dozens of films and TV shows. He died at the age of 78. 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
12: Late Senator Lindsey Graham is also being mourned around the world. Israel's Prime Minister Benjamin Netanyahu says his country has lost one of their greatest friends. Ukraine's President Volodymyr Zelensky posted on X, Graham was a true defender of freedom. He had just been to Ukraine last week and met with Zelensky, working on a plan to impose tough new sanctions on Russia trying to stop the war. Zelensky today is in Paris for a meeting with European allies after replacing his prime minister.
17: Ukrainian President Volodymyr Zelensky says his country will be changing its political strategy ahead of the winter. That means Prime Minister Yulia Sviridenko has resigned at his request. Under Ukrainian law, every minister in the government will also need to quit. Sviridenko is to get a new job. Some analysts believe she'll be the next Ukrainian ambassador to the United States. President Zelensky says he wants his government to focus on drone production, work in frontline and border areas, the transformation of state-owned companies, and war recovery agreements with allies. Jonathan Savage, Fox News.
12: On Wall Street, stock futures are down before this week's trading. It's another day off at soccer's World Cup.
18: For the first time since FIFA started its rankings in 1992, the top four countries have all advanced to the semifinals of a World Cup. On Tuesday, it's number one ranked France trying to reach its third straight final, taking on 2010 champion Spain. France is led by Kylian Mbappe, who's tied for the World Cup lead with 8 goals, and Spain led by Lamine Yamal, who's playing this match just one day after his 19th birthday. Then on Wednesday, Lionel Messi and defending champion Argentina take on England. Both semifinals are at 3 Eastern and can be seen on Fox TV. Greg Thompson, Fox News.
12: In baseball, the All-Star break is here. The game's tomorrow. The Home Run Derby's tonight. The defending champion Los Angeles Dodgers have the best record in the majors, but the Boston Red Sox are the hottest team entering the break on a 9-game win streak. I'm Dave Anthony, and this is Fox News.
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20: Two people are now facing murder charges in connection with the deadly shooting in Hagerstown earlier this month. Police say Michael Wilder was arrested without incident Friday in the 900 block of Dual Highway and charged with first-degree murder and related offenses. Sierra Bryant was also arrested last week on the same charges and is being held without bond. Investigators identified the pair as suspects in the July 5th homicide of 30-year-old Delonte Young of Hagerstown. Officers responded to the first block of East Antietam Street around 3:30 that morning, where they found Young suffering from a gunshot wound. He was pronounced dead at the scene. Both suspects are being held at the Washington County Adult Detention Center. To read more, go to our website at WFMD.com. Montgomery County leaders have launched a new online portal for residents to report immigration and customs enforcement activity in the community. The website is designed to help the county track ICE operations and identify areas where residents may need support. But officials stress this is not for emergencies to request a response. The portal was created under the county's recently enacted Unmask ICE Act and County Values Act. Reports of masked ICE agents may be reviewed by the county attorney's office for possible civil violations, while reports of ICE activity on county property will be analyzed for enforcement patterns. Critics argue the measure interferes with federal immigration enforcement and could make it more difficult for ICE officers to safely carry out their duties and puts enforcement agents' lives at risk. Supporters say the effort improves transparency and helps residents access county services without fear. The Carroll County Health Department is urging anyone who may have come in contact with a bat during the July 3rd fireworks at the Mount Airy Firegrounds to seek a rabies risk assessment. Officials say several people reported encounters after bats flew from a nearby tree as the fireworks began around 9:30 that night. Because no bats from the event were captured for testing, health officials say anyone who may have been bit, scratched, or had direct contact with a bat should contact their local health department as soon as possible. Health officials say that bat bites are usually very small and may not be noticeable. So if anyone had contact with a bat, get a rabies risk assessment to make sure treatment is obtained if needed. To read more, go to our website at WFMD.com. Now you can text your news and traffic tips into the station at 301-694-9363. 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
19: 930 WFMD traffic for Frederick and surrounding counties. A service of Frederick Air. It's a good call.
9: Roads still looking pretty quiet at this time. Unless you're on 270 southbound, you've got some delay coming up to Urbana, down to 109 at Hyattstown. Then further down the southbound side, the exit for 124, we've got some delay down there. Otherwise, it looks good on 70 right now between Baltimore and Hagerstown. No major delays. Looks good on 15 in Frederick. A little bit slow on that northbound side, coming up to West Patrick Street. But headed down to Leesburg through Loudoun County, all clear. This traffic brought to you by Frederick Air and Bryant. Whatever it takes to keep you comfortable, Frederick Air, it's a good call.
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21: Good morning from the MTA, checking in on the MARC train system. Still looking okay right now on the Brunswick line. Train 894 is delayed about 5 minutes. That's going to be arriving in Washington after 9 o'clock. Train 880 is also operating with a 5-minute delay, arriving in Washington just before 9:30. For the MTA Transit team, I'm Austin Todd on WFMD.
20: Your 930 WFMD sky scan forecast for Mid-Maryland. It's a picture-perfect day ahead with sunshine and a high near 86. Look for mostly clear skies overnight with a low of 65. Tuesday brings warmer weather with sunshine and highs reaching the low 90s. 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WFMD meteorologist Diana Gibson.
0: Thank you very much. Right now, temperatures outside, it is beautiful. Steps outside, 71 in sunny skies in Buckystown, Adamstown, and Smithsburg. Good morning, Rise and Shine, up and Adam. 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
1: It's time for a story that sparkles. A feel-good moment to get your day going. 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
0: I love this segment in the Morning News Express and appreciate Colonial Jewelers trying to spread some good news and some joy. A Minnesota man last Friday rescued a boy from a lake after hearing someone shout that a child was drowning. Fonta Moore was repairing a water heater at a home near Ryan Lake in Robbinsdale when he heard the cry for help. He ran outside, saw the boy struggling about 50 to 75 feet from the shore, and immediately jumped into the water. While he swam out into the lake, Moore encouraged the boy to hold on. He reached the child just before he began to sink, placed him under his arm, and safely brought him back to shore. Later, first responders checked out the boy, who was repeatedly doing very good. Moore said he became emotional after the rescue was over, thinking about his own granddaughter. He goes, "I would hope and pray that someone would do the same thing that I did. I didn't do it for notoriety, just did it because it was the right thing to do." Isn't that always the greatest thing? The right thing to do. Do it.
1: Colonial Jewelers on the corner of Market and Patrick in downtown Frederick. The Colonial Jewelers box. There's just more in it.
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0: It's the Morning News Express on Free Talk 930 WFMD. I was trying to find, because I didn't know this was this one was coming up. But I saw somewhere where Mick Jagger was like, you know, the boss, Bruce Springsteen, gets very political at his concerts. And Mick Jagger says, no, we're not going to do that. We stay away from that. And good for him. And good for the Rolling Stones for doing that. I don't have a problem with people expressing their views. Bruce Springsteen hates Donald Trump. Let him hate Donald Trump. But when people pay hundreds of dollars to go see you perform your music, they don't go and pay hundreds of dollars to see you pontificate on your hatred towards a political party or a person. Now, and I say this because he's allowed to do this, but I mean, there are people who like your music, regardless of what political party they're in. They like your music. And I look, I know that there are singers who do it on the opposite side too, that, you know, they're pro America, where Bruce Springsteen probably not pro America now. When his political party's in power, then he is pro America. My political party that I ascribe to is, you know, pro America all the time. We might be against the person in the office, but we're pro-America. Whereas sometimes on the left, they don't become pro-America anymore because they don't like the person in the who is leading the country. Okay, then go somewhere else. But let's get down to the part of you're sitting there and telling people how you feel, and they've paid $100, $200, $300, somewhere up to $1,000 to see you perform Born in the USA or whatever other song you have, if you're Bruce Springsteen or if you're the Rolling Stones. That's why I thought it was kind of cool that Mick Jagger sat there and said, you know what, we don't do that kind of stuff. We're not going to do that kind of stuff. I think that that's kind of cool. I applaud them for doing that. Knowing your audience sometimes is always a good thing. So, you know, obviously when we talk about something like this, we have to come up with a way to, you know, make fun of it all.
1: All right, welcome to the Rolling Stones concert. And don't worry, I know you don't want political lectures like you get at a Bruce Springsteen show. So I'm going to talk about what you want me to talk about. I want to talk about my new hip replacement. You see, I slipped and fell and broke my hip, and I got a hip replacement, and the pain pills really blocked me up, so I drink a lot of Metamucil to keep me regular, and sometimes Miralax, that helps too. And did I tell you about my new phone? It has really big buttons on it, and the speaker is really loud because my hearing is going, and wait, where are you all going?
0: I'm sorry. I just sat there and made fun of the guy we shouldn't be making fun of, right? The Morning News Express, 8:15 at Free Talk 930 WFMD.
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4: Number one, Jannik Sinner won the Wimbledon title in four sets, beating number two, Alexander Zverev. In golf, Tom Kim took the Scottish Open by two strokes. WNBA's late game had Indiana dominating at Las Vegas, 109-75 the final. FIFA says it will look at the World Cup field being expanded from 48 to 64 teams in the future. The World Cup semis start Tuesday afternoon. Major League Baseball is on All-Star break. Fox TV will carry the All-Star game Tuesday night from Philadelphia, and the Phillies' own Christopher Sanchez will start the All-Star Classic for the National League. Toronto's Dylan Cease will start for the AL. San Diego held on to beat Toronto 5-4 after two runs in the bottom of the eighth. San Francisco with two in the eighth beat Colorado 3-1. Arizona swept the Dodgers in LA 5-3 Sunday's final, and Boston won its ninth in a row, a 3-2 10-inning win at the Mets.
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6: Looking at 270, the southbound side, a little slow from Urbana to Hyattstown. Further down, coming up to the exit for 124, you've got a slight delay there. Otherwise, 70 looks pretty good. Baltimore to Hagerstown, 15 in Frederick, a little slow on that northbound side at West Patrick Street, and 15 southbound in Loudoun County. Starting to get a little slow around Luckett's to Limestone School Road. Traffic brought to you by Frederick Air and Bryant. Whatever it takes to keep you comfortable, Frederick Air, it's a good call.
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8: Your 930 WFND sky scan forecast for Mid-Maryland. It's a picture-perfect day ahead with sunshine and a high near 86. Look for mostly clear skies overnight with a low of 65. Tuesday brings warmer weather with sunshine and highs reaching the low 90s. 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WFND meteorologist Diana Gibson.
0: Sunshine, beautiful Monday in Thurmont. It's always beautiful in Thurmont. They had a nice little brass band playing up there last night. 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
0: Morning News Express on WFMD. Bob Beller, the morning mayor, 819. Well, Frederick City Council is tackling something that danged if you do and danged if you don't, right? And that is e-bikes and scooters and other mobility devices. However, the council's taking a look and trying to come up with some kind of an ordinance to kind of deal with this. The discussion centered on a proposed ordinance that would regulate electrically powered micro mobility devices. I'm sorry, I lose it on these technical terms, micro mobility devices, while continuing the city's prohibition on commercially rented electric bicycles and scooters. Yeah, see, you in some places in larger cities, you can rent these things. A whole, you know, an e-commerce, a commerce type of business. You know, the city is proud and pats itself on the back all the time about all the bike lanes we have. The problem is that they all want to ride up and down Carroll Creek. And that has caused a problem. The proposal would authorize the city to restrict where such devices can be operated through signage. Ooh, that's going to stop somebody. And signage in designated locations during special events. Only during special events? Is it every day in the creek or every day downtown a special event? It would be tough. We're not going to have police officers working in the bushes, ambushing hapless e-bike riders. Lieutenant John Corbett of the Frederick City Police Department told council members, just not going to happen. And see, so that's the thing. Where you have probably an issue. Now, talk to me via text 301-694-WFMD. You can call us on the phone, same number, or you can use the talkback line as well if you have the WFMD app. Are these e-bikes and these scooters an issue to you and I and other people walking and riding in downtown? Because, excuse me, I got the hiccups. One of the things that will get you is the fact that some, not everybody, and I am not one to give bike riders a horrible, horrible reputation, but some bike riders think they own it all. It's kind of like the pedestrians who walk out in front of you and don't even look. I mean, which can be dangerous because some drivers are distracted. So you should always look. And when in doubt, wait it out, as I always told my kids. Dean writes this. They're going to have people knocked into Carroll Creek. Well, I can't imagine somebody pushing somebody into Carroll Creek or somebody running over somebody in Carroll Creek. But, yeah, some of these e-bikes are pretty fast. And it's not necessarily the e-bikes, I think. Is the electric scooters, you know, the things that people ride, they look like almost like a skateboard or a scooter, but they're electric. And I know people who ride those everywhere, and they love them. And as your city grows, I think you have to kind of start making some kind of accommodations for them, whether you like them or not. But you also have to have some limits on where they can go. Now, if we don't allow e-bikes on Carroll Creek, which I think would be irresponsible because then you have regular bikes on Carroll Creek as well. Just because it's an e-bike doesn't always mean that they're running the electric part of it. Sometimes people use e-bikes as they were designed for, and that is to help you when you're not able to, like going up a hill or something like that, or if you get tired, to give yourself a little bit of a break. But some people pedal e-bikes, and it would be hard to enforce. I mean, how do you enforce it? How do you enforce it? Because I think some of these e-bikes can do 30 to 40 miles an hour. Well, just outrun you. And are you, you know, next thing you know, you've got people chasing you on Segways and stuff. I have a commercial for that. I don't have a clue where it is. We had a new computer, so it's probably gone by now. But we used to have that. I would not want the people who are protecting us left and right to have to worry about chasing down these e-bikes. But they can be an issue. They can be a problem. So we need to try to figure out how we take care of that and what we do to take care of that. I mean, that's a big one. That's a huge one. Whether or not we can do this. So the council members, Atkins, Shackelford, and Arani, said improving bicycle infrastructure. Again, there we go with the infrastructure garbage. including wider shared use paths, connected bike lanes, traffic calming measures. Again, so we're going to, and I don't mean to sound like I'm going to sound, but I'm going to sound like this. So we're going to do everything we can to accommodate the least as opposed to the most. Oh, well, we got to make room for these, you know, the squeaky wheels are getting the oil. I don't know if that's what we need to do. Now, maybe if you want to somewhere along Carroll Creek, you might add a bike lane. But it doesn't matter. Nobody's going to pay attention to it. And you can do something for an e-bike, but does that mean you're going to do something for the scooters? And then, you know, it's a slippery slope that they've, you know, they go down. I mean, the residents are complaining that these e-bikes are going too fast. They go too close. I'm sure they act like they're an e-bike, you know, like they're a bicycle. Don't feel like they have to give you the hand signals. Don't have to feel like they can have to stop anywhere. It happens sometimes. Not everybody, but it does happen. As a bike rider myself, I try to obey those laws. I saw a bunch of people riding the other day and just zip right through a stop sign because they feel that they can. So I don't know how and what, but I'd like to know what you think about these e-bikes around town and what they do. All right. So, and does everybody want to be on a bike? Is that what we want now? E-bikes are an issue because I've seen riders ride like maniacs, just flying by walkers with inches of them. Democrats want everybody on a bike because they to save the environment. Well, not when you take those batteries and you have to throw them away, they don't.
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5: 930 WFMD traffic for Frederick and surrounding counties. 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
6: A little bit of delay on 270 southbound from Urbana to Hyattstown. After that, fairly clear down into D.C. It looks okay on 70 right now as well between Baltimore and Hagerstown. 15 in Frederick running pretty smoothly as well. 15 down to Leesburg, though. You've got some delay from Luckett's to Limestone School Road. Traffic brought to you by Frederick Air and Bryant. Whatever it takes to keep you comfortable, Frederick Air, it's a good call.
8: Your 930 WFND Skyscan forecast for Mid-Maryland. It's a picture-perfect day ahead with sunshine and a high near 86. Look for mostly clear skies overnight with a low of 65. Tuesday brings warmer weather with sunshine and highs reaching the low 90s. 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WFND meteorologist Diana Gibson.
0: Thank you, Diana. Right now, temperatures outside. It is beautiful outside. It's like right now, 70 degrees at WFMD. Well, Dean Wright says it should be only for walkers unless a person has a mobility problem and needs a wheelchair or an electric scooter. Now, I'm not sure if I agree with that. I think that the fact that some of these bikes are fine, but stay where they're supposed to stay and just adhere to some of the rules. You know, if you're a bicycle rider, you know, hey, there's a simple thing, you know, on your left when you're passing somebody or letting somebody know that you're coming by, flying down because you can. And I'm thinking that most of the people who do this are not the age of I am, like 64. No, I'm sure they're younger. And they really don't care because it's all about them, always all about them.
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8: The U.S. Department of Justice has filed a federal lawsuit against the state of Maryland and Attorney General Anthony Brown, challenging the state's sanctuary policies through the new Community Trust Act. The Justice Department argues the law unlawfully interferes with federal immigration efforts by limiting when state and local law enforcement can cooperate with ICE, honor immigration detainers, or transfer people into federal custody. The lawsuit claims the law violates the Constitution's Supremacy Clause and puts the lives of the public as well as law enforcement officers' lives at risk. The filing follows a separate lawsuit brought earlier this year by 17 Maryland sheriffs seeking to block the same law. To read more, go to our website at WFMD.com. Maryland health officials are warning residents about an increase in cases of a foodborne parasitic illness. The Maryland Department of Health has confirmed over 32 cases of cyclosporiasis so far this year, with 28 reported since May 1st. Nationwide, the CDC says 145 people in at least 17 states became sick between May 1st and June 16th, and 20 have been hospitalized. No deaths have been reported. Officials have not identified a common source of the infections. Symptoms include explosive diarrhea, stomach cramps, nausea, fatigue, and weight loss. Health officials recommend washing fresh produce thoroughly, practicing good hand hygiene, and contacting a healthcare provider if symptoms develop, because the illness can be diagnosed and laboratory tested and treated with medication. To read more, go to our website at WFMD.com. Newly discovered records are raising questions about whether federally funded cat research has continued at the National Institutes of Health in Bethesda after a controversial USDA kitten research program was shut down in 2019. According to ABC 7 News and the West Coast Waste Project, records obtained through the Freedom of Information Act show NIH-approved studies using 54 cats for vaccine research through the end of this year. Animal welfare advocates say the work mirrors the earlier USDA program, while NIH documents state the cats are not expected to experience pain or illness. Supporters of the research argue cats remain essential to developing a vaccine against the parasite. Diana Gibson, WFMD News.
2: Fox News, I'm Gianna Gelosi. President Trump ordering flags to be at half-staff in honor of Senator Lindsey Graham. Fox's Jonathan Seri.
14: The president spoke with Graham on the phone just before his death. Supporters say that having the president's ear is what made Senator Graham so effective in passing legislation to ultimately benefit the people back home here in South Carolina.
2: Lindsey Graham was 71. The U.S. conducting a fresh round of strikes against Iran in an attempt to counter Tehran's aggression in the Strait of Hormuz.
15: This latest round of airstrikes came after Iran fired on a Cyprus-flagged cargo ship crossing the strait. It was traveling outside of the route designated by Iran and following the route encouraged by the U.S.
2: Iran striking back.
15: Iran once again firing on its neighbors. Jordan, Oman, Bahrain, and Kuwait all took fire.
2: Fox's Mike Tobin. 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
12: Down the highway on my e-bike, it's the Morning News Express, 834 at WFMD. Bob, a fat guy on a bike is a rare sight. Not as rare as you might think. I'm going to breakfast buffet in my car. Oh, man, I'll meet you there. I love a breakfast buffet. I haven't been to a breakfast buffet in a long time. I would love to go. Breakfast is one of my favorite meals of the day, followed by lunch and dinner, and then a late night snack. I love lunch, and I can eat breakfast at any time of the day. Any time of the day. Matter of fact, so here's what I brought today. So I did, and I don't want the boss to hear this because he'll find them. And I'm going to give him some, but I made some pork bellies. I did some pork belly burnt ends over the weekend, which I think is one of my best batches ever. I found this new rub and I put on there, and they were so good. But then my wife, she loves me. She loves me not. She loves me. She made me some breakfast wraps, like bacon and sausage and egg and breakfast wrap. So at 9 o'clock, man, 9:01, I put that puppy in the microwave and eat it. So yeah, but I got pork belly burnt ends and egg wrap for breakfast. So that's, I know, I'm a strange individual. All right. It's the Morning News Express, and we were talking about the e-bikes. There's so many other things to deal with in downtown Frederick, and I really don't know if this is, and so the other issue that we have and would be people who are needing them for mobility issues. The city of Frederick used to have, and maybe still does, a problem with people who are in wheelchairs or people who are, you know, the accessibility issues in downtown Frederick for people who are handicapped. And God rest his soul, Gil House used to be really big on that. Gil was like the fighter for the Americans with Disabilities Act. And it's no fault of their own, because this is just how the city was. And there was probably no Americans with Disability Act back in the day until it did come forth. But we have a problem downtown Frederick with that. And that's what something that Gil always used to do. So how do you deal with that as a council? You know, and I would say that the council will probably do its best to put it onto the police. Well, we can't really regulate them, but here's what we're going to do. We're going to put some signage up, and people will pay attention to the signage, of course. Well, they won't. And it'll be the police department's job, but then the police department will sit there and go, we don't have enough manpower down on the streets to be able to do something like this. So then what happens? I'm not really sure. We'll have to figure that one out. It's the Morning News Express, Free Talk 930 WFMD, and of course, WFMD.com. 301-694-9363, 301-694-WFMD. That's the numbers. Traffic and weather together next.
17: 930 WFMD traffic for Frederick and surrounding counties. A service of Frederick Air. It's a good call.
6: A little bit of delay on 270 southbound from Urbana to Hyattstown. After that, fairly clear down into D.C. It looks okay on 70 right now as well between Baltimore and Hagerstown. 15 in Frederick running pretty smoothly as well. 15 down to Leesburg, though. You've got some delay from Luckett's to Limestone School Road. Traffic brought to you by Frederick Air and Bryant. Whatever it takes to keep you comfortable, Frederick Air, it's a good call.
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18: The MTA, things are still looking good right now on the MARC train system. Train 894 has made all stops. Train 880 is the last train on the Brunswick line. Right now, delayed about 5 to 10 minutes. Approaching Garrett Park after 845, Kensington 850, Silver Spring just before 9 o'clock, pulling into Union Station about 930. For the MTA Transit team, I'm Austin Todd on WFMD.
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21: Your 930 WFND Skyscan forecast for Mid-Maryland. It's a picture-perfect day ahead with sunshine and a high near 86. Look for mostly clear skies overnight with a low of 65. Tuesday brings warmer weather with sunshine and highs reaching the low 90s. 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WFMD meteorologist Diana Gibson.
12: And right now, temperature's beautiful, 69, sunny. We've got a little bit of a break from some of that heat. It's the Morning News Express, 840 at WFMD.
22: 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I'm Tim Catalfamo. 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
24: Sunoco cans injected into the car, Bubba Wallace down and away.
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22: Ryan Blaney took the win in a dramatic overtime finish at the Echo Park Speedway in Atlanta. Blaney started from the pole and led the most laps during the event, but had to pull off a last lap pass on Carson Hocevar to steal the win. As a result, Blaney picked up his 19th Cup Series victory and his second in 2026. The race was delayed by lightning and rain showers in the area, pushing the finish of the event to just before 2 a.m. Eastern Time this morning. With Blaney picking up the win, Christopher Bell was the runner-up. Carson Hocevar was third, Ty Gibbs fourth, and Eric Jones fifth. Other notables include Tyler Reddick, who came home eighth, Denny Hamlin was 12th, Chase Elliott 13th, and Kyle Larson finished 34th. The Cup Series now has six races remaining in the regular season before the start of the chase. Denny Hamlin still holds the point lead by 24 markers over Tyler Reddick. Ryan Blaney has the third spot in points, followed by Ty Gibbs and Chase Elliott. The next race for the Cup Series is a date at the North Wilkesboro Speedway. The Window World 450 gets underway this Sunday evening. And with the Monday morning race recap on the Motor Racing Network, I'm Tim Catalfemo.
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3: Morning News Express on WFMD. I want to switch this, maybe more of a national story, if we could. CNN host, so you know where we're going with this, right, said Republicans appear to be rallying behind Caitlin Clark because she's white, arguing that race is the driving political attention surrounding the Indiana Fever star. Well, no. Well, you know what? I might agree with her. I might agree with her for a little bit. Why? Well, you'll notice who's throwing her and slamming her to the ground and punching her and tripping her and choking on her. Black players. And Caitlin Clark, and this is, look, the phenomenon of Caitlin Clark has done nothing but help the WNBA. And I see every day, it seems like. Now, the NBA is over, but the WNBA seems like they're street thugs. They're in all players. They just want to fight. Maybe because they realize that the game that they play is not as good as the game that the men play. So now I'm racist and sexist. Because it's not. Caitlin Clark came in and ignited a fire in the WNBA. And I think that the players who have been there, they don't like it because now they're not getting their spotlight. I mean, Angel Reese has done everything she can to try to make herself the face of the WNBA, and she's not. She just is not the face of the WNBA. And I think that just ticks them off. I think that ticks off certain players of the WNBA, and they're going after her. But for CNN, for somebody to sit there on a panel to just say, well, it's just because they're backing Caitlin Clark. I really don't care about Caitlin Clark because I don't watch the WNBA. But Caitlin Clark is being attacked on a daily basis in the WNBA. And she's a pint-sized little pipsqueak. It's not like she's a bruiser. And so she takes her lumps. And people have said, go to Europe. They won't treat you like that. You'll make money. The WNBA is warning that it's got to stop. But it's not just Caitlin Clark. Sophie Cunningham is getting attacked. Other players are getting attacked. I mean, it's just like they just like to throw each other down on the ground. They like to punch each other. They like to jaw jack a little bit, too. It's like they can't stop acting like they're just, I don't know, thugs. Sophie Cunningham pointing and the other ones, you know, doing the neck thing. The girl did the neck thing on her. Not Sophie Cunningham, but Caitlin Clark. You know, they put her hand on her neck to stand up and kind of like choked her a little bit. Now, with that being said, Caitlin Clark has done a very good job of being very LeBron-esque. And a lot of these WNBA players are being LeBron-esque. And what do I mean by that? You touch them and they flop. Michael Jordan didn't ever do that. And so I see that a lot happening, you know, just the overreaction and the flopping. But it doesn't matter because the WNBA refs so stink so bad that they don't even see anything. They're on the take everywhere, I have a feeling. It's just ridiculous. But for somebody on CNN to go, oh, well, you just like Caitlin Clark because she's white. Could it be that she's just a great basketball player? Could it be that the reason she's getting attention from people and government is because she's, well, because she's white? Is it because she can drain a 40-foot jumper? That's what makes her special. And, oh, by the way, the WNBA'd still be riding buses if it wasn't for Caitlin Clark. She now has them on jets. The infusion of, and I would say even Angel Reese, too. The infusion of Caitlin Clark and Angel Reese and the rivalry between the two got people actually excited about going to a WNBA game. And because of the rivalry. So let's say both of them are somewhat responsible for the uptick in attendance and the uptick in the amount of money that they're getting and the uptick in the amenities that they're

0: Those are the ones who are throwing her to the ground, attacking her, doing everything they can, and anything that happens, they can't wait to jump in her face and fight. That's what makes the WNBA not even worth watching. I mean, it's bad enough that it's bad basketball, except for a couple players who can drain them, like Caitlin Clark, or who can lay at the basketball, or you know, who are taking a page from the goons on the hockey team. The WNBA now has goons. They have their own goon squad. There's going to have to be something done, but the problem will be if there's something done, it'll just go back to being boring WNBA basketball.
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0: The Frederick Keys concluded a six-game series against the Jersey Shore Blue Claws Sunday afternoon, falling by a score of 10-6 at Nemio Field at Harry Grove Stadium. The Blue Claws scored six unanswered runs to defeat the Keys in the series finale as Frederick heads into the All-Star break with a 52-32 overall record. District 2 tournament champions, congratulations going out to the Brunswick Railroaders. 4-3 winners over Montgomery County Lower. James Krause, Jack Rhodes, and Cole Shanguris each had two hits for Brunswick, which now advances to the State Little League Tournament on Saturday at Marty Snook Park in Hagerstown. They'll play the District 8 champion, Berlin, with a time to be determined. Ben Rice hit a two-run triple in the top of the eighth inning, giving the Yankees their third straight come-from-behind win over the Washington Nationals 5-3 on Sunday. New York, which has won four in a row overall for the first time since June 13th through the 17th. Leody Tavares homered and drove in three runs. Samuel Basalo added a solo shot. The Orioles beat the Kansas City Royals 8-2 Sunday for a three-game sweep. Tom Kim played bogey-free during the tight race to finish Sunday and closed with a 6-under 64 for a two-shot victory in the Scottish Open, his first PGA Tour title since the fall of 2023. It was a quiet Sunday at the FIFA World Cup. No matches on the schedule. Tournament now shifts to the semifinals where France takes on Spain on Tuesday, followed by England versus Argentina on Wednesday. The winners will advance to the World Cup final, with the losing teams will meet in a third-place match. After nearly a month of competition, just four teams remain, with the race for soccer's biggest prize entering its final week. Sports, 15-45 at WFMD, a service of Airtron Heating and AC.
2: 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I took my three sisters and my brother-in-law and my sister's best friend and them went. None of them have smoked a cigarette, and I want to thank you from the bottom of my heart. 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
5: 930 WFMD traffic for Frederick and surrounding counties. A service of Frederick Air. It's a good call.
6: A little slowdown on 270 southbound Urbana to Hyattstown, as well as 355 at 109. Further down 270, you've got some delay from Watkins Mill Road down to 124. And also some delays we're seeing on 370 around that interchange with 355. Otherwise, the other major routes are running pretty smoothly. 70 looks good between Baltimore and Hagerstown, and 340 to Harper's Ferry. No issues there. It's a little slow on 15 southbound through Loudoun County, though, from Luckett's to Leesburg. Traffic brought to you by Frederick Air and Bryant. Whatever it takes to keep you comfortable, Frederick Air, it's a good call.
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8: Your 930 WFND Skyscan forecast for Mid-Maryland. It's a picture-perfect day ahead with sunshine and a high near 86. Look for mostly clear skies overnight with a low of 65. Tuesday brings warmer weather with sunshine and highs reaching the low 90s. 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
13: Hey, welcome back. Mary Walter in for Brian Kilmeade. Don't forget, you can join me here always, 866-408-7669, as long as we don't have a guest. And coming up, we are going to be joined by Francis Suarez, the former Miami mayor, to talk about a new Fox Nation special, Cuba, A New Dawn, and it's hosted by Rachel Campos Duffy. So you can also tag me in a post on X at Mary Walter Radio. There's no S in that. I want to talk a little bit about the big story that's today and has been this weekend, and that is the passing of Senator Lindsey Graham. He died after a cardiac arrest call to his home, and he had an autopsy, and the chief medical examiner identified the cause of death as an aortic dissection due to arteriosclerotic cardiovascular disease, what they used to call hardening of the arteries. It's basically what that is. And listen, his dad died when he was 69 years old of a massive heart attack. And a lot of you know the story. He grew up in Central South Carolina, a town called Central South Carolina, and his parents had a restaurant and a bar. It was known as the Sanitary Cafe, which I think is a hilarious name. And he and his sister Darlene worked in that as they grew up. And he later credited that working class upbringing with his drive to, you know, always do better, and kind of created his work ethic as he grew up. They lived in a room behind it. They moved into a trailer and then eventually into a house next door. And his dad, as I said, passed away from a massive heart attack and died in his sleep. And his mother died of, I think it was non-Hodgkin's lymphoma. Hodgkin's lymphoma at the age of 52. So he was 21 at the time. His sister was 13, had no parents. So he adopted her. So good for him. I mean, a lot of things you didn't know about him. Also, I thought it was pretty interesting that he is one of the least wealthy members of Congress. He'd been in Congress forever and shockingly did not wind up amazingly wealthy walking away from Congress. I just wanted to play this for you. This is President Donald Trump, and he was on Meet the Press, and he was talking about the passing of his friend, Lindsey Graham.
14: Can you tell us, Mr. President, how you received this news and your immediate gut reaction when you heard it?
15: So what makes it even stranger is that I got a call last night sometime in, you know, the early evening, maybe in the sevens, and he called and he said, we're all set for the Save America Act. He was pushing the Save America Act like crazy. He got back, said he just landed from Ukraine. I said, that's a long trip to make. He said, he sounded a little tired, but perfect, but a little bit tired. I had a right to be. And then he was a worker. He was really a worker, but he sounded great, actually. But he actually said he was tired, but he wanted to pass the Save America Act. And I said, well, we're going to get it done, Lindsey. We're going to get it done. I'll see you like soon. We thought maybe we might even meet today. Mm. And then that was it. And that was, you know, very around the time. It couldn't have been much longer. It could have been his last call. I don't know exactly. But I got a message about 1 o'clock in the morning from one of the people at his office that he had passed away. I said, I just can't believe it. He was like a member of the family to me. It's very tough, actually.
13: Yeah, you can hear it in his voice. You can tell that the president, Lindsey Graham, were close, probably not just work close, but friends close. We know that they golfed quite a bit together. And this is hard. And I will say the comments coming in from most people, at least the fellow Democrats coming in, are actually very heartfelt. You can tell that Lindsey Graham was very well liked. Coming up, Francis Suarez, former Miami mayor, joins us. We're going to find out more about Cuba, A New Dawn, on The Brian Kilmeade Show.
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17: Hagerstown police have made two arrests in connection with the fatal shooting that happened on July 5th. Michael Wilder was taken into custody without incident on Friday in the 900 block of Dual Highway on a warrant charging him with first-degree murder and related offenses. Sierra Bryant was also arrested last week on the same charges and remains held without bond. Police say both are accused in the death of 30-year-old Delonte Young of Hagerstown. Officers were called to the first block of East Antietam Street around 3:30 in the morning on July 5th, where they found Young with a gunshot wound. He died at the scene. Wilder and Bryant are being held at the Washington County Adult Detention Center. To read more on this and other local stories, go to our website at WFMD.com. Carroll County health officials are following up after multiple reports of bat encounters during the Mount Airy fireworks celebration on July the 3rd. The Carroll County Health Department said bats flew into the crowd from a nearby tree line as fireworks started around 9:30 p.m. Since none of the bats were recovered for rabies testing, officials are asking anyone who had known or possible contact with a bat to contact their local health department for a rabies risk assessment, as bat bites are very small and may not be noticeable. They also remind residents to avoid handling wild animals and to keep pets vaccinated. To read more on local stories, go to our website at WFMD.com. A new Montgomery County website is now allowing residents to evade ICE activity as part of two immigration-related laws approved earlier this year. County officials say the online reporting portal will be used to monitor enforcement activity, identify community needs, and provide accurate information and resources. It is not intended to provide emergency assistance. The site also includes immigration resources and legal support information through the county center. Opponents contend the measures obstruct and undermine federal immigration enforcement and endanger agent safety while conducting enforcement operations. County leaders say the new laws are meant to increase transparency and ensure residents can access county services without intimidation. To read more on local stories, go to our website at WFMD.com. Now you can text your news and traffic tips into the station at 301-694-9363. I'm Diana Gibson, Mid-Maryland's News Radio Center, 930 WFMD.
18: News. I'm Therese Crowley, a total workaholic senator who had fun doing it. As President Trump tells Fox, South Carolina Senator Lindsey Graham's cause of death, a tear in the aorta, hours after returning from Ukraine.
19: Senator Graham, who served as an Air Force lawyer in the 1980s, was a staunch advocate of using U.S. military power to protect democracy around the world, more recently in Ukraine. Although those views sometimes clash with growing isolationist sentiment in Washington, Senator Graham became a loyal defender of President Trump.
18: Fox's Jonathan Sari. CENTCOM completes a fourth wave of airstrikes against Iran's coastal radar, drones, missiles, and small boats attacking commercial vessels. A New Zealand actor, Sam Neill, is passed at age 78. Blockbuster career from Jurassic Park to Peaky Blinders to Damien in the Omen films. 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
17: Your 930 WFMD sky scan forecast for Mid-Maryland. It's a picture-perfect day ahead with sunshine and a high near 86. Look for mostly clear skies overnight with a low of 65. Tuesday brings warmer weather with sunshine and highs reaching the low 90s. 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WFMD meteorologist Diana Gibson.
20: 930 WFMD traffic for Frederick and surrounding counties. A service of Frederick Air. It's a good call.
21: Major routes are looking good at this time. 270 from Frederick down to D.C. No issues through there. It looks good on 70 as well between Baltimore and Hagerstown. 15 is running smoothly in both directions up to Gettysburg and down to Leesburg. No issues on 340 either. This traffic brought to you by Frederick Air and Bryant. Whatever it takes to keep you comfortable, Frederick Air, it's a good call.
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13: And welcome back to the Brian Kilmeade Show. I'm Mary Walter in for Brian Kilmeade. I want to talk a little bit about Cuba and a new show that's going to be on Fox Nation. It's called Cuba, A New Dawn. It's hosted by Rachel Campos Duffy. And to me, it seems perfect because everything that's going on with President Trump and putting pressure on Cuba, where we know that they have, they have blackouts all the time, they have brownouts all the time, and I think the people there have kind of gotten used to living this way. But it's been 70 years since they voted themselves into socialism, and then they wind up with communism, right? That happens, and it looks like, and I love history, so I look at these things, and it seems like it's a generation, maybe a generation and a half, that are living in these conditions, and then unrest starts. And like, why are we living this way? And that process may even be sped up because of how connected we all are, right, online. So not that they see those things in Cuba, but they hear about them. And President Trump is kind of reviving the hope that Cuba can be free of this. And he is putting economic pressure on them. And there's this new program. It's on right now, by the way. If you have Fox Nation, if you don't, you should get it. But if you have Fox Nation, this Cuba, A New Dawn, just started last week on Fox Nation. It is hosted by Rachel Campos Duffy. I want to go to Cut 32 here. This is just a little preview of the show. You can hear a little bit about it, and then we'll talk to the mayor.
2: Cuba is in crisis. Poverty, blackouts, fuel shortages, buildings on the verge of collapse, and a people repressed by an authoritarian regime. But change is on the horizon.
3: Cuba's next, by the way, but pretend I didn't say that.
2: The Trump administration has revived hope that a Cuba Libre, a free Cuba, is actually possible.
3: Very soon, this great strength will also bring about a day, 70 years in waiting. It's called A New Dawn for Cuba.
2: So how did this jewel of the Caribbean become a nightmare? And what will happen next? I'm Rachel Campos Duffy, and this is Cuba, A New Dawn.
13: All right, joining us now, Francis Suarez, the former Miami mayor. You can find him online at Francis Suarez. That's super easy. Sir, welcome to this show. Thank you so much for joining me.
24: It's great to be with you this Monday morning, talking about a subject that, of course, is very near and dear to my heart.
13: Of course it is. You are the mayor of Miami. I mean, everyone knows how Cuba-centric that part of Florida is. But also what I find so interesting that I love about it is that Cuban immigrants are like the old-time immigrants who came to this country because they wanted to be free. They wanted to assimilate. They adopted America as their home country. They chose America and they assimilated. And we don't see that now with some more recent immigrant groups. So I think the rest of the country could learn a lot from the Cuban immigrants. You heard me say that I think it's about a generation, maybe two, generation and a half before the unrest starts. And is that what we're seeing now in Cuba?
24: Yeah, I think you said something really interesting that caught my attention as you were sort of framing the program. When you talked about that phenomenon of a generation and a half, it's actually 66 years is what I was counting, more or less, since 1960, where Cuba has been under communist rule, communist control. And I think one of the things that's interesting about this is that I've always said communism is the easiest sell in politics. It's an easy sell because what you're doing, and we know that society from the dawn of humanity is an inverted pyramid, right? Less wealthy people on the top, more people that are disadvantaged on the bottom. And so what you do is you basically have this sort of slick salesman approach where you tell the people on the bottom, listen, you don't have to do anything. I got this. we're going to use this thing called government to make things better, to make things more equal. And all we're going to do is you don't have to do anything. We're just going to take more from the top and give it to you in sort of like this Robin Hood type of fashion. What they don't say, the sort of disclaimer or the caveat that is never told, is that it's never worked in the history of humanity, because it creates a massive disincentive for production. If you're the one at the top who've worked hard, who've sacrificed, who have been away from their family, who have risked capital, who have had to hire people and fire people and deal with the stress of all that, and all of a sudden the government is coming and just taking more of what you've earned, more of that dollar, and giving it to someone else who hasn't sacrificed, who hasn't worked as hard, who hasn't had to make some of these tough choices in life, that creates a massive, massive disincentive. And if you take that to the extreme, which is what communism is, people leave. I mean, they just basically leave, like you said, and they leave in droves. And, you know, imagine how hard it is. I think sometimes in America, we forget how incredible we have it, right? And how desperate you have to become to leave your country of birth, right? The language that you speak, and have to start all over from zero. People who are very educated, in many cases, doctors and lawyers and engineers, etc. And we were very blessed that the country of the United States took us in legally. And, you know, and my, you know, my grandfather was a professor. My father studied here in the United States. He came at 12 years old, didn't speak English, and learned English, got almost a perfect score on the SAT. 5 years later, got a full scholarship to, you know, to Villanova University, where he graduated summa cum laude, mechanical engineering, and got 2 graduate degrees from Harvard, and has written 12 books, and was the first Cuban born mayor of Miami. So to your point, we have not only do we love this country, but we've embraced what this country has afforded us, which is the opportunity to be successful, to provide for our families, to play by the rules, to work hard, which sometimes, by the way, is not an attractive, you know, I joke, you know, the opposite of communism, right, is sort of capitalism. And capitalism sometimes is not an attractive sell. Why? Because you're telling people you got to be disciplined. You got to work hard. You got to study. You got to do all these things that are not maybe exciting to people, as opposed to you have to do nothing and we'll give you more.
13: Yeah. And by the way, I love your father because I too am a Villanova Wildcat. So
24: there you go.
13: He's got to be amazing.
24: Oh, he's a great guy. He's one of my best friends.
13: One of the things I noticed that's different that I wanted to ask you about is the communism that is now springing up. As you said, it's an easy sell. You can vote your way into socialism. You got to fight your way out when it becomes communism. Is that the people who are really pushing this right now are the young in this country who have been well indoctrinated.
24: Yeah. Yeah.
13: But what's interesting is most of them are little nepo babies. Most of them have wealthy parents. Most of them have never really had a job of any kind of consequence. Yeah. And most of them are still, you know, their seventh year on getting a doctorate, like they're perpetually in school.
24: Yeah.
13: Whereas like Cuba, it was something like, what, 24 rebels with guns in the jungle who managed to overthrow it. It's a different type of takeover, I think. And how do you see that playing out? Because it's a different type of takeover.
24: Well, I love what you said when you said you can vote yourself in, but you have to fight yourself out.
13: Yeah.
24: And the reason why, it's a very true statement, by the way. And the reason why is because, you know, once these people, whoever they are, whether it's in Venezuela, in Russia, USSR, wherever in the world, China, whenever they get power, they do two things or a few things. One is they control the media, right? Mm-hmm. So they control, there's no free press. They control the dissemination of information. They control the apparatus of repression. Very important, right? Anyone who dissents goes to jail or dies, basically. And that keeps the population under control because, you know, there really isn't any place. And this is what people talk a lot about. You know, I've been criticized in the past when I talk about military intervention in Cuba. And this is why it was necessary in Venezuela. You know, governments have these instrumentalities of war, right? Whether it's planes, tanks, guns, whatever it is. And populations, even people, you know, even countries with, you know, millions of people in population or tens of millions of people, they just don't have the means to be able to revolt against that kind of weaponry. So there has to be either some sort of internal military revolt where the military does a coup because they're the ones that are controlling these instrumentalities of war, or there has to be external intervention. There's really no other way. And so what happens is you have, to your point, I think socialism and communism is one of, if not the largest fraud perpetuated on humanity. That's my claim. And I think it's because you don't ever tell people the consequences of it. You just talk right. about, we're going to right this wrong, this injustice, right? They create a boogeyman, right? And in the U.S., we're starting to see the boogeyman are the billionaires, right? Mm-hmm. Oh my God, these people have so much money. You know what I mean? They must have done something wrong to get it. They must have defrauded somebody. Instead of saying, well, they invented this incredible, these incredible devices, these incredible tools that we're using. I mean, look at Elon Musk. You know, landing rockets backwards. if you would have told me, 20 years ago that rockets are going to land backwards, I would say you need to be institutionalized. You know, that satellites are going to be able to provide, high speed internet when you're on planes or when you're on boats in the middle of nowhere, right? And like if you're home, I mean, that you're going to be able to FaceTime yourself and your family can be on the other side of the world and you can see each other in person so that distance that you have just doesn't seem so far away. You don't feel so disconnected from your family when you're away. I mean, these kinds of tools which have created wealth and have created productivity in our society are things that should be rewarded. They're not things that should be punished. And so that's where the fraud component comes in.
13: No, absolutely. I want to talk in the time we have left, just a couple minutes left here. President Trump's pressure on Cuba, the island is really in dire straits right now. They don't have any energy. They don't have the oil coming in. Do you think that it's going to be easy for President Trump to get them to succumb?
24: I do. And I think he's been masterful at doing this. In Venezuela, obviously, if you look at his strategy, it's pretty genius and it's pretty clear. And obviously, I give a lot of credit also to Secretary of State Marco Rubio. Like, the strategy is simple. We start bringing carriers into the theater of war, right? Like, you start seeing these carrier groups come. As it's coming, because it takes a few days for these ships, they're massive ships, to get from one place to the other, they start negotiating. I call it the boa constrictor strategy, right? You start tightening the noose, sort of tightening as you negotiate. You're negotiating with more and more leverage. And then, he's not afraid to act. So that if you think that the leverage is false leverage, or if you're like playing chicken with the president, it's a game you're not going to win, right? And he has shown that he will be patient. He will try to negotiate. He always wants the negotiated outcome more. But that ultimately, if you mess around with him, we saw some of his comments on Iran just in the last few days. If you play around with him, it's not going to end well for you. And I think he has a plan. And I think the plan, in my opinion, is generational peace and prosperity. And I think sometimes as a population, when we see gas prices or things that obviously, hopefully in the short run, are a little bit higher than they would normally be with the economy that we have and with all the good things that the president has done, we have to think long-term a little bit. It's almost like the opposite of communism. We have to think about the long-term benefits of this disciplined approach, of this courageous approach to take out America's enemies so that we have a generation of peace.
13: Well said. Mr. Mayor Francis Suarez, former Miami mayor. You can follow him on X at Francis Suarez. Super easy. I did that just now.
24: I'll follow him
13: on X. And check out Cuba, A New Dawn. It is streaming now only on Fox Nation with host Rachel Campos Duffy. And I think it is so timely. I think right now Cuba's not getting the attention, but I think probably in a couple of months we're going to see a lot of movement with Cuba, and hopefully it's going to be in the right direction. Hopefully that's what we're going to see. Sir, thank you so much for your time today. Really appreciate it.
24: You're welcome, Mary. Thanks a lot.
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16: Lindsey Graham was just a powerful force from a member of the United States Senate. But as a friend, I'll never forget when I started the South Carolina Prayer Breakfast about 10 years ago. I called Lindsey, and Lindsey was not a morning person. And I called him, and I said, Lindsey, my prayer breakfast at 8 a.m. He's like, Tim, if Jesus comes before 10 a.m., I ain't going. And, of course, the first person in the room, Lindsey Graham, about 8:01, he comes in the room, 8:30-ish, and he was there. That's how he treated his friends. He would do the uncomfortable to make others comfortable.
17: And that there, Senator Tim Scott on Fox News Sunday talking about his friend Lindsey Graham. And that's what I will tell you, look, I was not a huge Lindsey Graham fan because I just, there were times when I just thought he was not, I just felt that he did some things that I did not agree with. That doesn't mean that he's wrong and I'm right. It's just things I didn't agree with. I didn't really get the warm fuzzies about him as far as being able to trust him. But I didn't know him. And hearing from the people on both sides of the aisle who knew it, who knew the man, I've really changed my opinion of Senator Lindsey Graham. And there were times that he did things, and we'll get into it.

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3: The state of Maryland is facing a new legal challenge over its immigration policies. The Justice Department has sued the state and Attorney General Anthony Brown, asking a federal court to strike down the Community Trust Act. Federal officials declaring Maryland a sanctuary jurisdiction contend the law prevents effective cooperation between local authorities and ICE by restricting information sharing and limiting the use of immigration detainers and administrative warrants. The DOJ said the measure conflicts with federal immigration authority under the Constitution and puts public safety in jeopardy. The lawsuit comes after a similar challenge filed by a coalition of Maryland sheriffs. To read more, go to our website at WFMD.com. Questions are being raised about cat research at the National Institute of Health following an investigation. According to ABC 7 News, records obtained by the White Coat Waste Project indicate NIH researchers sought to approve to use 54 cats in toxoplasmosis vaccine studies through the end of this year, with additional records showing cats were purchased for the research. The watchdog group said the work resembles a USDA kitten program that ended in 2019 after public backlash. NIH records say the animals are not expected to suffer pain or distress, while supporters of the research contend animal studies remain necessary because no approved vaccine for the parasite currently exists. To read more on local stories, go to our website at WFMD.com. Maryland state health officials are monitoring a seasonal rise of cyclosporiasis, a parasite illness linked to contaminated food or water. Maryland has reported over 30 confirmed cases this year, with more than reported during the same period in each of the past 2 years. The CDC said 145 cases have been reported in 17 states through mid-June, with 20 hospitalizations and no deaths. Investigators are still working to determine the source of the outbreak. Common symptoms include explosive diarrhea, stomach cramps, bloating, nausea, and fatigue. Officials advise washing fruits and vegetables, washing hands before preparing food, and seeking medical care if symptoms appear, since the infection is treatable. To read more on this and other local stories, go to our website at WFMD.com. I'm Diana Gibson, Mid-Maryland's News Radio Center, 930 WFMD.
4: Fox News, I'm John Saucier. A man in his 20s has been shot and killed in Biddeford, Maine by an ICE agent. According to Maine Independent Senator Angus King, who spoke to the Boston Globe, Senator King says this man had been given an order to leave the country and weaponize his vehicle when he was shot. He went on to the senator to call for a full and transparent investigation. The death of South Carolina Senator Lindsey Graham over the weekend is raising questions about whether the Senate will be able to pass President Trump's agenda ahead of the midterm elections, especially a package of strict voter regulations known as the Save America Act. Senate Majority Leader John Thune on Fox.
5: Well, eventually we'll figure that out. We've got to move forward. You know, obviously right now we are all in the process of still processing and mourning.
4: This bill would impose sweeping new restrictions on how Americans can vote and require voters to submit documents to prove citizenship. 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
6: Your 930 WFMD SkyScan forecast for today. Sunshine with a high of 86. Mostly clear tonight. Overnight lows of 65. Sunshine again tomorrow. A little warmer with a high of 92. Clear skies Tuesday night. Overnight lows of 71. Looking ahead towards Wednesday. Going to be the hottest day of the week. Sunny and hot and a high near 100. Mostly clear Wednesday night. Thursday mostly sunny. Hot again and a high of 97. 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
2: 930 WFMD traffic for Frederick and surrounding counties. 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
7: 15 North seeing a slight delay from Rosemont to 7th Street. 70 east and west. Looks good from Baltimore to Hagerstown. Seeing a few brake lights on 140 through downtown Westminster. In Loudoun County, 9 and 287 packed through Wheatland. 9 busy between Hamilton Station and 662 in both directions. And 15 south is really slow from Battlefield down to Edward Ferry. This is Drew with your WFMD traffic, which is brought to you by Frederick Air. Whenever it takes to keep you comfortable, Frederick Air. It's a good call.
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9: Welcome back in, Clay and Buck, rolling through the Monday edition of the program. A ton of different stories we've been talking about. I got on a big stemwinder there about the importance of history. And I did want to make sure that we talked about the importance of Lindsey Graham's history and unexpected death. Reports are that he had a heart attack and aortic rupture is what has been put out based on preliminary discussions surrounding that. And I did want to play Lindsey Graham. This, we played this in the first hour, but to me, this was one of the greatest moments of Lindsey Graham's political career. This was during the confirmation hearings of Brett Kavanaugh. Senator Lindsey Graham went absolutely off on the sham proceedings and attacks that were raining down on Brett Kavanaugh. And I think he was a big reason why Brett Kavanaugh is on the Supreme Court right now. Here is cut six.
10: If you wanted an FBI investigation, you could have come to us. What you want to do is destroy this guy's life, hold this seat open, and hope you win in 2020. You've said that, not me. You've got nothing to apologize for. When you see Sotomayor and Kagan, tell them that Lindsey said hello, because I voted for them. I would never do to them what you've done to this guy. This is the most unethical sham since I've been in politics. And if you really wanted to know the truth, you sure as hell wouldn't have done what you've done to this guy. Are you a gang rapist?
11: No.
10: I cannot imagine what you and your family have gone through. Boy, y'all want power. God, I hope you never get it. I hope the American people can see through this sham.
9: What Lindsey Graham hit on there, and man, that was powerful. And for those of you who were watching this hearing live back in 2018, as powerful as those words are here today, 8 years later, they really landed so much stronger then because, frankly, a lot of Republicans were not doing a great job of pointing out just how much of a sham all these Christine Blasey Ford allegations were against Brett Kavanaugh. There, if you remember that hearing, there was fear from Republicans that if they questioned her too aggressively, oh, they would be considered sexist. And so it was a super weird hearing. They had a prosecutor basically asking questions, a woman that they brought in, and they yielded all their time to her. And it was discordant, and it was not particularly effective when it was asking questions. And so her jumping, him jumping in and defending Kavanaugh as he did was, I thought, one of the foremost moments in Lindsey Graham's career. And here is President Trump saying, he agrees. I think the finest moment of Lindsey Graham's career was when he defended Brett Kavanaugh. That's cut 11.
12: I think his finest moment was his defense of Brett Kavanaugh, who's a terrific guy and was treated very, very unfairly by the Democrats. Very unfair. I've never seen anything like it. Maybe the worst I've ever seen anyone treated. That includes me. Well, maybe not me, but it includes just about everybody. He was treated so unfairly, and Lindsey, as you remember, had that moment. And, you know, I'll tell you, Jake, I think it was the top 10, maybe a top 5 moment in the history of the Senate. It was an incredible display. And he did it from the heart. He felt strongly about Brett, and he did it from the heart. And it turned that whole thing around. He was really amazing. That was it. That was one they should replay.
9: I agree, and we just replayed it. I agree with President Trump on his take about that moment being so profound for Lindsey Graham. I think the reason why it registered to the degree that it did was what President Trump just said. It was unscripted. So much of what we hear from politicians is somebody else writing a speech that they put on a teleprompter for the politician to read. And sometimes you get situations that really good actors and actresses, which is what a lot of people in politics are now, where they can grab the emotion of someone else's words and they can convey it to you in a way that is particularly striking. But I think one of the reasons why President Trump has had the success that he has is he's largely going off his teleprompter very often. And I think the reason that Lindsey Graham moment captured and captivated so many was because it really got to the essence of the absurdity of the Brett Kavanaugh story, but it did it in a way without talking points, without being read off of a pre-printed series of questions. And for Lindsey Graham, I do want to play this because we talked about it some off the top of the show, and I played it earlier too, and we're getting a lot of feedback on this, and many of you are skeptical. Here is the report, by the way, of Lindsey Graham, there being no foul play in the way in which he passed. This is Cut 13, Alex Hogan on Fox News. I understand why so many of you, in the wake of COVID, as I said off the top of the program, why so many of you feel as if it's hard to trust the official word because you've been lied to. We've all been lied to so much by governmental figures, particularly as it pertains to COVID. So much skepticism is out there and was out there and remains out there associated with Lindsey Graham. And unfortunately, that is the world in which we live. And it's why I said off the top of the program, this is why not prosecuting Anthony Fauci is so significant. Because he got away with lies. He got away with covering up the fact that much of the escape of COVID from the Chinese lab was directly connected to American tax dollars at the behest of Anthony Fauci. And they lied to you. And nothing happened to them. And so every time you see a story, this is what happened when the news came down on Sunday morning and I'm waking up, I'm texting with the show. This just sounds skeptical to me. Like, I'm just skeptical of everything now because we've been lied to so much. But I do want to pay you Cut 13. They're doing an autopsy. They're doing a toxicology reports, everything else. Here it is.
11: It was early this morning that the senator's team, their official office, releasing that he had died of what they are calling a brief and sudden illness. The FBI are at Senator Graham's residence, although there is no indication of foul play, according to the federal law enforcement. Earlier today, FBI Director Kash Patel said that the FBI would assist local authorities and make every resource available.
9: And so, again, that investigation is continuing, hopefully. It will, you hate to say hopefully, but at this point, hopefully it confirms what has already been reported, that it's a heart attack and aortic rupture. And that can happen unexpectedly for anyone of any age. And certainly, it's an untimely, unexpected death because of everything that Lindsey Graham was involved in, trying to do to make the country better. And he had just won. We talked about this some earlier in the program, but it's worth mentioning. As you start to turn the page and contemplate where we go from here, he had just won his six-year extension on the South Carolina Republican Senate race. So he just won the primary last month, if I'm remembering correctly. And so he was going to serve for six more years. And at 71, even though it's not a youthful age, at 71, he's nowhere near the age that many of the fellow colleagues on both sides of the aisle are in the Senate. 71 years old is somewhat of a reasonable age for a senator. Now, he was going to serve for six more years, but we've gotten so used to the gerontocracy, to the number of people out there in their 60s, high 60s, 70s, and 80s who are continuing to represent the United States government. And look, Trump himself is 80, as we were just talking about, and he's the same age Trump is as Bill Clinton and George W. Bush. Those guys, president feels like forever ago. And so this, unfortunately, is the reality. Now, in terms of larger political ramifications, we're talking about a real difficulty existing in the Senate getting anything passed going forward. Because we're going to have to figure out who's going to replace Lindsey Graham. There's already only a 53-47 lead right now for the Republicans. There's a lot of states out there that are going to be battlegrounds going forward. But But several of the senators now that are serving until January are not going to be back. We know that John Cornyn's not going to be back in Texas. How much incentive is he going to have to get things done? We know that Cassidy down in Louisiana is not going to be back. How much of an incentive is he going to have to get things done? And we know that in North Carolina, Tillis is not going to be back. That's three guys who are sitting senators right now that are on their way out, and we've got a tiny majority. Mitch McConnell put out a picture and talked about this a little bit earlier. They had to do a proof of life photo for Mitch McConnell where he was posing next to the Washington Post sports section. I saw the picture this morning, and I couldn't believe that they had to do a proof of life of a United States senator. I certainly hope that Mitch McConnell gets well, and he's only going to be serving for the rest of this year. He's going to be replaced in January by Andy Barr in the state of Kentucky, barring some huge, tremendous upset. But the fact that he had to do a proof of life is a sign at 84 years old of where we are. And it's not just Republicans, it's also Democrat side. There's just a lot of people that are struggling when it comes to their health, and they have an incredibly important part of running this country, and we're just not going to have much of a majority at all. So we've been talking a lot about Lindsey Graham's legacy, but going forward, the challenge that we're going to face is there's just not that many senators to be able to get anything passed for President Trump. And that's presuming even that the Senate is able to stay in the Republican camp after the midterms coming up. Got a busy summer. You want Chalk supplements. 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
1: Celebrating America's 250th birthday. He grew up in poverty and never attended high school or college, but Abraham Lincoln became one of our greatest presidents, keeping our nation whole after the Civil War, even after 11 southern states tried to secede from the Union.
2: 47 years ago, our fathers brought forth on this continent a new nation, conceived in liberty and dedicated to the proposition that all men are created equal.
1: He persuaded Congress to pass the amendment that abolished slavery, and he delivered one of the most important speeches in the history of our nation, the Gettysburg Address, honoring our fallen soldiers and advocating for equality and our democratic government.
3: We here highly resolve that these dead shall not have died in vain, and that this nation, under God, shall have a new birth of freedom, and that government of the people, by the people, and for the people shall not perish from the earth.
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5: The Strait of Hormuz ramps up. Lisa Brady, Fox News. President Trump says the U.S. is reimposing a blockade on Iranian shipping, and the U.S. military just announcing that will take effect tomorrow at 4 Eastern.
6: Recall last week when the Trump administration revoked Iran's license to sell oil. Many were wondering how would that be enforced. There's only one way, and that's with a return of the naval blockade, and that's what President Trump has ordered today. In addition to the four nights of airstrikes over the past week, hitting those targets as Iranian forces continue to attack ships in the Strait of Hormuz, the Iranian government says the Strait of Hormuz remains closed and it remains in control of the critical waterway.
5: Fox's Lucas Tomlinson in Tel Aviv, but President Trump accuses Iran of breaking a deal with the U.S., pledging to hit them very hard.
7: 47 years in a row, they were pushing people around. They're not pushing us around. We're pushing them around.
5: He says the U.S. will be the guardian of the strait and charge for safe passage to reimburse the cost of providing security. The president also just posting he'll give a speech on Iran Thursday night at 9 Eastern. The president's latest comments on Iran coming just a short time ago during a White House event highlighting the upcoming Freedom 250 Grand Prix race in D.C. alongside legendary IndyCar Series owner Roger Penske.
7: We're fortunate to have the most important office in the world give us the green light and then the checkered flag to have this event in August.
5: The event's part of America 250 celebrations. A deadly shooting earlier today in Maine, spurring anti-ICE protests in the state.
8: I'm disgusted. This is horrible. I mean, we're the citizens of this country are literally being gunned down in the street.
5: The FBI is investigating. The Boston Globe reporting, Maine Independent Senator Angus King told reporters the Homeland Security Secretary told him the man shot had been given an order to leave the country and had weaponized his vehicle. America is listening to Fox News.
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5: Moments ago, a tribute on the Senate floor to Senator Lindsey Graham, who died over the weekend. An hour from now, the South Carolina governor is expected to announce an interim replacement to serve the remaining months of his term.
10: South Carolina Senator Tim Scott said Lindsey Graham was a tireless worker who found himself in the midst of some of the most consequential decisions.
11: He loved America because he loved Americans.
10: Scott shared that as a senator, he had started a South Carolina prayer breakfast at 8:30 on Wednesdays in D.C., and he'd asked Lindsey Graham to join.
11: And he says, son, if Jesus comes before 10 a.m., I ain't coming. And who walks in the door at 8:31? Lindsey Graham. He was committed to his friends.
10: President Trump said Graham was one of the greatest people and senators he's ever known. Jessica Rosenthal, Fox News.
5: The president ordering flags to half staff all week. Graham was running for re-election. Voters will choose a new Republican nominee in a special election next month. 12 states, led by California, are suing to block the Warner Brothers Paramount merger over antitrust concerns.
0: California Attorney General Rob Bonta and 11 other states allege Paramount's $110 billion proposed acquisition of Warner Brothers violates the Clayton Act by substantially weakening competition in theatrical distribution and basic cable licensing.
12: This merger would snuff out competition, drive up prices, diminish content quality, and produce fewer movies and shows each year.
0: Alleging the resulting entity would control nearly one-third of theatrical motion pictures and nearly one-third of basic cable programming, including 50 of the most popular cable channels. Paramount vowing to vigorously defend the transaction, arguing delaying it will only harm entertainment workers.
5: Fox's Christian Goodwin. The Justice Department signed off on that merger last month. An hour to the close on Wall Street, U.S. oil prices spiking over $77 a barrel. The Dow's down 148. I'm Lisa Brady, Fox News.
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14: Hagerstown police have made two arrests in connection with the fatal shooting that happened on July 5th. Michael Wilder was taken into custody without incident on Friday in the 900 block of Dual Highway on a warrant charging him with first-degree murder and related offenses. Sierra Bryant was also arrested last week on the same charges and remains held without bond. Police say both are accused in the death of 30-year-old Delonte Young of Hagerstown. Officers were called to the first block of East Antietam Street around 3:30 in the morning on July 5th, where they found Young with a gunshot wound. He died at the scene. Wilder and Bryant are being held at the Washington County Adult Detention Center. To read more on this and other local stories, go to our website at WFMD.com. Carroll County health officials are following up after multiple reports of bat encounters during the Mount Airy fireworks celebration on July the 3rd. The Carroll County Health Department said bats flew into the crowd from a nearby tree line as fireworks started around 9:30 p.m. Since none of the bats were recovered for rabies testing, officials are asking anyone who had known or possible contact with a bat to contact their local health department for a rabies risk assessment, as bat bites are very small and may not be noticeable. They also remind residents to avoid handling wild animals and to keep pets vaccinated. To read more on local stories, go to our website at WFMD.com. A new Montgomery County website is now allowing residents to evade ICE activity as part of two immigration-related laws approved earlier this year. County officials say the online reporting portal will be used to monitor enforcement activity, identify community needs, and provide accurate information and resources. It is not intended to provide emergency assistance. The site also includes immigration resources and legal support information through the county center. Opponents contend the measures obstruct and undermine federal immigration enforcement and endanger agent safety while conducting enforcement operations. County leaders say the new laws are meant to increase transparency and ensure residents can access county services without intimidation. To read more on local stories, go to our website at WFMD.com. 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
15: Your 930 WFMD Sky Scan forecast for today. Sunshine with a high of 86. Mostly clear tonight. Overnight lows of 65. Sunshine again tomorrow. A little warmer with a high of 92. Clear skies Tuesday night. Overnight lows of 71. Looking ahead towards Wednesday. Going to be the hottest day of the week. Sunny and hot and a high near 100. Mostly clear Wednesday night. Thursday mostly sunny. Hot again and a high of 97. 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
13: 930 WFMD traffic for Frederick and surrounding counties. 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
16: 15 North seeing a slight delay from Rosemont to 7th Street. 70 east and west. Looks good from Baltimore to Hagerstown. Seeing a few brake lights on 140 through downtown Westminster. In Loudoun County, 9 and 287 packed through Wheatland. 9 busy between Hamilton Station and 662 in both directions. And 15 south is really slow from Battlefield down to Edward Ferry. This is Drew with your WFMD traffic, which is brought to you by Frederick Air. Whenever it takes to keep you comfortable, Frederick Air. It's a good call.
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0: Well, may I be the very first person to welcome you in to the very best day of your life. It's Monday, my favorite day of the week. I don't know if you knew that, but it is an actuality. I really love Mondays, yes. I'm one of the missing links that you've been looking for. Yes, I do. It's Monday. What a beautiful day. Weather's cooperating if you like summer weather. If you don't, too bad. It'll get over it. If you don't like it, wait till tomorrow. It changes that much. Good after the noon. Thank you for listening. Thank you for tuning in. Thank you for being with us. This is your local powerhouse talk radio show. That's right. Award-winning, if you want to go back into the credentials. But anyhow, be that as it may, we broadcast on 9:30 a.m. radio. Thank you for listening. 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I welcome you to the show. Frank is still on a maternity leave. It's not maternity leave. Why? Who put that in there? That's one of the writers. They got to stop that. He is not, Frank Mitchell is not on maternity leave. Infirmity leave. No, he's not on infirmity leave. He is on a spiritual retreat. He's gazing at the world from high atop Dillsburg somewhere. I don't know. Maybe he's at the Dillsburg Hilton, if they have one up there. I'd rather doubt Frank would go to a Hilton. But if it's like a dollar a night place, he would probably be. But anyhow, Frank Mitchell's still away. We do wish him the very best on his spiritual journey because he definitely needs one. And filling in, of course, my friend Chuck Wagon. You've seen him. He's everywhere. Well, he's not everywhere. He's right here right now. But appreciate having him along, making things work. And we ain't glad to have you along. Maybe I don't thank you enough for listening, but thank you. And I do appreciate your comments. Other than the ones mentioned my mother's name, I don't get that, and I prefer you stop doing that. But anyhow, you know what I'm talking about. And we talk about, what do you talk about? It's local talk radio. What can you talk about? Well, believe it or not, even my friends in Washington, D.C., not residents, but people that are working there, listen to 9:30 a.m. because they want to know the real truth. Or as Uncle Paul used to say, the rest of the story. That's Uncle Paul Harvey, if you didn't know who that was. Not the rabbit, but the folks, broadcaster. Anyhow, be that as it may, I hope you had a great weekend. It was a good weekend. A little bit of storm activity, nothing serial, but serious. And again, I'm reading from a script, so don't complain when the writers don't spell the words right or just intentionally have me go off script just to see what they're doing. Okay, what am I talking about? Well, first of all, sad news. And you know me well enough. If your first time, you don't know me well enough. But if you listen more than one time, I have compassion for everyone. I really do. And don't start showing your coughing, spitting it out. I do. And when someone loses their lives, I don't care what political party they are, with the only exception of the family in Iran. But anyhow, I feel for the Iranian people, but not for the family. But anyhow, stop it. Okay. The loss of a statesman, an individual I admired for years as far as his abilities to to work his way in the United States Congress as a senator, and that's Lindsey Graham. It was shocking news. In fact, I heard it Sunday morning. I think it was early Sunday morning when I got the page that Senator Graham had passed away, had died, and it took a while for me to get my head around it. Not that we're the closest, bestest of friends. I have met him. He doesn't know who I am from Adam. Well, he does, but not, he knows me from Eve, probably not from Adam. Point being is he was a good person. Now, I know there are those horrible, horrible individuals out there that I have zero use for, who instantly went to, say nasty things or speak about him dying, and I have no use for you. If you're that evil, that stupid, that sick, I don't have time for you. And I don't want you to say, oh, he was the greatest man that ever lived or anything like that. No, you don't have to say that. but at least have some understanding. And this isn't even goes to, this isn't even compassion. This is just common sense understanding that when someone loses their life, and someone who has dedicated their lives to the service of others, I have respect for that individuals. Even those only, like I say, that I don't agree with, and I just feel bad for those people in South Carolina, because he was a mainstay of South Carolina. He was South Carolina. He wanted something done. He and Tim Scott made a great team. They did. And I think when I think about Lindsey Graham, and as I say, we're not personal friends. I did get to meet him, and that's in my book of things that I my bucket list. But he was one of the things I admired about him is he's similar to me in what respect to him. You're not a genius, you know. No, it was very self-deprecating. He could make fun of himself, and I do it daily. You don't know it because you don't listen to the whole conversation, but he could make fun of himself, and I do. You can't take yourself, you know, you can be serious about things, but you can't take yourself too serious. If you do, you're living such a life of cloistered mindset, which doesn't exist. So the first thing I admired about the senator was that he was never above himself. What does that mean? Well, I've often preached and teached and taught and things like that, that, you know, no one is below you, but no one's above you either. And, you know, on this planet. And I say that because you treat people the way you want to be treated. Everybody knows these things. But you can also realize that you're not perfect in any way. And I realize that. And if I didn't realize that, the commander, my wonderful wife, lets me know quite often that I'm not even close to being perfect. In fact, some of the words she uses I can't use on family radio. But anyhow, it keeps you grounded. And I those who know me that really know me know that I'm not a person of I'm not an egotistical maniac. I know I'm the best at everything I do, but I'm not egotistical. I mean, there's probably no one ever in the world smarter than me, but I'm not egotistical. I really doubt that anyone could come close to me in an intelligence quotient test. I know that, and, you know, but I'm not egotistical. I'm very modest and humble. And so was Lindsey Graham. He was born in humble beginnings. I love the story. He was born, his family owned a bar and a liquor store. In South Carolina, if you've ever been to South Carolina, which I have, that's where I did my military time. Not in prison, but in basic and AIT training. But anyhow, in South Carolina, the liquor laws are really strange. And you have to be... In my day when I was there, it was very hard for someone to find out where you could actually buy liquor, not beer, but if you wanted to buy liquor. So, but anyhow, his family owned a bar and a liquor store, and they lived in the back of it, which is not unusual. But can you imagine, and it does my heart great to see and say, as he did when he announced for president, that can you believe it? You know, I can say the same thing. I was born on South Market Street in Frederick. Can you believe I've risen all the way to moving to Rosemont Avenue? I mean, this is like, I mean, this, you know, I mean, I don't have the same story like Abe Lincoln. You know, I wasn't born in the log cabin, but I went to a log cabin one time and I played with Lincoln Logs. So I pretty much have the same background as they do. So I just wanted to say how sorry I am for the loss of Lindsey Graham. My prayers and thoughts go to the family. And Lindsey, being a man of faith, I know where he is. He knows where he is, and he's living that brand new life. So God bless you, Lindsey Graham. A short break, and then we'll come back and take your take. It's Free Talk Radio, 930 WFMD. Be right back.
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10: We've got an accident on 270 north at Clarksburg Road, pushing traffic all the way back down to Gaithersburg because the left lane and left shoulder are closed. 15, slight delays from Mater down to West Patrick on the southbound side. Now 70, eastbound, we've got a bad accident on with the right lane and right shoulder closed at the exit for 27 Ridge Road. And actually everybody on the opposite side from Lisbon into 27 is backed up as well. 70 east jammed at 695. And then we've got a new accident on 70 east right at the exit for 270 as you're going through Frederick. Up in Westminster, 140 pretty busy through downtown. And in Loudoun County, 9 and 287 busy through Wheatland. 9 west slow from Percival to Hillsborough Road, and 15 north crawls through Leesburg. This is Drew with your WFMD traffic, which is brought to you by Frederick Air. Whatever it takes to keep you comfortable, Frederick Air, it's a good call.
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0: Where do you think we went? We didn't go anywhere. We're just right here. We're, I keep looking over to see Frank, and, it's like the Christmas story. I don't see him. I'd like to see it. I see his ghost, whatever. No, Frank is out and about, he's in good shape and everything. He's not like Mitch McConnell, or, he's doing fine. He's just simply on I don't understand, what do you need a break from? He said for me, and I don't know what that meant. I don't want to get into that. But he's enjoying himself. As I've been reading the Dillsburg Gazette, it's a daily newspaper that I invented that says that he's enjoying himself in the atmosphere, whatever that means. But I'm here for you, and I lean a little bit right because I don't want to lean wrong. Pretty good. Mentioned, of course, the loss of Lindsey Graham, but the. The sadness is, and I explained to people, because people ask me fair questions, and if they don't know, well, how come he died in Washington? Well, that's where he lived. During sessions, he's from South Carolina, but most of his senators have residence in the District of Columbia. And, of course, the medical examiner from the District of Columbia has given the preliminary, which is a heart issue. That's happens. It's not as common as other heart issues, and but it's very hard to reverse. If you almost have to be on the operating table for to be saved with that condition, and to include conditions of the arteries or the whatever. Again, I'm pretty much a doctor, a medical doctor. That's another profession that I've been anointed with as I drive by the hospital five times a day at least. So we have an understanding on my medical terminology and scruciology and things that I pronounce. So if I do some medical terms you don't understand, I certainly recognize that. And I'll try to be more of a lay person than, you know, the professional I am in the medical field. But it was very sudden, very sad, and that happens. It has to do with the diet. Now, you know, I am, because I drive by not only the hospital, but I kind of pride myself on going by the gym every day. Now, most of you don't go to the gym every day. I do. I go by it every day. But even Sundays, I go by the gym. And I just think that you have to, your body is the best barometer of what's going on in your system. You understand that? Let me explain this to you. And, of course, if you eat the wrong foods, which is everything. So if you eat food, then you're going to have some physical problems. I found this out. I want to write a book about it, but I don't have time right now. That the food is hurting your body. But if you don't eat it, it doesn't help your body. So you have to find the perfect nutritional balance. Now, a friend of mine used to eat tree bark. He's not around any longer, but he used to eat picnic tables and things like that. I don't remember what he used to do, but he was very famous for it. He could live off the land, so to speak. You didn't want to invite him to your picnic because he'd eat the table. No. One of my old friends out there, meaning older in knowledge, what was his name? Chuck, you know, it was he used to eat trees and leaves and bark. Oh, my gosh. But anyhow. Okay, well, it's before your time and my time. No, Yule Gibbons. Thank you. Okay. Thank you. I brought it up. Yule Gibbons. And even eating that, it didn't do him well. So be careful there and what you eat. Now, I wanted to take it one little step further because a lot of people in my family, a lot of my relatives, are eating now sushi. I don't know why. Not because it's cheap, that's for sure. But they've tried to entice me into eating sushi. Sushi is basically raw fish, as I understand it, sometimes encapsulated in rice or whatever. And they say how healthy it is. It wasn't healthy for the fish, that's for sure. But I have not been able to get past the smell test. Not of my relatives, no, of the sushi. And when I say that, I'm not for trying new things, and I know I'm not fly. Well, that's a term now. I found out yesterday from Rita. Fly is like you're cool. But I have not been able to become a connoisseur of sushi. Now, I did notice around the neighborhood that there's more and more sushi stores. I thought when I heard that, that's where the song came from, but I corrected that. If you knew sushi, no. My point being is that I much prefer the tomahawk steak. Now, that is something that is filling, and it's got to be good because, it's, you know, you look at this piece of meat, it's got to be good, and so while my relatives are eating raw fish with salt oil on it, what? Oh, soil. It's salt to me. And they're making out, I mean, I guess they believe that it's actually good. I'm not going to take a survey, but I have too much merkin in me, I guess, to try the diet of sushi. But if you have some examples of what I should be trying, I'll try it. Don't say I'm going to, you know, I will try it. Frank had me chew seaweed one time in here. We had, and he ate it. I didn't. So I apologize to those producers of seaweed, whoever eats seaweed, or whoever eats sushi. I don't want to take, you know, that experience away from you. And I'm not telling you you shouldn't try it. Don't get me wrong. And I have no interest in a sushi restaurant at all. So my point being is you want to eat to be healthy. But I found out that eating also causes you to have problems. So you either eat and get sick or you don't eat and get sick. So the best thing to do is find something you like and enjoy it. And maybe you won't get sick. End of the Dr. Oz portion of the show and the Robert F. Kennedy Jr. portion of the show, I will make America healthy again. But I don't think it's going to be by eating sushi. Coming back with real talk, real people, real things to talk about. Don't go anywhere, please. It's Free Talk Radio, 930 WFMD. I'm hurrying up because I'm supposed to be taking a break.
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5: The state of Maryland is facing a new legal challenge over its immigration policies. The Justice Department has sued the state and Attorney General Anthony Brown, asking a federal court to strike down the Community Trust Act. Federal officials declaring Maryland a sanctuary jurisdiction contend the law prevents effective cooperation between local authorities and ICE by restricting information sharing and limiting the use of immigration detainers and administrative warrants. The DOJ said the measure conflicts with federal immigration authority under the Constitution and puts public safety in jeopardy. The lawsuit comes after a similar challenge filed by a coalition of Maryland sheriffs. To read more, go to our website at WFMD.com. Questions are being raised about cat research at the National Institute of Health following an investigation. According to ABC 7 News, records obtained by the White Coat Waste Project indicate NIH researchers sought to approve to use 54 cats and toxoplasmosis vaccine studies through the end of this year, with additional records showing cats were purchased for the research. The watchdog group said the work resembles a USDA kitten program that ended in 2019 after public backlash. NIH records say the animals are not expected to suffer pain or distress, while supporters of the research contend animal studies remain necessary because no approved vaccine for the parasite currently exist. To read more on local stories, go to our website at WFMD.com. Maryland state health officials are monitoring a seasonal rise of cyclosporiasis, a parasite illness linked to contaminated food or water. Maryland has reported over 30 confirmed cases this year, with more than reported during the same period in each of the past 2 years. The CDC said 145 cases have been reported in 17 states through mid-June, with 20 hospitalizations and no deaths. Investigators are still working to determine the source of the outbreak. Common symptoms include explosive diarrhea, stomach cramps, bloating, nausea, and fatigue. Officials advise washing fruits and vegetables, washing hands before preparing food, and seeking medical care if symptoms appear, since the infection is treatable. To read more on this and other local stories, go to our website at WFMD.com. I'm Diana Gibson, Mid-Maryland's News Radio Center, 930 WFMD.
12: Fox News, I'm Tom Graham. President Trump wants the sister of Lindsey Graham to serve out the rest of the late senator's term. The decision is up to South Carolina Governor Henry McMaster.
13: Darlene Graham Nordone was largely raised by her brother after their parents died while both children were young, and she remained a constant presence in his life, often appearing at campaign events. A special election is set for next month to pick a new Republican nominee.
12: Fox's Jared Halpern, an immigration agent, killed a driver in Maine. ICE claims the migrant tried to use his vehicle as a weapon and ram agents.
14: Governor Janet Mills said in a statement she was briefed on the incident and knows these situations are alarming, but state and federal law enforcement are continuing to work with the Maine Attorney General's and medical examiner's offices to determine the facts.
12: Fox's Grinnell Scott, America's listening to Fox News.
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15: 9:30 WFMD Sky Scan forecast for today. Sunshine with a high of 86. Mostly clear tonight. Overnight lows of 65. Sunshine again tomorrow. A little warmer with a high of 92. Clear skies Tuesday night. Overnight lows of 71. Looking ahead towards Wednesday. Going to be the hottest day of the week. Sunny and hot and a high near 100. Mostly clear Wednesday night. Thursday mostly sunny. Hot again and a high of 97. 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
9: 930 WFMD traffic for Frederick and surrounding counties. 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
10: We've got an accident on 270 North at Clarksburg Road, pushing traffic all the way back down to Gaithersburg because the left lane and left shoulder are closed. 15 slight delays from Mater down to West Patrick on the southbound side. Now 70 eastbound. We've got a bad accident with the right lane and right shoulder closed at the exit for 27 Ridge Road. And actually, everybody on the opposite side from Lisbon into 27 is backed up as well. 70 east jammed at 695. And then we've got a new accident on 70 east right at the exit for 270 as you're going through Frederick. Up in Westminster, 140 pretty busy through downtown. And in Loudoun County, 9 and 287 busy through Wheatland. 9 west slow from Percival to Hillsborough Road, and 15 North crawls through Leesburg. This is Drew with your WFMD traffic, which is brought to you by Frederick Air. Whatever it takes to keep you comfortable, Frederick Air. It's a good call.
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17: Philadelphia Phillies star Bryce Harper today issued a statement regarding a cameo video he made that FanDuel sent to a VIP bettor who was $1.5 million in debt. Harper said in part, quote, "FanDuel put its own logo on the video and used it as a gambling promotion. I did not consent to it," unquote. In the NFL, Los Angeles Rams receiver Devontae Adams posted a picture on his IG stories of himself and presently retired star defensive lineman Aaron Donald with the caption, "My brudda," leading to further speculation about Donald possibly coming out of retirement. Speaking of IG, MMA fighter Conor McGregor announced on Instagram today that he'll have surgery on his right knee and plans to fight again. McGregor injured his knee during the first round of Saturday's loss to Max Holloway at UFC 329.
18: Now, back to the voice of conservative values and the lone liberal, Tim and Frank on 930. WFMD.
0: That's good music. I don't care. I'm listening. I hope you would be. Absolutely. All right. Welcome you into the best day of your life. It's Monday. The phones are going to be open. What's the number, Tim? I'm glad you asked. 301-694-WFMD. 301-694-9363. Your chance to sound off to be heard. If you're going up the road, down the road, I see you in your gray car. In fact, that's a new kind of gray, sort of like a primer gray. Looks good, though. Thank you. All right, we're back with you. I wanted to get into something that my friends on the left, my real Democratic friends, they're members of the Democratic Party who I've known to be movers and shakers in the Democratic Party for a very, very long time. I have tremendous respect for them, and I had the opportunity over the end's week, that's weekend, Tim, okay, over the weekend to discuss with them the situation occurring in the Democratic Party. Now, I did not get a call from James Carville. No, I didn't. I did get his tweets, and I did get his podcast or whatever they are. And I can tell you, if he is anyone that the Democratic Party respects or listens to, he's kind of hot under the collar because of a situation occurring wherein the name Democrat or Democratic has been not borrowed. I think it's been kidnapped to a title of Democratic Socialist of America. And on the outset, that's you're thinking, well, they can't be too bad. A Democratic Socialist of America, that's kind of a, a nice sounding name. Now, socialism is, you know, if you want to get into this philosophically and, you know, opportunistically, you'll find that when we reference socialism, we often talk about a financial situation, a way and manner in which finances or money is used, distributed, yada, yada, yada. And it doesn't really gender itself to a political class. Now, you can be a socialist and be a Republican. Oh, that's impossible. You cannot be a Republican socialist. Calm down. Some of the Republicans feel that there are many social programs that the government is maintaining that seem to be needed and are good. Now, I don't know of any Republican socialists per se, but I do know many Republicans who admit that some of the social programs in the United States of America are good. Since we don't have the discipline to save money for retirement and things like that, along came Social Security, wherein the idea was that the government would withhold from you, or you would pay into, it's nice to say you pay into, but the government withholds from you, monies so that when you reach the age of retirement, or that you became with the inability to continue working, that there would be a nest egg or a nest there for you to draw from, okay? And as much as I think that Social Security monies could be handled so much better in the way and manner in which they're not just collected, but that they're invested or that they're accumulated, it has been a godsend for many, many families. When the circumstances do not allow you to be able to, to put money away for retirement and things such as that. And heavens knows you don't put money away for rainy days anymore because you don't have any rain days. But point being, people have gone through many, many cycles of saving, not saving, spending, more spending. So I it's hard to for me to just to pick a particular time or age or year. That's the same as the time, wherein things started to change. Now, along with that came the aid and the help for those on that were young, that had no abilities to pay for health and care or to pay for things such as, the basic necessities of a healthy lifestyle. And we had Medicaid come along and Medicare, and they enjoined a lot of people so that they could be, participate in the best healthcare system in the world. Well, that seems to be, working to a point, and I can tell you, and I often say it, and Frank doesn't like it, but in America, if you are ill, you're sick, you're suffering, you're hurt, you're injured, you will be treated. We in this country will treat every, any, and all. Now, understanding that, the Democrat Socialists of America have this mindset that if the government were in charge of everything, I guess on the right side, you would have nothing to worry about. On the wrong side, you would have everything to worry about, but you would be able to live happily ever after because you were being managed by the government. Well, when you try a new idea, you kind of do a test phase, correct? Yeah, that's a good idea, yeah. But this type of government and economic system has been tried many times before. And there is no success anywhere. unless you measure success by everyone's complaining. Now, what do we complain about in America right now? Oh, wait times at ERs are terrible. You know, you try to get a passport fast. It takes a long time. You try. Well, these are situations that occur because of the workload, not because of the inefficiency of everyone or anyone. Unless you look deeper. Because if you're in a situation where you find out that no matter how well you do in business, no matter how well you do in school, you're going to receive the same appreciation, respect, and subsidies as those who don't. See, that's the idea of socialism, is to take care of those, the unachievers, the non-achievers. Not necessarily because of sickness or health or none. No, no. But socialism demeans trying to get ahead. Trying to be a little bit, dare I say, wealthier than someone else? Dare I say to have a little bit more than someone else? Is that the crime? And right away, we start to hear and look at the billionaires and trillionaires. And not to say, oh, well, that's something to achieve. That's something to really strive for. That's something to really go after. I know if I... But instead, use it as, that ain't fair. I should be given that much money. Now, the mere fact that I don't own the business, the mere fact that I only work there, mere fact I'm not really a good employee, but I should be taken care of because, you know, at least I'm trying. One of my favorite sayings I was told by an economics professor back in the 1800s, he was saying, if you don't like rich people, go to work for a poor person. And at the time, I thought, well, that's kind of a cute little saying, and, you know, But the more I think about it, there's a lot in that saying. So what do we do in America? We have the opportunity. We have, here it comes, capitalism, where if you do well, you'll be rewarded. And that there is zero end to the level that you can achieve. Even if you were born behind a liquor store bar in central South Carolina. It means that given the opportunity, success is waiting. It's not prohibited. It is waiting. And yet, once we enter the educational field, once we enter into the institutionalized indoctrination field, we find out that from people who are already in a position of control, power, and wealth many times, telling you how bad things are. You know, during the COVID pandemic, people were shocked to see that Nancy Pelosi had $6 pints of ice cream or whatever it cost. What did I do? I went out and bought some. I want to see how good it was. Oh, yeah, but you bet shit. No. You are allowed to be happy. Because I assure you, under socialism, with the exceptions of the elevated caste system of elitism, ain't nobody happy. Tell you more when I come back. In fact, we're going to talk about our healthcare system, which everyone says we should have socialized medicine. Well, I didn't say that. And normal and real people didn't say that. But the Democrats, Socialists of America said that. Be right back.
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9: 930 WFMD traffic for Frederick and surrounding counties. 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
10: We've got an accident on 270 North at Clarksburg Road, pushing traffic all the way back down to Gaithersburg because the left lane and left shoulder are closed. 15 slight delays from Mater down to West Patrick on the southbound side. Now 70 eastbound, we've got a bad accident on with the right lane and right shoulder closed at the exit for 27 Ridge Road. And actually everybody on the opposite side from Lisbon into 27 is backed up as well. 70 east jammed at 695. And then we've got a new accident on 70 east right at the exit for 270 as you're going through Frederick. Up in Westminster, 140 pretty busy through downtown. And in Loudoun County, 9 and 287 busy through Wheatland. 9 west slow from Percival to Hillsborough Road, and 15 north crawls through Leesburg. This is Drew with your WFMD traffic, which is brought to you by Frederick Air. Whatever it takes to keep you comfortable, Frederick Air, it's a good call.
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0: All right, I like that. 3:52 in the afternoon, the very best day of your life. And I'm talking about a subject matter that people in Frederick County seem to be oblivious to what is going on throughout the country. I don't mean oblivious because they don't want to know. It's because I think it flies a lot of times under the radar, and that is the development and the recruiting and the situation of something called the Democratic Socialists of America, DSA for short. My Democrat friends tell me it is not part of the Democratic Party. It is trying to infiltrate and has done a good job infiltrating and knocking off some good, as far as leaders in the Democratic Party, as far as being electable and serving decent-sized terms. But the somehow by bringing in on the primary voting to go against an incumbent has worked. And according to the Democrat friends of mine, they've knocked out some real good people that felt that they had a good shot at being reelected. And, you know, and the goal of any party, the Republicans or the Democrats, is to come into the majority.

there would be the likelihood of a chapter of the Democratic Socialists of America. It doesn't fit with us, does it? I mean, we're kind of like citizens of America, patriots. We kind of fly the American flag and, you know, we kind of stand and place our hand over our hearts or salute when the national anthem is played. I respect our military. I respect law enforcement. So why have to look into this? What's going on here? Why would there ever be a chapter of the Democratic Socialists of America in Frederick County, Maryland, hometown USA? And is there anything that we should be concerned about? Yes, there is. Because I do not believe in my heart, my most honest thinking and feeling, that their platform even comes close to the real life of a citizen of this county, much less of this country. Now, they are organized. They are well organized, or they're getting more well organized, because they start to knock off and become into places where candidates have normally run from either the Republican or the Democratic Party, and they have stepped in and they've taken over some primary positions in the county. Wait a minute, in Frederick County. But don't you need to know what these people, and I don't mean to say it as negatively, but these group of individuals who have pledged themselves, I will say, to join something as ridiculous and detrimental to the life in America as the Democrat Socialists of America. Now, they have buzzwords. What's a buzzword? A buzzword, it gets your attention. A buzzword is giving you something that whets your appetite, if you will. And they use, first of all, never think, as I told you earlier, on one of my philosophies of life, that anyone's above you or below you. Don't think that there's anyone less wise or educated than you are. And you don't have to believe there's anyone more educated or wise than you are. So they plead, they probe into, they announce their utter anti-American platform, I guess. Manifesto, if you will. They have infiltrated the local election scene. And thinking that these individuals who have been primaried and are going on to the general election would want to, you know, keep that to the side, that we're here in America, that, you know, when the people know. No, they proudly proclaim and use the mantra, I am a member of Democrat Socialists of America. And what is so horrible in this country, this county, this city, that we have socialists of America wanting to become part of the governing body? What do they believe? Are they all together there? I mean, do they have, is there something I should be concerned about? Yes. It is fraudulent, in my opinion. Their propaganda, in my opinion, is fraudulent. They are using buzzwords and nicknames and things like that so that they would attract those who had not taken time to look into, to become fully educated in their platform. They believe that by getting rid of, here's one of their platforms. The platforms are, in my opinion, totally anti-American. They want to get rid of ICE. ICE is the Immigration and Customs Enforcement Bureau, Department of Justice. They enforce our immigration laws. Why would you get rid of those? Is there a chance you think that some of your new members could come from the illegal immigrant community? Is that what you're thinking? I don't know. Why would you want to get rid of ICE?

0: You don't like the laws enforced? Now, it doesn't say, you know, how else are they going to get rid of these laws? Well, they infiltrate. They start local, and then they're in the Congress. We'll find out more when Tim comes back. We take a short pause, and then your calls. It's Free Talk Radio, 930 WFMD.
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2: A solemn day on Capitol Hill. I'm Lisa Brady, Fox News.
3: Barbara and I are praying for Senator Graham's family as we all grapple with the loss of the great man.
2: Iowa Senator Chuck Grassley leading tributes on the Senate floor for the late Lindsey Graham, the four-term South Carolina senator who died over the weekend, less than a week after his 71st birthday and just days after his latest visit to Ukraine to meet with President Zelensky. Graham had spearheaded a bill for more sanctions on Russia.
3: And I think we can show our gratitude and appreciation of Senator Graham by moving that legislation forward.
2: There are white flowers on Graham's desk in the Senate chamber. Senate Majority Leader John Thune reflecting on how empty it feels without him and their friendship.
4: But I am comforted by the knowledge that in the end, he has just changed his address.
2: Tears in his eyes as he added that one day
4: we will laugh together again.
2: At this hour, the South Carolina governor is set to name an interim replacement. A special election will happen next month for voters to choose a new Republican nominee for November, when Graham was running for re-election. President Trump says he'll address the nation Thursday night. Today, he ordered a naval blockade on Iran to resume after trading more strikes over attacks on commercial shipping.
5: To reimpose a full blockade, the U.S. military will continue taking out Iran's drone and missile launchers threatening the strait and pick off Iranian fast boats. We're hearing reports that the White House has alerted Congress under the War Powers Act that those are defensive strikes and they began on July 7th.
2: Fox's Jennifer Griffin, Iran says it won't accept interference in the Strait of Hormuz. U.S. oil prices surging over $6 a barrel, topping $77, and stocks finish lower. The Dow down 138 at the bell. 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
2: A federal judge tosses a lawsuit that President Trump had filed against the IRS.
7: In an extraordinary ruling, Judge Kathleen Williams not only ruled a lawsuit against the Internal Revenue Service was filed for improper purposes, but she also is recommending sanctions and disciplinary action for attorneys involved. President Trump sued the IRS over his leaked tax returns, a suit that was settled in May with the creation of a since-abandoned Justice Department compensation fund and immunity for ongoing tax audits. But Judge Williams says since President Trump controls the actions of both the IRS and Justice Department litigation strategy, he improperly employed the lawsuit to justify a particular award in the matter. At the White House, Jared Halpern, Fox News.
2: That compensation fund had been scrapped after public and political pushback. U.S. Capitol Police confirming they arrested a man with a gun earlier today at one of the barricades to the Capitol building. Still no word on who he is or what he may have been doing there. The National Guard is being mobilized to help battle wildfires in Minnesota.
8: At least 19 active wildfires have broken out across northern Minnesota's boundary waters, many in remote wilderness areas along the U.S.-Canada border, and fueled by hot and dry weather conditions, with a state of emergency declared, and the mobilization of the Minnesota National Guard that Governor Tim Walz says will be utilized to protect lives, prevent damage, and to help the Minnesota Department of Natural Resources and local communities respond.
9: When a red flag warning is in effect, really important to use extra caution in those areas.
8: The Minnesota DNR's Karen Harrison, over 2,000 acres so far have burned in the Boundary Waters area with little containment.
2: Fox's Jeff Manasso. Recapping stocks, the Dow down 138 points, the S&P down about 60, the NASDAQ plunging more than 400, back under 26K. I'm Lisa Brady, Fox News.
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10: Hagerstown police have made two arrests in connection with the fatal shooting that happened on July 5th. Michael Wilder was taken into custody without incident on Friday in the 900 block of Dual Highway on a warrant charging him with first-degree murder and related offenses. Sierra Bryant was also arrested last week on the same charges and remains held without bond. Police say both are accused in the death of 30-year-old Delonte Young of Hagerstown. Officers were called to the first block of East Antietam Street around 3:30 in the morning on July 5th, where they found Young with a gunshot wound. He died at the scene. Wilder and Bryant are being held at the Washington County Adult Detention Center. To read more on this and other local stories, go to our website at WFMD.com. Carroll County health officials are following up after multiple reports of bat encounters during the Mount Airy fireworks celebration on July the 3rd. The Carroll County Health Department said bats flew into the crowd from a nearby tree line as fireworks started around 9:30 p.m. Since none of the bats were recovered for rabies testing, officials are asking anyone who had known or possible contact with a bat to contact their local health department for a rabies risk assessment, as bat bites are very small and may not be noticeable. They also remind residents to avoid handling wild animals and to keep pets vaccinated. To read more on local stories, go to our website at WFMD.com. A new Montgomery County website is now allowing residents to evade ICE activity as part of two immigration-related laws approved earlier this year. County officials say the online reporting portal will be used to monitor enforcement activity, identify community needs, and provide accurate information and resources. It is not intended to provide emergency assistance. The site also includes immigration resources and legal support information through the county center. Opponents contend the measures obstruct and undermine federal immigration enforcement and endanger agent safety while conducting enforcement operations. County leaders say the new laws are meant to increase transparency and ensure residents can access county services without intimidation. To read more on local stories, go to our website at WFMD.com. Now you can text your news and traffic tips into the station at 301-694-9363. I'm Diana Gibson, Mid-Maryland's News Radio Center, 930 WFMD.
7: Your 930 WFMD Sky Scan forecast for today. Sunshine with a high of 86. Mostly clear tonight. Overnight lows of 65. Sunshine again tomorrow. A little warmer with a high of 92. Clear skies Tuesday night. Overnight lows of 71. Looking ahead towards Wednesday. Going to be the hottest day of the week. Sunny and hot and a high near 100. Mostly clear Wednesday night. Thursday mostly sunny. Hot again and a high of 97. 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
1: 930 WFMD traffic for Frederick and surrounding counties. 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It's a good call.
11: We've got an accident on 270 north at Clarksburg Road, pushing traffic all the way back down to Gaithersburg because the left lane and left shoulder are closed. 15 slight delays from Motter down to West Patrick on the southbound side. Now 70 eastbound, we've got a bad accident on with the right lane and right shoulder closed at the exit for 27 Ridge Road. And actually, everybody on the opposite side from Lisbon into 27 is backed up as well. 70 East jammed at 695. And then we've got a new accident on 70 East right at the exit for 270 as you're going through Frederick. Up in Westminster, 140 pretty busy through downtown. And in Loudoun County, 9 and 287 busy through Wheatland. 9 West slow from Percival to Hillsborough Road, and 15 North crawls through Leesburg. This is Drew with your WFMD traffic, which is brought to you by Frederick Air. Whatever it takes to keep you comfortable, Frederick Air, it's a good call.
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15: Well, it was another sell-off on Wall Street today as continued unrest overseas and another spike in oil prices had investors selling instead of buying. The markets bounced around last week but finished on the positive due to a rebound from the technology sector. Tech has been under pressure recently as analysts appeared concerned about the elevated prices of artificial intelligence AI companies and as investors continued to rotate out of tech into more traditional sectors and asset classes. Today, SK Hynix, the South Korean chipmaker, fell 8% after jumping 11% on Friday when it debuted on the NASDAQ. Micron Technology was down 5.1%, Nvidia stock dropped 3.3% today, and Advanced Micro Devices AMD was down 4.3%. But the main focus this afternoon was on energy prices and the continued unrest in the Middle East. This morning, President Trump announced a new blockade on Iranian shipping through the Strait of Hormuz. Trump posted on social media, "We are reinstating the Iranian blockade. The USA will be from this point forward known as the guardian of the Hormuz Strait." Trump then added, "As a matter of fairness, we will be reimbursed at the rate of 20% on all cargo shipped from any and all costs necessary to do the job of providing safety and security to this very volatile section of the world." Oil prices immediately jumped following the announcement. West Texas Intermediate was up 8.9% to $77.80 a barrel, while International Brent crude gained 9.1% to $82.93. Energy companies rallied with the rebound in oil prices following weeks of pullbacks. ExxonMobil was up 3.9%, Chevron stock added 3.1%, and BP stock was up 4.2%. In other stock market news, the financial sector was down today ahead of a very busy week of quarterly earnings. JP Morgan Chase is down 0.5%, Goldman Sachs fell 0.9%, Morgan Stanley was down 0.6%, and Bank of America dropped 0.5%, as all four companies are scheduled to report numbers this week. Also reporting earnings and revenue this week, Johnson & Johnson was up 0.6%, Netflix added 0.8%, and United Health was up 0.9%. Overall, analysts believe quarterly earnings will be strong with expected growth of more than 23% compared to last year. And lastly, Treasury yields continued higher today with the Middle East fighting. The benchmark 10-year was up from 4.57 to 4.62%, while the average rate on a 30-year fixed-rate mortgage jumped from 6.64 to 6.72%. But once again, it was another sell-off on Wall Street today as continued unrest overseas and another spike in oil prices had investors selling instead of buying. The Dow finished the day down 143 points to 52,493, losing 0.3%. The NASDAQ was down 417 points to 25,870, losing 1.6%. And the S&P 500 down 58 points to 7,516, losing 0.8%. Gold and silver continued their recent sell-off while oil prices jumped. Gold was down $111 to $4,002 an ounce, losing 2.7%. Silver dropped $2.40 to $57.78 a troy ounce, down 4%, while oil prices jumped $6.49 to $77.92 a barrel. If you have any questions about how this market news may affect your investments or retirement, contact McCaskill Financial at 301-668-7366. That's your WFMD Closing Bell Market Report. I'm Scott McCaskill.
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0: afternoon, everyone. May I be the first to welcome you into the very best day of your life. Monday, by the way, my favorite day of the week. I've heard that before, but we have the opportunity always on Live Talk Radio to be speaking to some of our elected officials, some of those individuals who are making a difference in the world, and one that I'm very familiar with and very honored to have on the program this afternoon, Delegate April Miller. Are you with me, Delegate?
1: I am here. How are you? Good afternoon, Tim. How are you doing?
0: I have zero complaints, and I thank you for being with us, and I do want to hear about what's going on. And first of all, I need to identify you are a delegate from District 4, as I believe. And
1: that is true.
0: You're running for re-election, and certainly, is this your second term or third term?
1: This will be my second term that I'm running for re-election for.
0: Beautiful, beautiful. Well, April, I was notified by Janet, I was notified by Bob, I was notified by everybody in Washington that you had something you wanted to tell everyone in Frederick County, and I certainly agree to that anytime you have a message for us. And what's going on tonight in Carroll Manor?
1: So tonight at Carroll Manor Elementary School, one of the things that I've been very concerned about, I brought legislation in our session with House Bill 1534, is protecting our school and our students at Carroll Manor Elementary School from the impacts of the hyperscale data center, data centers, especially with the overlay that brings it very, very close to being able to build less than 1,000 feet from that school. So I've been really advocating for changes that we need to see to protect the students there, especially, and the staff. And so tonight, the Board of Education is actually having a listening forum about safety and mitigation strategies around data centers. Then they want to hear from the public. So I wanted to let the public know to, if they can, to head over to Carroll Manor. 6 o'clock is the sign up. 6:30 is when it starts. It'll be there. Traditional 2 minutes per speaker, and they'll allow roughly about 90 minutes of public comment. So I really want to encourage either parents, community members, Adamstown residents, or just county residents in general. There's been a lot of concerns about the data centers, and Carroll Manor Elementary School was built between 1963 and 1965. And with everything that is happening over in that area, is really not built to withstand a lot of the vibration, the noise, and the possible pollution from the diesel generators that a hyperscale data center right next door to it could bring. And so that's why we want to have these discussions with the Board of Education and let them know how we feel.
0: Well, I appreciate that, and I will ask you to hold for 1 minute while we take a short pause, a minute and 81 seconds, and I have some questions. It is Free Talk Radio. Talking to Delegate April Miller regarding the meeting tonight at Carroll Manor Elementary School regarding data centers. Unusual.
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7: 270 North really slow from 124 in Gaithersburg through to 80 in Urbana because of that earlier accident at the Clarksburg lane drop. The left shoulder still closed. They're looking to clear it now. 15, you're busy in both directions through Frederick City between New Design and 26. 70 West drags through 29 and then from 144 through 180. 70 East gets slow as you're approaching 29 and 695. 97 still seeing some delays through 32 and Hook Road. And then heading over to Loudoun, 9 and 287 packed through Wheatland. 9 West slow from Percival to Hillsboro. 15 North, it's just slow through Leesburg. This is Drew with your WFMD traffic, which is brought to you by Brian D. Hall, DDS. Brian D. Hall, DDS, saving your smile with a rock and roll style.
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0: Okay, we're back. Good after the noon. Thank you for listening. Thank you for tuning in. It is the very best day of your life. And, of course, you know by now, Monday is my favorite day of the week. We're talking with Delegate April Miller, Delegate from District 4 in Frederick County, Maryland. And Delegate, are you hosting this meeting? Are you promoting this meeting? How do we figure the delegates involved?
1: Well, I've actually been encouraging since I did all the research about what Loudoun County has done to protect their schools, and since I wrote the legislation to try to force some statewide standards, I've been working to contact the Board of Ed to get them to advocate, because I do feel like, especially as a former board member, that is one of the things that they should be doing, is they should be looking at the research. They should be advocating for the health, safety, and well-being and educational impact of a hyperscale data center campus right next to the school, and that should be part of what they're advocating for, is protecting the students. So I've been trying to get them to do it for months and months, months now. We did have a tour over there where Senator Folden and Delegate Pippi and myself, along with some members from MSDE, the Maryland State Department of Education, some representatives from Rowan, came to the meeting, and we were kind of given a tour and talked about it. There were some Board of Education members there, and so that really sparked the conversation where we really insisted they need to hear from the community. They need to hear directly from the community about the issue and about people are very concerned. They're concerned for their children. They're concerned about, like I said, the air quality. They're concerned about the noise. They're concerned about the impact on their child. And the Board of Education really needs to hear from them. And so they scheduled this meeting.
0: Has the department in the state of Maryland, I know they're under very tight scrutiny regarding environmental issues and everything. Haven't they been given a green light to continue?
1: As far as with the MDE or
0: yes.
1: MSDE?
0: MDE.
1: The MDE, we're working with them very closely as well. I just met with them last Friday, and we are trying to get them to take some reasonable steps with Adamstown and try to, especially with the air quality monitors, trying to get some protections in place that really focusing on the water right now and some of the test results. So, yes, big pushback against MDE. And MSDE was very interested when I talked to them about, which is the State Department of Education.
0: Yes.
1: They're also looking at the statewide impact of building hyperscale data centers or having them next to schools. They do consider this something that they need to take a closer look at, and that's why they wanted to come out to Carroll Manor to see it.
0: Well, tonight, I'm assuming, which one should never do, that they're simply going to give people 2 minutes to voice their concerns, and I would think they're pretty much concerns. They're all the same. What do you feel that this is going to make any impact whatsoever as far as the site is already approved? We know it's going to open, and my question is, what can people do by showing up tonight? I appreciate the idea that we give people the right to come out and complain or to support or whatever. But is it, I guess the right way to say it is, can this make any difference?
1: I certainly hope so, Tim. We need them, if they're building them here, we need them to be good community partners. And that starts right at the area of impact. We've heard a lot about community benefits. These aren't community benefits for me. These are community protections that need to be put in place. You are seeing it all across the country where you're having some adverse impact, especially, like I said, in Loudoun has already started instituting these policies. I don't want to wait until it's too late. I want to put the protections in place before they're all operational. I want to put them in place before anything, which hopefully the overlay is still up in the air. I want to put it before it's less than 1,000 feet from our elementary school.
0: When the overlay, doesn't that move in the opposite direction of the school itself?
1: No, it comes actually right up next to it.
0: About how far away?
1: Literally I was talking to Councilmember McKay, also came out to the meeting, and we were looking right outside. It could be less than 1,000 feet, around 900 feet from the school, from the edge of the school.
0: Has there been any data that's been found that says that data centers affect the schools? Or, data centers are not new, so they've been around for decades.
1: No.
0: Has there been any data that says it's bad?
1: I think yes, and especially out of Loudoun. Like I said, Loudoun put a lot of mitigation strategies in place around their schools, especially recently. That's what I built House Bill 1534. I built that legislation off of the protections that were being implemented in Loudoun and from the research that they've done. The state of Maryland is also doing, from the veto override that we did last December, Senator Karen Lewis Young's bill, about the impact of data centers, and that study should be out in October. And we did ask them to specifically look at schools. You have to remember that school has 21% special education students. A lot of those students have autism, so you are looking at a very special population. And you have to also remember, you know, schools are the heart of our community, and they are basically used all year round, inside, outside. There's a pre-K program over there during the summer. So it is not just a certain time period. This is all year round. And you've seen what's happened also where they are making data centers go on to their backup power, which in this case would be diesel generators. And we're already at almost 400 of them that are being approved over there now, estimates up to 1,000 or more when everything is all built out. So all of those running at one time for backup power would have an extreme negative impact on that area. So again, you're looking at a very concentrated area of a hyperscale campus with a lot of buildings, massive buildings, and what is that going to impact on a school that was from 1965?
0: Is the center operating?
1: I think one of the buildings is getting ready to operate, I believe. I've actually, shockingly, had a little trouble getting a tour. So that is definitely, I've been working with Rowan to try to get a tour to see where everything is over there, and then I could have a better answer for you.
0: So this is a listening session tonight, and everyone is invited to, once again, tell us, April, where this is going to be.
1: Yes. So, at Carroll Manor Elementary School tonight. It starts at 6:30, but sign up starts at 6.
0: Where's that located?
1: And there's at Carroll Manor Elementary School in the cafeteria.
0: No, one more question. More specific, where's the Carroll Manor School located as far as directions? Because when you tell people Carroll Manor and Adamstown, they get a little confused. Do we have an address?
1: Let me get it for you.
0: You take your time. I just was thinking to myself, I get lost in the parking lot, so I need a little bit better, better directions than Carroll Manor.
1: Carroll Manor Elementary School is located at 5624 Adamstown Road in Adamstown, Maryland. And if you are using your maps, you can just put in the school, and it'll take you right there.
0: Well,
1: and then please feel free, as you're going over there, feel free to drive around and see, what the campus looks like. You can see it from the roads in various circumstances. Definitely want to see what this community is dealing with.
0: I think you've done a good job by setting this up. I wish you nothing but the best. I have to be realistic in thinking that, you know, this is a done deal, but I like the idea of mitigation against any potential problems with the school or the neighborhood, and I would certainly hope to be, as you said, the term they use, good neighbors. Well, they would probably go all out to make things as acceptable to the public as possible. But this is this is part of what we need and what's going to happen. So I just wish you nothing but the best. And again, I'll announce that later on, and all the way up to the time we are off the air today. Once again, April Miller, thank you for taking the time, and I wish you nothing but good luck tonight. And after tonight, if you want to call us tomorrow, we would look forward to hearing from you on how well it went.
1: Absolutely.
0: And if anything that, that has changed that may make us, more informed. Sounds great.
1: Absolutely. I'll plan on it. Thank you.
0: Thank you. Elegant April Miller, delegate from District 4, having and hosting tonight the listening session. It's very nice, listening session, where you'll be given you'll be given 2 minutes. We encourage you to get there by 6 to sign up, and it actually starts at 6:30. Carroll Manor Elementary School, located on Adamstown Road in Adamstown, Maryland. We'll be back right after this very short pause and find out what's going on with your telephone calls.
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10: The state of Maryland is facing a new legal challenge over its immigration policies. The Justice Department has sued the state and Attorney General Anthony Brown, asking a federal court to strike down the Community Trust Act. Federal officials declaring Maryland a sanctuary jurisdiction contend the law prevents effective cooperation between local authorities and ICE by restricting information sharing and limiting the use of immigration detainers and administrative warrants. The DOJ said the measure conflicts with federal immigration authority under the Constitution and puts public safety in jeopardy. The lawsuit comes after a similar challenge filed by a coalition of Maryland sheriffs. To read more, go to our website at WFMD.com. Questions are being raised about cat research at the National Institute of Health following an investigation. According to ABC 7 News, records obtained by the White Coat Waste Project indicate NIH researchers sought to approve to use 54 cats in toxoplasmosis vaccine studies through the end of this year, with additional records showing cats were purchased for the research. The watchdog group said the work resembles a USDA kitten program that ended in 2019 after public backlash. NIH records say the animals are not expected to suffer pain or distress, while supporters of the research contend animal studies remain necessary because no approved vaccine for the parasite currently exist. To read more on local stories, go to our website at WFMD.com. Maryland state health officials are monitoring a seasonal rise of cyclosporiasis, a parasite illness linked to contaminated food or water. Maryland has reported over 30 confirmed cases this year, with more than reported during the same period in each of the past 2 years. The CDC said 145 cases have been reported in 17 states through mid-June, with 20 hospitalizations and no deaths. Investigators are still working to determine the source of the outbreak. Common symptoms include explosive diarrhea, stomach cramps, bloating, nausea, and fatigue. Officials advise washing fruits and vegetables, washing hands before preparing food, and seeking medical care if symptoms appear, since the infection is treatable. To read more on this and other local stories, go to our website at WFMD.com. 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
11: I'm John Saucier. This is a Fox News alert. Congress honoring late South Carolina Senator Lindsey Graham, who passed away this weekend with what his office described as a brief and sudden illness. Today on the Senate floor, Majority Leader John Thune acknowledged the senator's influential vision for American foreign policy.
12: There was no bigger believer in America's role in the world. He was confident that the United States could be a force for good, and he gave everything he had to ensuring that we would be.
11: We just heard from South Carolina Governor Henry McMaster, who has appointed Lindsey Graham's sister Darlene to serve the remainder of his Senate term. He had recently returned from a diplomatic mission, the senator, to Ukraine, and had been leading efforts to levy new sanctions against Russia. Senator Lindsey Graham was 71 years old, and again, his sister Darlene has now been appointed to serve out the remainder of his term by South Carolina's governor. 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
13: 930 WFMD Sky Scan forecast for today. Sunshine with a high of 86. Mostly clear tonight. Overnight lows of 65. Sunshine again tomorrow. A little warmer with a high of 92. Clear skies Tuesday night. Overnight lows of 71. Looking ahead towards Wednesday, going to be the hottest day of the week. Sunny and hot and a high near 100. Mostly clear Wednesday night. Thursday mostly sunny, hot again, and a high of 97. 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
6: 930 WFMD traffic for Frederick and surrounding counties. 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
7: 270 North really slow from 124 in Gaithersburg through to 80 in Urbana because of that earlier accident at the Clarksburg Lane drop. The left shoulder still closed. They're looking to clear it now. 15, you're busy in both directions through Frederick City between New Design and 26. 70 West drags through 29 and then from 144 through 180. 70 East gets slow as you're approaching 29 and 695. 97 still seeing some delays through 32 and Hook Road. And then heading over to Loudoun, 9 and 287 packed through Wheatland. 9 West slow from Percival to Hillsboro. 15 North, it's just slow through Leesburg. This is Drew with your WFMD traffic, which is brought to you by Brian D. Hall, DDS. Brian D. Hall, DDS, saving your smile with a rock and roll style.
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17: Philadelphia Phillies star Bryce Harper has posted a statement regarding a cameo video he made that FanDuel sent to a VIP bettor who is $1.5 million in debt. Harper said in part, quote, FanDuel put its own logo on the video and used it as a gambling promotion. I did not consent to it, and they had no right to do it. Unquote. In the NFL, Los Angeles Rams receiver Devontae Adams posted a picture on his IG stories of himself and presently retired star defensive lineman Aaron Donald with the caption, "My brudda," leading to further speculation about Donald possibly coming out of retirement. MMA fighter Conor McGregor announced on Instagram today he will have surgery on his right knee and plans to fight again. McGregor injured his knee during the first round of Saturday's loss to Max Holloway at UFC 329.
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0: All right.
18: Hi, Nick.
0: Yeah.
18: Come on.
0: Come on. He didn't know if that was me or the music. I don't know. 4:37 in the afternoon. Welcome in. The phones are now open at 301-694-WFMD, 301-694-9363. Thank you to Dr. April Miller, our delegate from District 4, who will be hosting or at least be involved with a listening session tonight. You'll be given 2 minutes to offer your opinions about the data center in the Adamstown area and make your wishes known, at least. That's fair enough to say that. Well, I return you back to my discussion, if you just tuned in. You missed the opening salvo, which was brilliant, I must say, brilliant. And I'm talking about the localizing of the Democrat Socialists of America, which a lot of people say, pshaw, they don't. No, they have found their way into local politics, even in our area. What area? Frederick County, Maryland, right? The state of Maryland, Mid-Atlantic area. That if you didn't know it and if you weren't told, and you think, what are you talking about? Yes, we actually have people who are members or call themselves members of the DSA. Now, to be a member of the Democrat Socialists of America, there is a fee involved. You have to pay dues. This is how things work. That we maintain that. It's not, we just take your money because you got to join, and you got to pay monthly dues. It's not like, you're something for nothing. This is, pure capitalism. Oh, that's right. They're anti-capitalism. I forgot that. But if you want to join, you join and you pay so much a month and you get to be a member. You get to, know what they're doing and what they're trying to do. Well, one of the parts of the Democrat Socialists, which is always seems to get, I would think for at least the mature audience, is that the healthcare system is all messed up. And it needs to be like, and they use the term, other well-organized countries or progressive countries throughout the world have, you know, socialized medicine. Well, I don't think, you know, first of all, I kind of take a back to front to the fact that, you know, back in the front, that the United States somehow is not a, you know, a very progressed, forward-looking and living society. I don't think because you've been around, you know, thousands of years in Europe or wherever, that somehow that makes you, you know, so high standard. May mean that you had trial and error more than anyone else, but maybe doesn't make you any smarter. So when I start hearing that, I think, well, why, what, this is a comparison? So I looked into, and I wanted to look into, because, you know, if there's something I'm missing under socialized medicine, well, maybe I need to get on board here, although I'll never pay dues to an organization like that. But anyhow, so I was looking and watching very, in fact, you can do this yourself if you have a YouTube machine or Wayback Machine, whatever it's called. You can actually go watch the hospitals in countries that have socialized medicine and see if that trips your fancy. Is that what you're really looking for? If that is the panacea, if that is the way you want your health system to be, I think we have a different idea of what it means to have a good healthcare system. I mean, if you don't mind sitting for years, and not years, but sitting for periods of time, and you don't mind being seen when they get a chance to see you, if you don't mind being told, well, you need an orthopedist, and you have to come back tomorrow or the next day for that. We don't have any available right now. So just go and bear it, so to speak. If you are put into a ward that, you know, that you think you're going to get the most hands-on personal treatment there is, you're living in some kind of la-la land. It is so ridiculous that I cannot believe any American who has been acquainted with or been blessed with, I should say, the medical system in the United States of America, how fortunate we are. Oh, yeah, but you take some money and you... Well, it does and it doesn't. The point is that the idea of a healthcare system is to make and keep people healthy, right? Mm-hmm, fine. And everyone, you know, needs to use it, if at all possible. And that's why we have a healthcare system. But you have a healthcare system that gets to compete with other healthcare systems in one country so that you have a choice. You have an opportunity. In fact, latest sign of the capitalism in the healthcare industry is what I call the doc in the box. Every other street corner has a urgent care, or a happy care, or stop in for care, or I don't care. It's all available to you. And you can pick and choose where you'd like to go. And this is not it's an urgent care, it's called many times, but it's a chance for people everywhere, anywhere, to be able to get to a medical facility post-haste. And that you will receive treatment, you will receive information, you will receive, you know, direction. And I was looking at both the British as well as the Australian form of socialized medicine, and I tell you, I'm not impressed. Not that they don't have nice people working there, and their accents sound so nice when you're hurting. Of course, maybe we'll check out those chippy. But anyhow, I don't know. I do know that I don't want to have to suffer through that type of situation. I can tell you from being across the pond days gone by, to simply get in to see a doctor is not the easiest event that you'll find in your life. Yes, it's free if you ever get there. But did you know that there's also a system in a lot of the socialized medicine world, wait to hear this, that you can bump yourself up? What do you mean bump yourself up? Well, by virtue of money, you can place yourself on a higher priority list, put it that way. What do you mean? No, that can't be because it's all free. Everybody gets the same care and treatment. No, they don't. You're fooling yourselves. Now, if you're John Doe or Jane Doe and you're walking around, you need, you know, you fall and you break your ankle or your leg, you know, you're going to get treated eventually. I mean, if you're not too late to get into the hospital, then you may be treated that day. And the treatment may not be what you're thinking. It's an operation and being fixed or by a surgeon. No, that could come days or weeks later because they have the system so backed up because they don't have a system where you can come one-stop shop. And if it is, it gets so backed up because people then abuse the system. Can you believe that? That people will abuse a healthcare system? Well, they do. They do. They do in America. And I guarantee you they do in socialized medicine. And your chance to see the chemist, that's the pharmacist, you know, to get your pills and everything, eventually. But when you're told you need a knee replacement, you said, well, we got you scheduled, and go ahead and write this date down. Let's see, today is like July 13th. Okay, we've got you scheduled in. Hope to see you there. That'll be March 4th next year. Because we just don't have time right now. We're so backed up because, you know, these knee replacements got to stop. They're hurting us. That's not a ridiculous thing I just told you. That's not unusual. Is this what you want in a healthcare system? Why do you think? I don't see a lot of people flying to England to be taken care of by physicians or specialists there. But I do see and understand people coming to America, even our close allies, Canada. They drive down because they know they got better treatment, better care, and they'll get in there in a better time. So when the DSA says, oh, we need this free socialized medicine, be careful what you're asking for. Because something for nothing costs somebody something. Oh, that's brilliant. Thank you. Let's go further. What are we talking about, Tim? We're talking about the invasion. That's not a nice word. We're talking about the inclusion of the Democrat Socialists of America into our county. Now, you might think that I'm from some foreign away place, you know, that we're in a big city. No, we're in a small metropolitan area, very small. Population city, about 100,000. County, about 300,000. So if I'm talking about it coming here, it could be in your neighborhood close to you. Maybe you started to, maybe you need to actually look into the candidates that you have running for office. Because we have candidates that were possibly going to be elected representing the Democrat Socialists of America mindset. I don't want them in my county government. I don't want them in my city government because their view of America is tainted. Their view of freedom is tainted because they think that freedom means everything is free. Everything is free, but some people somewhere are going to pay for it. They want the redistribution of wealth. Sounds like a good idea if you don't have any money. Sounds like a great idea if you're, you know, barely scraping by. I mean, you get to take some money from these billionaires, millionaires, trillionaires. That would be great. But what about someone that has less money than you do? Mr. and Mrs. Merca? Suppose someone has, you know, you're knocking down 75 grand a year and your neighbor's only making 21,000 a year. Well, you obviously are making too much. It needs to be shared. Remember, the term is to share the wealth. And they do. And they want to. They want to end nonsense. They want to end law and order. They want to end borders. They even go beyond that. It's scary. But it's not too scary that it can't be stopped. I take a break. 1 minute, 81 seconds. Coming right back to you. Don't go anywhere. And the phones are now open. 301-694-WFMD. Give me a call.
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7: 270 North is going to be stop-and-go conditions from 495 through 80 in Urbana. 355 North is slammed as you're approaching Hyattstown. 15, you're backed up in both directions through Frederick City between Buckeystown and 26. 70 West drags through 29 and from 144 through 180. Also, as you're arriving at 11 up in Washington County. 70 East jammed at 695. 97 is a crawl from 140 all the way up to Bachman's Valley. 340 West really showing some brake lights now as you're heading into Harper's Ferry. And in Loudoun County, 9 and 287 packed through Wheatland. 9 West slow as you're approaching Hillsboro. 15 North looking pretty good, just slow as you're going from Battlefield to Raspberry Falls. 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Whatever it takes to keep you comfortable, Frederick Air. It's a good call.
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0: All right. I'm talking about it. I want to hear what you have to say. Maybe you're not worried. I am not worried. I'm concerned, though. It says here, and if you do some searching, Mayor Pro Tem, I guess, is what the title would be, the president of the city council. Frederick County Council President Cesar Diaz is a registered Democrat and member of the Democrat Socialists of America. And he was actively endorsed by the DSA chapter. What? In the city of Frederick, you've elected a member of the Democrat Socialists of America? Oh, didn't you know this? I don't understand. You would have to explain to me why you felt it was important to have a endorsed candidate from the Democrat Socialists of America represent you in the city of Frederick. Now, I don't think that the city of Frederick can get rid of ICE, or I don't think the city of Frederick can open the borders, but they certainly, these other mindsets kind of bother me of what the DSA, you know, actually stands for. That, to me, is kind of a situation where I would have thought at least the Republicans or someone, if this is true, it has to be true, it's on all these wonderful websites, but I don't get it. I don't get it. Seems like a nice chap. I just don't understand why we are electing Democrat Socialists of America when we know their platform. I don't understand. Maybe he was just endorsed by the Democrat Socialists of America. Is the first Latino elected to Frederick City Board? And it says they are a member of the Democrat Socialists of America. So it's no question about that. Unbelievable. I think we have a problem here, friends. Now, not that you didn't vote for Cesar Diaz, but did you realize for whom you were voting? Unbelievable. Unbelievable. I find it, at least I'll be able to understand now when there's more decisions coming out of City Hall based upon the membership in such of an organization. I would understand where their thoughts and processes and thinking has to do with that particular organization, which I do not find is democratic or American. Their ideas just kind of are, to me, well, let me get your opinion. 301-694-WFMD. Frederick Chapter, Democrat Socialists of America. We believe that both the economy

0: promoted that in the United States. Something I'm missing there. Isn't everyone against oppression? Here's one of my favorites. The democratic control over the environment. Now I have seen it and heard it all. We need to have democratic control over the environment. That's to preserve the planet from what? I don't know. Has to be, I like this one too. Affordable education, affordable housing, access to health care. We have all of the above, by the way. So what are they trying to do? They're trying to say, they're anti-capitalism. So this is happening in Frederick City, Maryland. The president of the board of city council is a socialist. It may not bother you. It may not bother anyone. But until you understand what socialism is all about and what it means and how do you get to be a socialist and how do you control a socialist, how do you make socialism work? You've got to make the people do something. You have to make the people agree. And if they don't agree, what do you do? No, I don't mean anything nefarious. I don't mean that they hurt anybody, but I do mean in the city of Frederick, we got away from, apparently, because of the idiocy of some of our elected officials, we got away from the 287G program. And we did that because, it was... According to the opponents, it was getting rid of a lot of our good citizens who just happened to get locked up and taken to jail. It happens, Boys will be boys, girls will be girls, drug selling, homicide, rape. That happens. And what the heck was the Frederick County doing but allowing their status to be checked by immigration? Hopefully it would have been a great deal to get them out of the country. Wouldn't it be great to get rid of people that are doing harm to others out of the country? Well, that's like a special thing. Not just go to jail and sit in jail, but to actually get them out of the country. Wow. Why can't we do that? Oh, that's right. The idiocy of elected officials. They felt that maybe... that they were, taking good parents who just got locked up for, robbery, rape, murder, drug sales, but they were good parents. We don't want to take them away from their children because they're such a wonderful role model. I'm starting to think that up is down and down is up. I'm starting to believe that when Frederick City, Maryland elects a Democrat socialist, that we have lost our direction by not knowing our way. That's kind of philosophical. We have lost our direction by not finding our way. That we have taken something so beautiful, so good, so we are so blessed. I don't want to call you fools. I don't use those terms. But when you destroy something and you attack something that is so powerful and good and takes care of you, then you become foolish. And if you wish, you can obtain the title of being fools. We'll be right back after the top of the hour. The phones will be open, and we want to hear what you have to say. It's Free Talk Radio, 930 WFMD. Chuck's here, Tim's here, and Frank's away. We'll be back.
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2: This is a Fox News alert, an interim replacement for Senator Lindsey Graham. I'm Lisa Brady.
3: Lindsey has

0: always been there for me, and now I will be there for him.
1: Graham's younger sister, Darlene, just named by the South Carolina governor to serve out the rest of his term, which ends in January. Graham raised her after the untimely deaths of both of their parents when she was still a young teenager. During the announcement a short time ago, the now 62-year-old also offering this message to her brother.
0: I miss you more than I can even put into words, but I'm going to do this. I got it.
1: She says the past 2 days have been very difficult and that faith and an outpouring of shared memories have gotten the family through it.
2: Lindsey Graham understood the hopes, dreams, and needs of his state and delivered for his state every time.
1: Governor Henry McMaster calling the four-term senator irreplaceable just before naming Darlene Graham Nordone, now set to become the first woman to represent South Carolina in the U.S. Senate. A special election is expected next month to pick a new Republican nominee in the November election for that seat. After a weekend of U.S. strikes and more Iran counterattacks, each side claiming control over the Strait of Hormuz, President Trump telling Fox,
3: "We're going to keep the strait. And we'll probably run it. We'll become the guardian of the strait. Maybe we'll call it the guardian angel of the strait. Yeah. And we should be reimbursed for that."
1: Also reimposing a U.S. naval blockade of Iranian ports.
4: The strikes over the past 24 hours targeted air defense systems, coastal radar sites, missile and drone capabilities around the strait. They don't seem like they're going to end anytime soon. Military experts say the president is fed up and not buying the lies from Iran anymore.
1: Fox Business's Edward Lawrence at the White House. President Trump plans to address the nation Thursday night at 9 p.m. Eastern. 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
1: Anti-ICE protests firing up in Maine after a deadly shooting earlier today. Speaking to reporters, Maine Independent Senator Angus King said the Homeland Security Secretary told him the man had been given an order to leave the country.
6: He was in a vehicle, pulled out in the vehicle, and the term the secretary used was weaponized the vehicle. He was shot by an ICE agent.
1: Multiple agencies are investigating, including the FBI. Immigrant advocates say the man killed was a 26-year-old Colombian native who was authorized to work in the U.S. A mega entertainment deal now faces a multi-state lawsuit. 12 states, led by California, argue that Paramount's planned takeover of Warner Brothers Discovery would extinguish competition in Hollywood and threaten jobs across the industry. But Paramount argues delaying the deal will only harm entertainment workers. The states are asking the companies not to close the merger until the legal process plays out. A concert goes into extra innings.
7: Jay-Z finished out his 3-night stand at Yankee Stadium in the last night had an over 3-hour delay, with the rapper coming out at midnight explaining he didn't want to start the music and people get trampled. This after a large group of fans reportedly rushed multiple stadium gates, prompting a security lockdown. Special guests on the final night show, dubbed Extra Innings, included Rihanna, who joined Jay-Z on Run This Town, and his wife, Beyonce, who performed Drunk in Love. Plus, Teyana Taylor, Usher, and Pharrell Williams.
1: Fox's Monica DeLuca. A joint statement from the Yankees, Roc Nation, and Live Nation thanked police and stadium security, emphasizing that gates were reopened cautiously and carefully after security breaches. Stocks finish in the red as oil prices surge, the Dow dropping 138. Elisa Brady, Fox News.
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9: Two people are now facing murder charges in connection with the deadly shooting in Hagerstown earlier this month. Police say Michael Wilder was arrested without incident Friday in the 900 block of Dual Highway and charged with first-degree murder and related offenses. Sierra Bryant was also arrested last week on the same charges and is being held without bond. Investigators identified the pair as suspects in the July 5th homicide of 30-year-old Delonte Young of Hagerstown. Officers responded to the first block of East Antietam Street around 3:30 that morning, where they found Young suffering from a gunshot wound. He was pronounced dead at the scene. Both suspects are being held at the Washington County Adult Detention Center. To read more, go to our website at WFMD.com. Montgomery County leaders have launched a new online portal for residents to report immigration and customs enforcement activity in the community. The website is designed to help the county track ICE operations and identify areas where residents may need support. But officials stress this is not for emergencies to request a response. The portal was created under the county's recently enacted Unmask ICE Act and County Values Act. Reports of masked ICE agents may be reviewed by the county attorney's office for possible civil violations, while reports of ICE activity on county property will be analyzed for enforcement patterns. Critics argue the measure interferes with federal immigration enforcement and could make it more difficult for ICE officers to safely carry out their duties and puts enforcement agents' lives at risk. Supporters say the effort improves transparency and helps residents access county services without fear. The Carroll County Health Department is urging anyone who may have come in contact with a bat during the July 3rd fireworks at the Mount Airy Firegrounds to seek a rabies risk assessment. Officials say several people reported encounters after bats flew from a nearby tree as the fireworks began around 9:30 that night. Because no bats from the event were captured for testing, health officials say anyone who may have been bit, scratched, or had direct contact with a bat should contact their local health department as soon as possible. Health officials say that bat bites are usually very small and may not be noticeable. So if anyone had contact with a bat, get a rabies risk assessment to make sure treatment is obtained if needed. To read more, go to our website at WFMD.com. Now you can text your news and traffic tips into the station at 301-694-9363. 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
10: Your 930 WFMD Sky Scan forecast for today. Sunshine with a high of 86. Mostly clear tonight. Overnight lows of 65. Sunshine again tomorrow. A little warmer with a high of 92. Clear skies Tuesday night. Overnight lows of 71. Looking ahead towards Wednesday. Going to be the hottest day of the week. Sunny and hot and a high near 100. Mostly clear Wednesday night. Thursday mostly sunny. Hot again and a high of 97. 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
11: 930 WFMD traffic for Frederick and surrounding counties. A service of Frederick Air. 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
12: 270 North is going to be stop and go conditions from 495 through 80 in Urbana. 355 North is slammed as you're approaching Hyattstown. 15, you're backed up in both directions through Frederick City between Buckystown and 26. 70 West drags through 29 and from 144 through 180. Also, as you're arriving at 11 up in Washington County, 70 East jammed at 695. 97 is a crawl from 140 all the way up to Bachman's Valley. 340 West really showing some brake lights now as you're heading into Harper's Ferry. And in Loudoun County, 9 and 287 packed through Wheatland. 9 West slow as you're approaching Hillsboro. 15 North looking pretty good, just slow as you're going from Battlefield to Raspberry Falls. 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
14: Well, it was another sell-off on Wall Street today as continued unrest overseas and another spike in oil prices had investors selling instead of buying. The markets bounced around last week, but finished on the positive due to a rebound from the technology sector. Tech has been under pressure recently as analysts appeared concerned about the elevated prices of artificial intelligence AI companies and as investors continued to rotate out of tech into more traditional sectors and asset classes. Today, SK Hynix, the South Korean chipmaker, fell 8% after jumping 11% on Friday when it debuted on the NASDAQ. Micron Technology was down 5.1%, NVIDIA stock dropped 3.3% today, and Advanced Micro Devices AMD was down 4.3%. But the main focus this afternoon was on energy prices and the continued unrest in the Middle East. This morning, President Trump announced a new blockade on Iranian shipping through the Strait of Hormuz. Trump posted on social media, "We are reinstating the Iranian blockade. The USA will be from this point forward known as the guardian of the Hormuz Strait." Trump then added, "As a matter of fairness, we will be reimbursed at the rate of 20% on all cargo shipped from any and all costs necessary to do the job of providing safety and security to this very volatile section of the world." Oil prices immediately jumped following the announcement. West Texas Intermediate was up 8.9% to $77.80 a barrel, while International Brent crude gained 9.1% to $82.93. Energy companies rallied with the rebound in oil prices following weeks of pullbacks. ExxonMobil was up 3.9%, Chevron stock added 3.1%, and BP stock was up 4.2%. In other stock market news, the financial sector was down today ahead of a very busy week of quarterly earnings. JP Morgan Chase is down 0.5%, Goldman Sachs fell 0.9%, Morgan Stanley was down 0.6%, and Bank of America dropped 0.5%, as all four companies are scheduled to report numbers this week. Also reporting earnings and revenue this week, Johnson & Johnson was up 0.6%, Netflix added 0.8%, and United Health was up 0.9%. Overall, analysts believe quarterly earnings will be strong with expected growth of more than 23% compared to last year. And lastly, Treasury yields continued higher today with the Middle East fighting. The benchmark 10-year was up from 4.57 to 4.62%, while the average rate on a 30-year fixed-rate mortgage jumped from 6.64 to 6.72%. But once again, it was another sell-off on Wall Street today as continued unrest overseas and another spike in oil prices had investors selling instead of buying. The Dow finished today down 143 points to 52,493, losing 0.3%. The NASDAQ was down 417 points to 25,870, losing 1.6%. And the S&P 500 down 58 points to 7,516, losing 0.8%. Gold and silver continued their recent sell-off while oil prices jumped. Gold was down $111 to $4,002 an ounce, losing 2.7%. Silver dropped $2.40 to $57.78 a troy ounce, down 4%, while oil prices jumped $6.49 to $77.92 a barrel. If you have any questions about how this market news may affect your investments or retirement, contact McCaskill Financial at 301-668-7366. That's your WFMD Closing Bell Market Report. I'm Scott McCaskill.
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3: Okay. Good afternoon. I'd be one to welcome you into the very best day of your life. It's Monday, by the way, if you did not know. It's my favorite day of the week. Most important, we have to hear from you on Monday. That's, you know, I look forward all weekend for Monday. Most people look all weekend, all week for weekend. I look for Monday. Yes, there's issues to be had there. I want to do a shout-out to my friends at 930 WFMD and, of course, the owners of the Gun Center located in Frederick City, Maryland. 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Thank you for sponsoring the Daily Veteran Check. 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Always thank the veteran for their service, asking if there's anything you can do to assist them in their lives. You know, my friends, sadly we report up to 22 veterans each day take their own lives, and it must stop. So please, make this a Vet Check Day. Thank you, 930 WFMD, and of course, my friends at the Gun Center, located in Frederick City, Maryland, at Rosemont and Military Roads, the Gettysburg Training Post, York Road, Gettysburg, Pennsylvania. All right, we're back alive and well, happy and all that, and I was, if you just tuned in, thank you for tuning in. I was just noticing that we have, in Frederick County, Maryland, we're in a small part of the world, as you know, Mid-Atlantic area, but we have elected, apparently, some Democrat Socialists of America. And I guess if you haven't looked into this organization, and if you, you know, it sounds nice, Democratic Socialists, well, you know, it must be part of the Democratic Party. Not. In fact, I think James Carville has blown his gasket telling the party what they should be doing and what they're not doing. They're losing tenured statespeople as far as delegates and, you know, people such as that. Because they're not paying attention, and that this is to the left of the Democratic Party is kind of not sneaking in. They're going in quite boldly, knocking out the tenured Democratic sitting congresspeople and things such as that. And he says, what point do you think that maybe it would be wise for the Democratic Party to kind of, you know, jettison themselves away from this unbelievable group of misfits? I said it. I think it, in my opinion. Well, one of the things they want to do away with, of course, is borders. They feel that you should have free access across any border, anywhere you want. Now, just because if they were in charge, and I pray they're not, but if they were, we would be like one of the fewest, maybe the only country in the world that had open border. You see, you can't even go into Mexico without going through proper channels. You know, you can't even go into North Korea. Can't go into Cuba. You can't go anywhere. But Democrats, Socialists, Americans think we should have free and open borders so people can just go back and forth. In other words, you lose your country. It's just a piece of land, and we'll just let it go as that. They have other crazy ideas. They want the fact that they don't like the Senate, by the way, because they don't like the filibuster. They don't like the things get stalled in the Senate. So what they would do is go with a fully representative Congress. You'd have the Congress people. That would be it. And that would be the one branch of government, you see. And it would just be you would get a person for every so many people, and that would be the people that take care of everything for you. There wouldn't be a check and balance in the Senate. The Congress has the money string, so to speak. The Senate also has the power of many, many important issues. And I would think they would want to keep the things in that the Senate is the impeachment arm of the government. So I don't understand if they even know what they're doing. The idea of popular vote versus Electoral College, once again, this is sour grapes. If they think that if they lose the Electoral College, they could still win the popular vote and win. And well, that's not how it works. The Electoral College is the fairest way. And I give all the credit in the world to the framers and the people that built our Constitution. And brilliant. So that just because you live in Arkansas, or Arkansas, either one of those states, you say you have some input, because you have two senators. You may not have many congressmen, but you have two senators. And that is the check and balance needed. But the Democrat Socialists of America don't think that's necessary. See, they're all about, they call it democracy, working class democracy, until you start looking into it and finding out who is actually in charge. You see, if everyone's the same, then that means no one's in charge. Oh, let me think about that. I'll be right back. Take a minute break, and the phones are open. 301-694-WFMD. Want to hear what you have to say.
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4: 930 WFMD traffic for Frederick and surrounding counties. 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
5: 270 North still going to be stop and go from Montrose and Rockville through 80 in Urbana. 15, you're stacked in both directions through Frederick City between Buckystown and 26. 70 West slow through 29 and from South Street through 180. 70 East jammed at 695. 32 North clogged at 70. 97 still slow on the northbound side from 140 up to Magna Way. 340 West crawls going into Harper's Ferry. And in Loudoun County, 9 and 287 still busy through Wheatland. 9 West slows are approaching Hillsboro. 15 North. A lot of brake lights from Leesburg through Leesburg and through Luckett's. This is Drew with your WFMD traffic, which is brought to you by Frederick Air. Whatever it takes to keep you comfortable, Frederick Air. It's a good call.
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3: Well, that's good. I like that. Yeah, it plays well, doesn't it? Good afternoon, everyone. May I be the first to welcome you into the very best day of your life. It's Monday. Making your way up the road, you made it to a Monday. Yeah, it's a little bit up there. I don't know what the time is. Let me make a time. 5:21. So, if you haven't been given off yet, tell the boss I said it's okay. Head on home, get the relax, and get ready for the big day tomorrow, Tuesday. Well, if you have been listening, and maybe I'm driving you wacky, I think that we need to be told about what's going on in our own community, and I don't think we're being told what's going on in our own community. And I kind of put this on the backs of our Democrat and Republican partners. Whether it be the Central Committee or whether it be someone else, if you think this is something good, that that a member of your party is a Democrat Socialist, that this is a good thing, I think you need to have a little bit of a sit down to figure out what is actually happening. For example, that U.S. would lose under the Democrat Socialists of America if they were in charge, as they're trying to become in charge, we would greatly decrease the military efforts by the United States. In other words, we would go back to the smallest military force that we've ever seen because, you know, nobody's going to bother us now because we're such a Democrat Socialist society. They're probably just all going to envy us to the end of this. No, absolutely not. Oh, they also want to have, you know, what I told you just before the break, free and open borders. That would be so that we could go, you could travel. There would be, oh, maybe take it one step further, Tim, just before you go off the deep end. Okay. Also, everyone here illegally would become franchised. In other words, you would have instant amnesty and you would have instant citizenship. Yeah, if you're here illegally, it doesn't matter. If you broke into the country, it doesn't matter. Their word is that that we would have, if I read from their propaganda, it says here, demilitarized. Oh, I've got past that. It says detention, the elimination and detention of all immigrants, end deportation immediately, amnesty for all, regardless of their status, and of course, provide access to jobs, labor rights, and social services to immigrants. Who's going to pay for this? You know, if we took all the rich people's money, that would make the country survive about 6 months at the most. And that, where's the money come from? Because, you know, we have to watch what we pay people because you don't want to pay one worker more than the other. That's not fair. And my gosh, if you're in school and you're getting a grade, and my gosh, you got a C and your neighbor got an A, I think you both get B's. This is more than ridiculous. And you may think I'm making this up, but go for yourself. I think you owe it to yourself as a citizen. This is not something happening in some foreign country. This is happening in Frederick County, Maryland. We have individuals running who have the mindset and are members of, which means you have to join and pay dues to, the Democrat Socialists of America. I think you need to realize that once in power, and enough of these individuals in power, oh, they could certainly start making changes. When you think about the way your counties run, oh, one of the things is we need to do away with the sheriff's department. What? Oh, yeah, we need to have a county police force. Why? Well, if you have a county police force, we can politicize the running of it. Oh. So, in other words, if we did away with the Herculean efforts that our sheriff's department does, road work, investigative work, you name it, criminal investigation, outstanding. So we want to get rid of that because our politicians don't have control over the sheriff. And you see, if we had a county police force, which is the most ridiculous thing I've ever heard of, and you have to be a little bit older, you have to be mature or curmudgeonized, it was tried in Frederick County. They tried that process years and years and years ago under a previous sheriff. There was a movement underway from his own people in his department to organize, is that the word, organize, a county police force. Well, first of all, may I inquire to you, who do you think the police officers will be? You got it. The exact same people who are serving right now in the sheriff's department or in the city department. Wait a minute. If we go to a county police force, we don't need a city police force. Well, wait a minute. I'm starting to understand this. But I know someone. She's a pain to me. And that's why I call her. Sue Payne, good afternoon.
7: Hey, Tim. You ever think you'd be talking about that in Frederick County?
3: Nope.
7: Socialist government in Frederick County, but when Blaine Young took Frederick County into this charter government nonsense, we all predicted the next thing that's going to happen is it's going to be a county police force just like they have in Montgomery County, and they will scale back the duties of the sheriff. And in Montgomery County, you vote for the sheriff, but all they do is escort prisoners back and forth to the courthouse and evict people.
3: And run the jail. That's it.
7: And run the jail, but only to take them back and forth to the courthouse, because there's another group that's county employees that runs the jail, that takes care of the jail.
3: Yeah, there's deputies.
7: So we predicted this when Blaine Young, I blame Blaine Young for all this nonsense, because he moved you guys over and couldn't make heads or tails out of the lessons he should have made from Montgomery County.
3: Amen.
7: So you wouldn't, what's going to happen is you will see a county police force. Your county council can't wait.
3: Well, the one thing the county council doesn't have is the backing of the community yet in Frederick County. And we have had such a great sheriff's department that they may not let that happen here. And they control the purse strings. They control. And I'm not, if it comes, Sue, if it actually comes to Frederick County, it will take several years. Because do you even realize the cost? It's unbelievable, the cost.
7: Oh, I know.
3: And
7: well, look at
3: Montgomery.
7: I was going to say, look at the cost of the special session.
3: Oh, yeah.
7: That Westmore is calling for. It's millions and millions and millions of dollars. And that idiot Anthony Brown is suing the government for $3.5 million that they took out of mental health for public schools. And yet, they didn't have any problem paying $95 million for the Preakness title.
3: Absolutely.
7: And $130 million so the losing in the cellar Baltimore Orioles can renovate Camden Yards.
3: What do you think
7: this
3: about...
7: This is so insane.
3: What about the... I still haven't gotten over Larry Hogan's COVID purchase.
7: Right.
3: No, nobody ever said
7: it. $8 million.
3: Unbelievable. Unbelievable.
7: So, and now what's happened in Montgomery County is going to come your way, Tim. Brace yourself for it. Because this year they couldn't balance the budget.
3: Right.
7: So they took away our homestead exception, which is supposed to allow you to have a little bit of a balance before your property taxes. They took it away, so everyone that owns a home in Montgomery County is going to pay $700 more. And you think that's not coming to Frederick County, that they just make a decision?
3: Absolutely.
7: And keep $700 from you? It's a state program, and if this county gets away with it, which we're putting up a fight, you can bet your butt. If they get away with it, the next one is going to be Frederick County.
3: What happens down there doesn't take long to happen up here. Bad weather flows
7: down.
3: No,
7: it doesn't.
3: Thank you, Sue.
7: But to hear you talk, but
3: yes,
7: Tim, just to hear you talk about socialist governor, socialist government coming to Frederick County.
3: It's here.
7: It boggles the mind.
3: The president of the city council of Frederick is a member, according to the webpage, of the Democrat Socialist of America. He is the Mayor Pro Tem. They elected.
7: It is just amazing to me to hear that coming from someone in Frederick County. Anyone that knows the history of Frederick County.
3: Absolutely,
7: just must be mind-boggled by this.
3: I'm getting my bags packed. Thank you, Sue. You took us up to break. Always appreciate hearing from you. God bless. 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Bye, Sue. 301-694-WFND. 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
9: The U.S. Department of Justice has filed a federal lawsuit against the state of Maryland and Attorney General Anthony Brown, challenging the state's sanctuary policies through the new Community Trust Act. The Justice Department argues the law unlawfully interferes with federal immigration efforts by limiting when state and local law enforcement can cooperate with ICE, honor immigration detainers, or transfer people into federal custody. The lawsuit claims the law violates the Constitution's Supremacy Clause and puts the lives of the public as well as law enforcement officers' lives at risk. The filing follows a separate lawsuit brought earlier this year by 17 Maryland sheriffs seeking to block the same law. To read more, go to our website at WFMD.com. Maryland health officials are warning residents about an increase in cases of a foodborne parasitic illness. The Maryland Department of Health has confirmed over 32 cases of cyclosporiasis so far this year, with 28 reported since May 1st. Nationwide, the CDC says 145 people in at least 17 states became sick between May 1st and June 16th, and 20 have been hospitalized. No deaths have been reported. Officials have not identified a common source of the infections. Symptoms include explosive diarrhea, stomach cramps, nausea, fatigue, and weight loss. Health officials recommend washing fresh produce thoroughly, practicing good hand hygiene, and contacting a healthcare provider if symptoms develop, because the illness can be diagnosed and laboratory tested and treated with medication. To read more, go to our website at WFMD.com. Newly discovered records are raising questions about whether federally funded cat research has continued at the National Institutes of Health in Bethesda after a controversial USDA kitten research program was shut down in 2019. According to ABC 7 News and the West Coast Waste Project, records obtained through the Freedom of Information Act show NIH-approved studies using 54 cats for vaccine research through the end of this year. Animal welfare advocates say the work mirrors the earlier USDA program, while NIH documents state the cats are not expected to experience pain or illness. Supporters of the research argue cats remain essential to developing a vaccine against the parasite. Diana Gibson, WFMD News.
10: Fox News, I'm Tom Graham. South Carolina Governor Henry McMaster naming Lindsey Graham's sister to carry out his remaining Senate term after his death last weekend.
11: Lindsey took care of his little sister in years long departed. It's my honor to ask his little sister, Darlene Graham, to finish his work for him now.
10: Now, she's expected to stay in the role while a special election takes place. California launching an incentive to keep electric vehicles moving in the state.
12: Governor Gavin Newsom says starting later this summer, Californians buying their first electric vehicle with a retail price of up to $50,000 can drive home with $3,500 off. This is part of a new rebate program bill the governor signed dedicating more than $135 million for what Newsom calls an affordable clean car future.
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13: Your 930 WFMD Sky Scan forecast for today. Sunshine with a high of 86. Mostly clear tonight. Overnight lows of 65. Sunshine again tomorrow. A little warmer with a high of 92. Clear skies Tuesday night. Overnight lows of 71. Looking ahead towards Wednesday. Going to be the hottest day of the week. Sunny and hot and a high near 100. Mostly clear Wednesday night. Thursday mostly sunny. Hot again and a high of 97. 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
4: 930 WFMD traffic for Frederick and surrounding counties. 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It's a good call.
5: 270 North, still going to be a slow ride from Rockville all the way through Urbana. 15 stacked in both directions through Frederick City. 70 West, slow through 29 and from 355 through 180. Also, as you're arriving at 11 up in Washington County, 81 looks pretty good though. 70 East, slight delay getting on 695. Westminster looks good. 30 North, though, you're a little jammed as you're getting into Manchester. 340 westbound, a little slow as you're heading into Harper's Ferry. And in Loudoun County, 9 and 287 still packed through Wheatland. 9 West, slight delay as you're getting to Hillsborough, but not too bad now. And 15 North, you're still seeing those delays from Battlefield to Raspberry Falls and as you're approaching Luckett's. 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Whatever it takes to keep you comfortable, Frederick Air. It's a good call.
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14: 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I gotta go.
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17: Philadelphia Phillies star Bryce Harper has posted a statement regarding a cameo video he made that FanDuel sent to a VIP bettor who was $1.5 million in debt. Harper said in part, quote, FanDuel put its own logo on the video and used it as a gambling promotion. I did not consent to it, and they had no right to do it, unquote. In the NFL, Los Angeles Rams receiver Devontae Adams posted a picture on his IG stories of himself and presently retired star defensive lineman Aaron Donald with the caption, My Brudda, leading to further speculation about Donald possibly coming out of retirement. MMA fighter Conor McGregor announced on Instagram today that he will have surgery on his right knee and plans to fight again. He injured his knee during the first round of Saturday's loss to Max Holloway at UFC 329.
18: Now, back to the voice of conservative values and the Lone Liberal. 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

0: That is such good music. Good afternoon. Welcome into the best day of your life. Thank you for listening. Thank you for tuning in. It's 5:39 in the afternoon. The very best day of your life. Whew, said that fast, didn't I? Want to thank everybody for listening, tuning in. And the big news of the day, of course, we've covered that, but I was on my, and I'll pick that up later when I get to talking about socialism in Frederick County and socialism in Frederick City. But I wanted to also the news, if you haven't heard, at the passing of Lindsey Graham, the governor has appointed his sister to fulfill the term until January, in which there'll be a new person to come in and take the seat. But I think it's a beautiful gesture on the part of the governor. It's a beautiful tribute to Lindsey Graham. As you know, if you know his story, wasn't born with a silver spoon, that's for sure. Maybe a silver shot glass. But his family lived in the back of their bar and their liquor store in Central South Carolina, and he made it from there. And what a patriot he became! All right, that's what's going on there. And of course, if I can do a little more montage here of what's going on, the United States is not putting up with any more of the Iranian nonsense from their nonsensical leaders or whomever they are, the clowns they send to try to negotiate the memorandum of understanding that we actually thought, because we're gullible, that they had any intentions of doing anything other than creating more havoc and time to continue their activities, which is against all peace-loving people of the world. So it's not going to fall in with, as I can tell you, it's not going to fall in with this president. He's not going to fall for these tricks. He's much farther ahead than that. And it's a shame that we had other presidents, good presidents, that they didn't understand what was going on, in my opinion. So let's take some phone calls at 301-694-WFMD, and we'll go over to that one, and we'll go from there. So this is Free Talk Radio, 5:41 in the afternoon, right here in Mid-Midland Live. Let's go to Bill first. Bill, you're up first. What say you?
1: Tim, you know, this gentleman that you're talking about became a city councilman.
0: Yes, and now the president.
1: He's been only made city council president since the deal with
0: right, absolutely,
1: the fiasco with Katie Nash.
0: Correct.
1: Okay?
0: Correct.
1: But the fact of it remains, I was suspicious because the man has not been in this gentleman has not been in this city that long, and he's been voted into a city council. I think that's something that we should be looking at also. And from where he came from, this is another evidence of what's happening. I was not aware of this until you mentioned it today, okay?
0: Right.
1: But I had suspicion of it. But the fact of it is, some of these people that have been running for mayor or been in the mayor position is probably turning over their grave if they're not living today. You know what I'm saying?
0: Well, it's,
1: but this is something that needs to be looked into and stopped before it gets really started.
0: As far as
1: Blaine Young did bring the idea on the charter,
0: which gave
1: government,
0: it made it wide open for county police force, that's for sure.
1: But also, the charter government was also, when he lost to Jan kept the idea of the county government also.
0: Well, she couldn't stop. You know, one person couldn't take it. That was, remember, the whole county voted for it.
1: Yeah, but I mean, he put the idea, but she kept the idea going when she beat him in the election.
0: What idea?
1: She kept the concept going on the charter government.
0: Well, she didn't have a choice, Bill. The county voted for it. She didn't have a choice.
1: Well, she was for it during the election.
0: Sure.
1: Because she was at a place that she was at a function in Urbana I was at.
0: Yeah.
1: And she stated she was for it also.
0: Oh yeah.
1: So, you know, I know Blaine was for it.
0: Blaine opened it up. You know, Blaine will take the blame for it. He doesn't mind. He opened it up. He
1: didn't
0: realize.
1: I know he took the blame for it. I know he started it. And I know why he started it, and everybody in Frederick City County knew about it, but why he did it. But the fact that she was for the concept also during the election, because she was at a function in Urbana I was at,
0: yeah,
1: and she went along with it also.
0: Yeah, she couldn't get out of it. The county voted for it. They were
1: stuck. This was during the election she was for it.
0: Yeah, I don't doubt that a bit. But Blaine's the one that brought it in. We know that.
1: Well, yeah. Okay.
0: All right, Billy.
1: Just want to let you know that.
0: Bye. All right. The city council chairman of the board of the city council came to Frederick in 1997. So that makes him here about, 26, 7, 8, 20, over 25 years. That's interesting. 301-694-WFMD, your chance to sound off. Let me go to Jeff. Jeff, what say you?
2: Hey, good afternoon, Tim.
0: Oh, good afternoon.
2: The fact that folks are considering people when the platform of the DSA has a lot of things such as rent control and things like that, which has never worked anywhere. I think it makes housing worse for people to afford. It discourages landlords from wanting to be in the landlord business. So that's a little bit scary. I think there are candidates.
0: How did it get by the central committees? How did both Democrat and Republican should have jumped on this right away?
2: I'm not sure that the central committee in that case is against it.
0: I don't know.
2: I think there is one person running for council now that's declared, I believe is declared as a Democrat socialist.
0: Yeah, and there's several. I understand there's supposed to be three. I've only known about one, which is in the city. Well, it represents the district. I don't know, whatever it is. But I met him, and he doesn't hide from it, obviously. But do people even know what this is about? And this is what James Carville and the higher-ups in the Democratic Party are. Chuck Schumer's has to be losing his mind, and Jeffries has to be really upset because they're losing their party to a non-party, if that makes any sense.
2: I just think as applied to local elections, some of the tenets of that are the
0: rent control,
2: the probe they want to institute, I just, in my mind, are not good for local government. All they do is drive up expense, and you get nothing out of it.
0: What about the county police force?
2: I think that's going to do nothing but increase our taxes. And all that does is, I believe the push for that is because they can't get rid of a very popular sheriff with the ballot. What that does is that puts a potential chief of the county police force under the thumb of the county executive. I think the articles I saw, they came out and just said, "Hey, we're frustrated. The county executive doesn't have more control over the chief law enforcement officer in the county." To me, it's a much better model to have the chief law enforcement officer answer directly to the voter. And clearly the voters have been very pleased when you have a sheriff that's been reelected this many times.
0: Absolutely.
2: And I'm very pleased. We live in the safest county in the area and not on in the air. So I think it's a much better system to have the sheriff elected directly by the voters and not appointed by whoever the county executive is.
0: Yeah. What do we do? And I just said it simply, you politicize the office of the of law enforcement. And when you politicize something, that means you control it, and that you acted, I would not like a job acting at the will of someone I don't like the way you're enforcing laws. You're out of here. And I was thinking, maybe we put some little emphasis in this that will stir up the pot, is why do we need a city police force then if we have a county police force? Because the city's in the county.
2: Really, each of the jurisdictions, I think several of the jurisdictions have their own police force.
0: Sure.
2: Brunswick has their
0: own
2: police force as well.
0: Right.
2: In Thurmont. Yeah. And I think they do. I think people like that. But I think the same principle does apply. You have a chief that's under the thumb. Now, that all depends on, who the chief executive officer is of that municipality. But you're right. I wouldn't want to be the law enforcement person that has to be under the thumb. May not believe at all in what the chief executive of municipality is trying to lay down. And, for instance, if you said you're not going to cooperate with ICE or you're not going to, and that's not what the policy of the police department is, then you're in a horrible position as the top cop in that department. But I think it's better to have people the sheriff answer directly to the voters.
0: Amen.
2: We've got a common sense sheriff. He is accessible. very accessible to anybody.
0: Yes.
2: So I think it's a much better system, and I just think some of the other principles that you hear, like rent control, they may be well-intentioned, but they're not going to, they've never worked anywhere, and I don't know why people don't kind of research that. You know, same with the affordable housing. Again, I think it's a admirable thought, but the government is the last entity to do anything efficiently.
0: Amen.
2: And I only way we're going to have affordable housing be affordable for some, because the rest of us are going to be footing the bill. It'll be heavily subsidized housing. Our taxes are going to go up, as they did again this year, to pay for that. So there's some tools the county can use to try to make the process better for the private sector to provide affordable housing. But it's a very, as you've talked about, it's a very difficult thing to do.
0: Sure.
2: Really, the market controls, and if you're relaxing standards to make the process more affordable for a private developer, then you start to lose the ground again on schools, roads, et cetera, et cetera. So there are some maybe limited tools, but it's a very tough thing for the government to be able to have the answer to that. I know people like hearing it, but the reality is the government can't provide that.
0: Well said, my friend. Thank you for taking us up to a break. We
2: have a great afternoon.
0: Thank you, Jeff. We're coming right back to your phone calls right after our famous belly buster, and then your calls.
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4: I was hit by a bus. It seems like a common accident because we reference it all the time. Once you've been hit by a bus, you'll begin to notice this. People say stuff like, you gotta live your life. You don't know, you might walk out of your house tomorrow. Did I make that up? I mean, it's the most easily accessible hypothetical death. There are so many ways to die, and I'm here to tell you, live your life. Because, I don't know, you might get hit by a bus. That's what happened to me. Here's one. People go, oh, I feel tired and achy. I was out so late. I feel like I got hit by a bus. Do you? I felt like that. One time. It was that time that I got hit by a bus.
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3: 930 WFMD traffic for Frederick and surrounding counties. 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
8: 270 North, still going to be a slow ride from Rockville all the way through Urbana. 15 stacked in both directions through Frederick City. 70 West, slow through 29 and from 355 through 180. Also, as you're arriving at 11 up in Washington County, 81 looks pretty good though. 70 East, slight delay getting on 695. Westminster looks good. 30 North though, you're a little jammed as you're getting into Manchester. 340 westbound, a little slow as you're heading into Harper's Ferry, and in Loudoun County, 9 and 287 still packed through Wheatland. 9 west, slight delay as you're getting to Hillsborough, but not too bad now. And 15 north, you're still seeing those delays from Battlefield to Raspberry Falls and as you're approaching Luckett's. This is Drew with your WFMD traffic, which is brought to you by Frederick Air. Whatever it takes to keep you comfortable, Frederick Air. It's a good call.
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0: Hey, we're back at 5:54 in the afternoon, the very best day of your life. Thank you for listening. Thank you for tuning in. I want to hear what you have to say. 301-694-WFMD. Kathy, you're up next. What say, Kathy?
10: Hey, Tim, thanks for taking my call.
0: Absolutely.
10: I have a question. It's a construction question on Route 40.
0: Okay.
10: Where they actually started to make some improvements. Right in front of the new VFW,
0: yes,
10: they put in a large walking path. It's near Mount Phillip Road, and then there's two driveways that are not finished.
0: Correct.
10: They look like they're going to go somewhere in the future. But the problem that's occurred, and I talked to someone with the city roads, and he said, that's not my road. I can't help you with that. But the two false driveways actually intersect.

0: I think you made your point, and I'll see if I can't get a hold of somebody to take care of that, because...
1: I was just thinking one of your listeners might know, and we
0: absolutely.
1: might make the Golden Mile a little safer.
0: And it needs to be. I agree 100%. Thank you, Taffy. Appreciate your call. And if you're out and about, you know what she's talking about. It's right near the, it's on 40A is the intersection. It's by the old Shell station. Shell station's not there. The VFW is. And Capitol Craze. And you'll see two aprons that enter into the open field. But, Kathy, the way she's explaining it, I understand that the walking path seems to attract vehicles. And I know Mount Phillip Road has been closed for the last period of time because they're doing something across that road. So I'll check it out. And if you know something about what's going up there, let us know. That's become part of the information highway. Oh, that's good. I like that. And we'll find out for you. 301-694-WFMD. We left off talking about some of the what I consider ill-conceived ideas about what could happen in Frederick County, Maryland, because you're electing, you're going to have an election, you're going to elect some people to the county council, and some of those individuals have let their opinions be known about how they think government should or should not be run and what benefits it might be from having a more socialistic county government. And we can find out if, as we see that this is what's happening in Frederick County, Maryland. I said if it's happening here in Frederick, it could be happening anywhere. So be careful. At least vet your candidates that you're voting for, because it just amazes me that people would vote for. If you see the Democrat or the Republican, like D or R at the end of their name, you kind of stop there. But the Democrat Socialists, it's not a party, it's a movement. And it's aligned itself thus far with the Democratic Party. The Democratic Party is doing its best to try to, escape or to jettison from that. But it's not working because some of the incumbent folks that are running for re-election have been knocked out by this movement. So you have to be careful. It started back with, of course, you remember, which I have no trouble saying, that the mayor of New York City is a communist. I know Frank goes off this rocker when I say that, but I have no doubt he's a communist. He's not a socialist. He's a communist. And I think that when he endorses folks and he makes the comments that he makes about the world, that's a communist speaking. That's not a socialist speaking. So if you're in the bout, you want to know where this got its latest poked his head through, and that's in New York City. Again, I don't think people realize whom they were voting for. They wanted somebody fresh, and he had good ideas. He sounds good, looks good, I guess, as a candidate. And, of course, if you don't look into him, if you don't vet them, you don't know what you're getting. He's an elitist. He comes from wealth. He comes from money. He is new as a U.S. citizen, so to speak, but said all the right things to get elected in New York, free buses, free childcare, free groceries, all these things, which would, if you're out and about and you're, not having the best of luck in life, it may seem pretty exciting for you. It isn't. Trust me. You'll go from down to further down. All right. We're back tomorrow in just, 21 hours. I want you to have a safe evening. It's a Monday. It's my favorite day of the week. Tomorrow's Tuesday. It's my second favorite day of the week. Good night. God bless. God bless America. And we're back in just 21 hours. I can hardly wait.
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3: A successor named. I'm Lee Silicera, Fox News. South Carolina Governor Henry McMaster has announced who will temporarily fill the Senate seat left vacant by the sudden death of Senator Lindsey Graham.
4: Republican Governor Henry McMaster said the seat in the U.S. Senate held by the late Lindsey Graham will, for now, stay in the family.
5: It's my honor to ask his little sister, Darlene Graham, to finish his work for him now.
4: McMaster said President Trump thought the decision was a great idea. Darlene Graham said while she might be a novice to national politics, people who knew her brother well are behind her.
6: He thought the world of his staff and colleagues, and with their support, I feel confident.
4: Darlene Graham will be essentially a caretaker for the seat as South Carolina prepares for a special election in August.

0: to select a new Republican nominee.
1: Fox's Kunal Scott. U.S. Central Command says it began launching a new round of strikes against Iran. CENTCOM says the targets include coastal surveillance systems and drone and missile systems. This is the third consecutive night of strikes against Iran. President Trump, speaking at the White House now, says that the U.S. hitting Iran hard. Protests in Maine after the deadly shooting of a driver by an ICE agent.
2: Apparently there are no cameras involved. Body cameras were not on the agents, and so we have no video evidence of what occurred in this case.
1: Maine Independent Senator Angus King and the Associated Press is reporting the driver was not the target of the warrant. Immigrant rights groups say the driver was a 26-year-old man from Colombia. Senator King says Homeland Security Secretary Mark Wayne Mullen said the man weaponized his vehicle against agents before he was shot. Wall Street stocks rose following this latest round of strikes on Iran. The Dow lost 138, the Nasdaq off 408. 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
5: Hagerstown police have made two arrests in connection with the fatal shooting that happened on July 5th. Michael Wilder was taken into custody without incident on Friday in the 900 block of Dual Highway on a warrant charging him with first-degree murder and related offenses. Sierra Bryant was also arrested last week on the same charges and remains held without bond. Police say both are accused in the death of 30-year-old Delonte Young of Hagerstown. Officers were called to the first block of East Antietam Street around 3:30 in the morning on July 5th, where they found Young with a gunshot wound. He died at the scene. Wilder and Bryant are being held at the Washington County Adult Detention Center. To read more on this and other local stories, go to our website at WFMD.com. Carroll County health officials are following up after multiple reports of bat encounters during the Mount Airy fireworks celebration on July the 3rd. The Carroll County Health Department said bats flew into the crowd from a nearby tree line as fireworks started around 9:30 p.m. Since none of the bats were recovered for rabies testing, officials are asking anyone who had known or possible contact with the bat to contact their local health department for a rabies risk assessment, as bat bites are very small and may not be noticeable. They also remind residents to avoid handling wild animals and to keep pets vaccinated. To read more local stories, go to our website at WFMD.com. A new Montgomery County website is now allowing residents to evade ICE activity as part of two immigration-related laws approved earlier this year. County officials say the online reporting portal will be used to monitor enforcement activity, identify community needs, and provide accurate information and resources. It is not intended to provide emergency assistance. The site also includes immigration resources and legal support information through the county center. Opponents contend the measures obstruct and undermine federal immigration enforcement and endanger agent safety while conducting enforcement operations. County leaders say the new laws are meant to increase transparency and ensure residents can access county services without intimidation. To read more on local stories, go to our website at WFMD.com. 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I'm Diana Gibson, Mid-Maryland's News Radio Center, 930 WFMD.
4: 930 WFMD traffic for Frederick and surrounding counties. 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
6: 270 North, still going to be a slow ride from Rockville all the way through Urbana. 15 stacked in both directions through Frederick City, 70 west, slow through 29, and from 355 through 180. Also, as you're arriving at 11 up in Washington County, 81 looks pretty good, though. 70 east, slight delay getting on 695. Westminster looks good. 30 north, though, you're a little jammed as you're getting into Manchester, 340. Westbound, a little slow as you're heading into Harper's Ferry, and in Loudoun County, 9 and 287 still packed through Wheatland, 9 west. Slight delay as you're getting to Hillsborough, but not too bad now. And 15 north, you're still seeing those delays from Battlefield to Raspberry Falls, and as you're approaching Luckett's. This is Drew with your WFMD traffic, which is brought to you by Frederick Air. Whatever it takes to keep you comfortable, Frederick Air. It's a good call.
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8: It's Joe Pags. My show starts now, right here on Free Talk 930 WFMD. This time your head was back, and he's leaning out of the chair and everything else. But listen, thank God Polo's back today. Am I right, Sam?
9: 100%. I don't have to worry about the music. Polo's got it.
8: Polo is the man, so we're glad that he's back. All right, so I'm just hanging out over the weekend. And if you follow me over on the social media, you see that I'm posting shorts all over the place. We're putting up all sorts of long-form videos, body cam videos. I'm trying everything I can, interviews, whatever you guys want. And out of the blue, I'm like, this is not true. This can't be true. I get this notification that Lindsey Graham died. And I didn't know before this that Lindsey Graham, the senator from South Carolina, was 71. I assumed he was mid-60s, something like that. Early 70s is not surprising. But he's not a guy that I thought to myself, he's probably not going to be around much longer. I had no idea that he went to Ukraine the other day. Sam, did we even know that he went to Ukraine?
9: Apparently it was a secret trip.
8: I mean, we had no idea. So I guess if it's a secret trip, that's why we wouldn't know. That actually makes sense.
9: Yeah.
8: But for me, I did not think that he's on the way out. Now, I'm going to give you the actual update from the medical examiner as to what allegedly happened to Lindsey Graham. We will get into with Kay Hill later on some thought process about he was just in Ukraine and what happens now. We also have Nancy Mason. She's District 1 Republican, great state of South Carolina, who knew Lindsey Graham very, very well. Literally, she says he was a mentor to her. And we also heard word from President Trump that he and Lindsey Graham were talking like an hour or two before he died about how he's going to get the Save America Act done and updating the president on how the Ukraine trip went. So this thing was completely out of the blue. Nobody saw this coming. And I'm just going to give you the very latest that we have in front of me from PBS News. Now, I have not read this story, so it could be something else. Hopefully, it's just the nuts and bolts. Sam, it appears to be just the latest on what happened to Lindsey Graham.
9: Yes, and what comes next for South Carolina.
8: Okay, and I did do a video, for those of you who watch me over on the social media, I did a video on exactly how it works in South Carolina. Now, Nancy Mace tells me something I did not know. I thought Lindsey Graham's term went until the end of 2028. She says he was up for re-election this year. Did we know that?
9: I did not know that, but, I mean, honestly, I'm in Texas, so I wasn't 100% aware of what's going on.
8: Do me a favor, as I'm reading this, and maybe they actually will mention it here, just check and make sure, because I thought that his seat was up at the end of 28, and that he was good until then. His sister has been appointed, by the way, to complete this year, and there is going to be a special election. There is going to be a primary, which is what the special election is. They will have the actual general on November 3rd to decide who takes his place. Lindsey Graham likely died after aorta tear, preliminary medical exam finds. This is from, again, PBS. Out of Washington, Senator Lindsey Graham, one of President Trump's closest allies in Congress, who traveled to the globe to advocate for a more aggressive U.S. foreign policy, died after a tear in his aorta, according to a preliminary medical examiner finding shared by his office. The tear in the inner wall of the aorta, called an aorta dissection, was related to the hardening of Graham's arteries. An official cause of death will be disclosed after toxicology and microscopic testing. Graham, a prominent South Carolina Republican and former Air Force lawyer who served in Congress for more than three decades, had turned 71 years old just 2 days before dying on Saturday night. His office had originally said he suffered from a brief and sudden illness. Trump, who talked to Graham frequently, said he was like a member of a family, or of the family. It's very tough. He said on NBC's Meet the Press that Graham had called him on Saturday night after returning from a trip to Ukraine and sounded a little bit tired, but perfect. The president ordered that flags across the country be flown at half-staff until next Saturday evening. A noted foreign policy hawk, Graham was one of the most influential figures in Washington on international affairs, and he advised Trump on matters such as the Iran war and Russia. On Friday, Graham had announced an agreement with Trump administration to move forward on a package of Russia sanctions. As chairman of the Senate Budget Committee, Graham also had a central role during Trump's second term as Republicans pushed major legislation on party line votes. while holding a narrow 53-47 majority in the chamber. Let me see if I can, a complicated relationship, blah, blah, blah. Led the Senate, Bob, irreplaceable. Okay, here's what happens now. Graham won 57% of the GOP vote in South Carolina's primary in June and was up against Democrat Annie Andrews, a pediatrician, and several minor party and independent candidates in November. His death will likely prompt a scramble to fill a rare open seat in the Senate. A number of Republican names began circulating as possible replacements to serve out the rest of Graham's term, including three candidates who fell short of the party's nomination for governor this year, Representative Nancy Mace, Representative Ralph Norman, and Lieutenant Governor Pamela Yvette, not sure. Also in the mix is Representative Russell Fry, who was elected to the House in 2022. Okay, that's the update. So, Sam, I don't really need your help on that. Nancy Mace is right.
9: Right. Yes.
8: And I don't know why I thought it was 28, but I'm glad to know that it is, in fact, the end of this year. He was up for re-election, so the person who wins this year will get a full six-year term. I originally thought that it would be a two-year term to fill the rest of his term, and then we would get somebody to run for a full 6 years. Is Nancy Mace up for this job? Sam, what do you think?
9: 100% yes.
8: Paula, what do you think?
10: Sure.
8: She gives me the answer. We've got her. They got her on the program today. She will be bottom of next hour about Lindsey Graham. I didn't know what their relationship was. I assumed they knew each other, obviously, because they're both from South Carolina. Nancy Mace is a representative now. She finishes at the end of this year. She decided not to run for re-election for that seat, District 1 Republican, great state of South Carolina, because she herself, when she was elected, originally said, I believe in term limits, and I'm not going to continue when term limits are happening. So, I mean, that's awesome. It's awesome because she's a person of her word. You have to apply, I think, by next Monday if you want to be in this special election, this primary, whatever it is. Because, again, remember, the primary's already happened. Lindsey Graham was the Republican nominee, and then this other person, Annie whoever, was the Democrat. Not a really big chance for a Democrat to get that seat. Trust me when I say a bunch of Democrat money will be dumped into that state now. Nancy Mace is somebody who's being talked about, but she gives a pretty definitive answer in our interview coming up next hour. Don't miss that. John Thune, the Senate Majority Leader today, came out and he spoke about this, and it's a really long soundbite, so I probably won't give you all of it, but I do want to give you some reflections from the Senate, because again, keep in mind, this wasn't some long illness. This wasn't Lindsey's fighting fill-in-the-blank, ailment. This was, he was in Ukraine one day, talked to the president that night before he died, I mean, that very night, a couple hours before, about Save America Act, about what happened in Ukraine, about Russian sanctions, a couple hours later, he's dead.
11: Mr. President, I come to the floor today with a heavy heart. I look to my right, and I see a desk, which we in the Senate refer to and know as the John Calhoun desk. It's covered with a black shroud, and on that top of that shroud is a bowl of white roses. That, Mr. President, is Lindsey Graham's desk. It's difficult to believe that Lindsey Graham is no longer here with us, that we won't run into him at a media day or share a joke with him at this afternoon's vote. The halls of the Senate already feel empty without him. And I know I'm not alone in that feeling. He was a friend to so many of us on both sides of the aisle. And I know that I'm not the only one who finds it difficult to imagine the Senate without Lindsey Graham. Mr. President, the events of Lindsey's life have been well documented over the past couple of days. His humble beginnings in South Carolina, sharing a single room with the rest of his family behind his family's bar. His guardianship of his younger sister, Darlene, after the untimely death of their parents. His long service in the Air Force, the South Carolina Air National Guard, and the Air Force Reserve. His career in politics, first as a member of the South Carolina House of Representatives, then as a member of the U.S. House of Representatives, where I served with him for 6 years, and then in the Senate, where he was just completing his fourth term. In the Senate, Lindsey distinguished himself as a staunch conservative and a fierce advocate for South Carolina, but also as someone who was willing to work across the aisle to find common ground and to reach solutions. A lawyer by trade, he serves as chairman of the Senate Judiciary Committee, from 2019 to 2021, where he helped confirm a Supreme Court justice and numerous federal judges, the kind of judges who believe in following the law and the Constitution instead of legislating policy from the bench.
8: I mean, if you think about it, without Lindsey Graham advocating as hard as he did, you probably don't have a Justice Kavanaugh. Because remember, Kavanaugh was under attack by the left big time. And because of his advocacy, he ended up getting the seat.
11: Most of all, of course, Mr. President, Lindsey was known for his national security and foreign policy work. There was no bigger believer in America's role in the world. He was confident that the United States could be a force for good, and he gave everything he had to ensuring that we would be. He was a friend and defender of freedom-loving peoples all over the world. He stood with the Ukrainian people in their fight against Russian aggression, and he died with his boots on, having just returned from a trip to Ukraine, his 10th. He believed fiercely in the importance of a strong national defense, in ensuring that our country and our military men and women were always prepared to deter and defeat any threat. But while there was always a lot made of his support for American hard power, he was also a big believer in the use of soft power. Economic, diplomatic, and political solutions to the world's problems. I was fortunate to travel with him all over the world, including to Israel after Hamas's October 7th attack. And I saw firsthand the work that he did to promote American security and the security of freedom-loving peoples around the globe. And of course, I don't need to tell anyone in this body that Lindsey was fearless in his commitment to the causes that he espoused. It didn't matter to him whether he would catch flack on an issue. He was undaunted by the politics if he believed he was right on the principle. Senator, warrior, patriot, statesman.
8: Along with really glowing reviews like that and memorials like that, which was well-deserved. The guy had been in the Senate, 24 years, something like that, and was a representative before that, did not die with a huge net worth. I think I saw $1.5 million, which for somebody at 71 years old who was very accomplished as a lawyer and so on, I mean, you hear people in the House and in the Senate being worth $250 million, something like that. So certainly well-deserved memorial. Now, I had never had Lindsey Graham on, and Sam and I talked about this a couple of times over the years. I just really wasn't that interested because I was having a hard time coming to terms with, you know, why did he want to say things like, we should take Putin out, and you know, Russia's bad, we should go to her and take out. I thought that he was more of a war hawk than I would want to be myself, but that doesn't take away from his accomplishments at all. What bothered me greatly over the weekend was that immediately upon the notification that he died, the guy's got family members who love him. He's got friends that love him. He's a guy who served in the House of Representatives and then the Senate for a very long time. A staunch conservative, certainly, but he's a guy that, you know, went back and forth with Trump in 2016. Remember, Trump put out his phone number once, and Graham, you know, on video was beating the hell out of his phone with a bat or something because of how dumb he thought it all was. But here's a guy that has a legacy of being pro-America, and we love America. And, you know, you can complain about some of his politics, his policies, his thought processes, but the stuff that I saw, you know, Sam, I must have blocked, I got to think it's probably 500 people over the weekend on X, just for the disgusting things they said.
9: They were so gross, and I know you're not on Reddit, and I am, just to see the other side. They are just dancing around this gentleman's grave. It's disgusting.
8: It is. It is. It's horrible. And it, you know, let the body cool first. You know, give it a few days. The fact that they were so Bobby Badass when, you know, they were literally keyboard warriors who were not even giving their names and their faces. I was like, if you follow me and you finding time right now, a couple hours after his death, to denigrate Lindsey Graham, that's an easy block. And like somebody I've actually had on the show was like, well, then block me, B. And then so I did.
9: Wow. Yeah,
8: just dumb. So You can disagree with his politics. You can question his policies. I'm down for that. And we can have that discussion. But what is your thought process on eulogizing somebody who served the country, who served South Carolina, where we're heard on three stations, where the people of South Carolina really, really believed in this guy? Then you start hearing about his humble beginnings and his parents died and he raised his own sister who's now filling the seat. We'll have that story when we come back. His sister has been named by Henry McMaster, the governor of South Carolina, as his replacement until the end of the year. So I want your thoughts. 833-JOE-PAGS, 833-563-7247, joepags.com. Sad information that we all gathered over the weekend. I could not believe that that happened. And yes, of course, there are conspiracy theories out there. Did Russia have something to do with it? Ukraine have something to do with it? Iran have something to do with it? Iran just recently put out this, really? Iran just recently put out this, this list of people they wanted dead. And he was like on the top of the list. You know, it starts to make you think, all right, so what's the story there? What's the story? 833-JOE-PAGS, 833-563-7247, joepags.com. 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Mention Joe Pags or the Joe Pags Show to be in line for that safe. 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We're back after this.
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0: Your 930 WFMD SkyScan forecast for today. Sunshine with a high of 86. Mostly clear tonight. Overnight lows of 65. Sunshine again tomorrow. A little warmer with a high of 92. Clear skies Tuesday night. Overnight lows of 71. Looking ahead towards Wednesday. Going to be the hottest day of the week. Sunny and hot and a high near 100. Mostly clear Wednesday night. Thursday mostly sunny. Hot again and a high of 97. 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
1: 930 WFMD traffic for Frederick and surrounding counties. A service of Frederick Air. 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
6: 270 North, slight delay through the Clarksburg lane drop now. 15 looks good through Frederick City. Maybe just a slight delay on the northbound side through West Patrick. 70 West. Few brake lights through 29 and Ballinger Creek Pike. 70 East. Getting jammed up as you're getting on 695. 140, pretty busy through downtown Westminster right now. And then heading over to Loudoun County, 9 and 287, still busy through Wheatland. 15 North, still seeing brake lights from Battlefield to Raspberry Falls and at that light in Luckett's. This is Drew with your WFMD traffic, which is brought to you by Frederick Air. Whatever it takes to keep you comfortable, Frederick Air. It's a good call.
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8: I appreciate you stopping by. There's a lot going on. There's a lot to get to. Don't forget, it'll be Nancy Mace, U.S. Representative, great state of South Carolina, coming up next hour. We're going to make sure that we break down exactly what Lindsey Graham and her relationship was. I'll give you a hint. He was a big time. Before I talked to her about it today, I was glad that she found time. She said she loves the audience, loves the show, so decided to come on with us today. Let me go to the phone lines. In the meantime, there's a lot going on. It's going to be AJ.
25: Big time Motown, Joe Pay.
8: Hey, man, what's
25: happening? What's going on, baby?
8: Talk to me, brother.
25: Hey, those prayers go out to Lindsey Graham family, and boy, that was sudden, man. I turned the TV on. I mean, what are they talking about Lindsey for?
8: That I couldn't believe it.
25: Seen now. Oh, man, no, no. But, hey, good Lord got him. So, hey, I hope his sister, she going to do a great job, I believe. She's going to do a great job.
8: Well, I think
25: job.
8: It was a smart move. I think it was a really, really nice thing for the governor to do. And I think he did it at the behest of President Trump.
25: Yeah, exactly. That is perfect. Hey, now, I hope Trump going and knock these dang going Iranian people out. I'm sick of them, Motown. I can't take them no more. I'm tired.
8: It's time now.
25: It's time. Yeah. I'm sorry. It's time. Let's do what we got to do. I mean, I don't want none of our boys hurt, but let's go on and let's fix this thing. And he's charging these people over there for protection, and he should, because they're not doing a feature monkey nothing. So therefore,
8: sorry, what? How was that?
25: I almost said the other part,
8: you can't
25: but
8: say
25: I
8: said. You can't say
25: I can't say it, Motown. So I say pretty much in nothing.
8: Gotcha. Gotcha.
25: So that, boy, that's that. But yeah, so boy, let's get this thing over with so we can get things back right, man.
8: Yes.
25: Cause this is going on too long now, Motown. And I'm tired of these media idiots going up against us. They against us and they backstabbing us. Real quick, what was the plane thing about Motown? I thought I better ask you.
8: I don't know
25: what the plane.
8: I don't. Well, I'll talk about that when we get back. I love you, AJ. I got to hit a break here. The plane change thing that he's talking about was reported, and the administration said it didn't really happen. We'll talk to you about that when we come back. 833-JOE-PAGS, joepags.com.
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4: The state of Maryland is facing a new legal challenge over its immigration policies. The Justice Department has sued the state and Attorney General Anthony Brown, asking a federal court to strike down the Community Trust Act. Federal officials declaring Maryland a sanctuary jurisdiction contend the law prevents effective cooperation between local authorities and ICE by restricting information sharing and limiting the use of immigration detainers and administrative warrants. The DOJ said the measure conflicts with federal immigration authority under the Constitution and puts public safety in jeopardy. The lawsuit comes after a similar challenge filed by a coalition of Maryland sheriffs. To read more, go to our website at WFMD.com. Questions are being raised about cat research at the National Institute of Health following an investigation. According to ABC 7 News, records obtained by the White Coat Waste Project indicate NIH researchers sought to approve to use 54 cats in toxoplasmosis vaccine studies through the end of this year, with additional records showing cats were purchased for the research. The watchdog group said the work resembles a USDA kitten program that ended in 2019 after public backlash. NIH records say the animals are not expected to suffer pain or distress, while supporters of the research contend animal studies remain necessary because no approved vaccine for the parasite currently exists. To read more on local stories, go to our website at WFMD.com. Maryland state health officials are monitoring a seasonal rise of cyclosporiasis, a parasite illness linked to contaminated food or water. Maryland has reported over 30 confirmed cases this year, with more than reported during the same period in each of the past 2 years. The CDC said 145 cases have been reported in 17 states through mid-June, with 20 hospitalizations and no deaths. Investigators are still working to determine the source of the outbreak. Common symptoms include explosive diarrhea, stomach cramps, bloating, nausea, and fatigue. Officials advise washing fruits and vegetables, washing hands before preparing food, and seeking medical care if symptoms appear, since the infection is treatable. To read more on this and other local stories, go to our website at WFMD.com. I'm Diana Gibson, Mid-Maryland's News Radio Center, 930 WFMD.
5: Fox News, I'm John Saucier. South Carolina Senator Lindsey Graham's sister Darlene Graham Nordahl has been appointed by Governor Henry McMaster to serve as interim senator, finishing out her late brother's term.
7: It is such a privilege to get to finish some of his important work, and I promise to work hard over the next several months to support the president and carry forward the efforts of my brother.
5: She's said to be sworn in tomorrow afternoon. A man is dead after an ICE-involved shooting in Biddeford, Maine this morning. Maine Senator Angus King is calling for a full and transparent investigation.
9: Apparently, there are no cameras involved. Body cameras were not on the agents, and so we have no video evidence of what occurred in this case.
5: Authorities there say this guy was shot after allegedly weaponizing his vehicle during an encounter with ICE agents. 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
11: 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It's a good call.
6: 270 North, slight delay through the Clarksburg lane drop now. 15 looks good through Frederick City. Maybe just a slight delay on the northbound side through West Patrick. 70 West. Few brake lights through 29 and Ballinger Creek Pike. 70 East. Getting jammed up as you're getting on 695. 140, pretty busy through downtown Westminster right now. And then heading over to Loudoun County, 9 and 287, still busy through Wheatland. 15 North, still seeing brake lights from Battlefield to Raspberry Falls and at that light in Luckett's. This is Drew with your WFMD traffic, which is brought to you by Frederick Air. Whatever it takes to keep you comfortable, Frederick Air. It's a good call.
0: Your 930 WFMD Skyscan forecast for today. Sunshine with a high of 86. Mostly clear tonight. Overnight lows of 65. Sunshine again tomorrow. A little warmer with a high of 92. Clear skies Tuesday night. Overnight lows of 71. Looking ahead towards Wednesday. Going to be the hottest day of the week. Sunny and hot and a high near 100. Mostly clear Wednesday night. Thursday mostly sunny. Hot again and a high of 97. 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
1: She may come on today, U.S. Representative. Will she be in that seat? Probably not. Now, if the president said, hey, Nancy, why don't you go and run for that seat, and he would support the candidacy, then I think that she probably would. But that is not in the plans right now. Says that she'd like to get into the public, so the private sector, and may come back and do something in public life again, but probably not right now. We appreciate her reflection on the life of Lindsey Graham and the fact she gave us some time today, so soon after it happened. 833-JOE-PAGS. 833-563-7247. JoePags.com. Drones from Iran off the coast of the United States. Talk about that next hour. Keep it here.
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8: LeBron James, that LeBron James, is, quote, inching it closer and closer to a decision, according to NBA insider Shams Charania. Shams listed the five teams leading the race to sign him as Cleveland, Miami, Golden State, Philadelphia, and Minnesota, all in conversations. He also made it clear LeBron is not motivated by money. Although his fight was stopped after the first kick turned into a disaster, Conor McGregor, who turns 38 on Tuesday, wrote on Instagram that he plans to undergo surgery and will attempt to fight one more time. Philly star Bryce Harper is in the Home Run Derby tonight, but also in a matter of controversy in regards to a cameo video he made that FanDuel sent to a bettor who had gone $1.5 million in a gambling debt. Harper said FanDuel put its own logo on the video. I did not consent to it, and they had no right to do it.
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9: New targets in Iran. I'm Lisa Lacera, Fox News. U.S. Central Command launching the third round of strikes in as many days, going after coastal surveillance systems and drone and missile systems.
10: And President Trump is also repping up the pressure on Iran economically, saying he's bringing back the naval blockade of all Iranian ports beginning at 4 p.m. tomorrow. Here is President Trump in the Oval Office.
11: We had a deal yesterday or the day before yesterday. It was all done. And then they broke up that deal immediately because they found out there was something in the deal they didn't like. And they're wired differently, and we're not going to put up with it.
10: As part of the strikes last night, the U.S. Navy unleashing a new gadget, a sea drone. A similar model rescued those Apache pilots last month, this one armed with high explosives, similar to what we've seen Ukraine unleash on Russian forces in the Black Sea.
9: Fox's Lucas Tomlinson in Tel Aviv, a bowl of white roses on the desk of Senator Lindsey Graham, which is draped in a black cloth on the floor of the Senate after the Republican died suddenly over the weekend. Majority Leader John Thune with an emotional tribute.
12: One day, Mr. President, we will laugh together again.
9: Senate Democratic Leader Chuck Schumer said they didn't agree on every issue, but there was at least one they fought for.
13: We both believed that China was manipulating its currency, hurting American exports, hurting American jobs. And together, We hammered away at that issue.
9: South Carolina Governor Henry McMaster has chosen Graham's sister, Darlene Graham Nordone, as the senator's temporary replacement. A special election for a nominee will be held next month. The National Weather Service says much of the U.S. is in for another heat wave this week, with record-breaking nighttime temperatures in parts of the Midwest and Northeast. 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
0: History isn't just in textbooks. It's the story of us.